0: FM, taking the time to join us. He's at Petco Park. Alex, thank you for taking the time to come on the show, buddy.
1: Yeah, absolutely. Thanks for having me.
0: All right, so we'll start with this. Arizona has turned some stuff around, 5-game winning streak. Philly has been on the verge of collapsing here, and they're also down 2-0 right now against Tampa. Can you just kind of talk to us from an Arizona perspective, from a Diamondbacks perspective, the current situation and the state of the team as they get ready to face the Padres?
1: Sure. Yeah, it's kind of amazing they're in this position to begin with, but the fact that they've won 5 straight games has kind of kept them alive. You're right, the Phillies have certainly kept the door open. And essentially how this has to work is the D-backs need to be 2 games better than Philadelphia over these final 3, whether the D-backs, you know, can sweep the Padres and Philly loses 2 out of 3 to Tampa Bay, or the D-backs win 2 out of 3 here and Philly gets swept by Tampa Bay. Those are the two scenarios that the D-backs need to happen in order to clinch a playoff spot because they have the tiebreaker. So it's still very long odds. Obviously, it starts with them coming here and playing well at Petco Park. But, yeah, I think Fangraphs had them at like 11-12%, which is a lot higher than it was a few days ago.
0: Alex, you know, I'm curious here. Just there about maybe 2.5-3 weeks ago, Arizona had worked their way into the wild card mix, and the Padres were a half game out. They were kind of on the outside looking in. And the Padres have gone on this just unbelievable run. How do you view the Padres? And they have clinched the wild cards, you know, obviously a wild card berth here, and we'll see if they get home field. How do you view this team, and do you think they could be a dangerous team in the postseason?
1: Yeah, I think a few things have happened with them. First of all, something that's happened with the Padres that I think we've been waiting for with the Diamondbacks for a lot of the second half, which is their star players have played like star players, right? Tatis and Merrill and Machado, I mean, these guys who maybe didn't have the starts that they all wanted, but they have kind of stepped up to the occasion late in the season. And I think there's been a little bit more inconsistency from like the Diamondbacks perspective with like Marte, Perdomo, and Carroll and that kind of trio. But as long as those guys are humming and the bullpen is as dangerous as it is, then yeah, the Padres are fit to, you know, give some people some problems. So I'm curious personally how the bullpen holds up just because they've had to work so hard all season long in terms of their usage. But obviously when you look at that group of arms versus, you know, just about anybody else in the league, it's better. And so if that group holds up and does what it's done all season long, then sure, the Padres can kind of shorten games, and that's a kind of a good way to be a dangerous team in October.
0: So I can't promise you that I know everything about the Diamondbacks, but what I will tell you is I've spent a lot of time checking on their scores over the past month or so and checking to see how they're doing and everything else. What do you make of the Diamondbacks? I mean, if hypothetically they don't make the postseason, what does that mean? What does it mean? What does it mean just for the manager? What does it mean, the expectations that they've had? Of course, they made the World Series a few years back. You got a manager that's been there for about 10 seasons. Seems like everybody likes him. You had that Marte situation that happened within the last month or so. Just what's the state of the Diamondbacks if they can't find a way to get in the postseason?
1: Yeah, it's a great question. You know, Torey Lovello has been the manager of this team for 10 years, and his contract is up at the end of the season, so they're going to have a decision to make whether they make the playoffs or not. And with him, it's 6 winning seasons, but they've only made the playoffs twice. And so it's kind of, do you make a change for change's sake? He's had a really good year in terms of getting the most out of the roster and certainly a lot of the adversity that's happened with this team. So obviously that's number one. What happens with the future of Ketel Marte, just because there's been a recurring issue with him missing these games, and but he has 10-5, right? So it's a no trade clause. So it's a little bit, it's gonna be difficult to move off of him. But if they're, you know, if they feel like they need to, that's kind of a different situation. So there's some big picture questions going on with the Diamondbacks for sure, especially if they don't make the playoffs. Because you're right, I mean, they made the World Series in 23, and they've gotten eliminated in the final weekend of the regular season in back-to-back years, and now it's likely that that will happen to them again. So obviously there's certain things that have to happen for them to kind of push over the hump that has been rather difficult for them since they made the World Series.
0: Alex Weiner, part of Arizona Sports, 98.7 FM, The Fan, joining us here, Schaefer and Sliwa show. Padres could potentially find themselves in a position here where they can clinch home field tonight, but Arizona still got a ton to fight for and a ton to play for. Can you, I don't know if I ever fully understood what happened with Marte. Is that, can you shed some light? I mean, I think, you know, just kind of reading some of the articles and some quotes here and there. When the dust settled, what happened?
1: Yeah, it's kind of been a recurring theme with him. Ultimately, this year, what happened is he didn't show up to a game at Fenway Park in, you know, the middle of August when they're, you know, fighting with the Padres for the final third wild card spot. It's, you know, happened in four straight years where he's missed important games in the second half of these seasons. And so, look, Marte is a kind of a complicated figure. He's a heck of a baseball player, but there are certain moments where we'll kind of, you know, shy away from confrontation, and sometimes it means he doesn't show up to the ballpark instead of, you know, saying what he feels about how he's feeling physically or whatever's going on with him. So, ultimately, you know, it's something that they had to deal with, and it was definitely a lot more of a national story this time around just because, like, the guy was put on the restricted list, you know, right before a game against the Red Sox when they hadn't released their lineup until 10 minutes before first pitch. So it was quite an ordeal that happened with him. But it seemed like a lot of the players, after a couple of days of a little bit of shock of what was going on, really wanted to move past this. The organization wanted to move past this. And so it's going to come back up in the offseason when they figure out what to do. But at least for the last, you know, few weeks or however long, it's been something that they have, you know, fought hard to move by.
0: Alex, what do you expect tonight? Padres are coming off this high of being at Dodger Stadium, winning two of their last three there after they lost that first game, and were really impressive in these last two games, but they also celebrated last night. I was in the clubhouse there, and I'm going to tell you something. Those were not O'Doul's. They were not non-alcoholic beverages there. Just the Diamondbacks are desperate. The Padres also would really, really like to start a wild card series here in San Diego. But specifically in tonight's game, what do you expect with the door still open for the Diamondbacks?
1: Well, I'm sure the Diamondbacks hope the Padres had a wonderful time last night, had the best time of their life. this team is fighting. It's kind of managed its games like a playoff like series for the most part of these last few games. So, you know, Brandon Fott's going tonight. It's very important that he's effective and efficient because they lost their starter for tomorrow, Corbin Burnes. He just went on the injury list today. And so they're going to have to piece together tomorrow a little bit differently than they had planned. So it would be great if Fott could kind of give them some length tonight. But if for whatever reason certain things aren't going his way, we saw it in his last start against the Yankees where it started off okay and then he ran into some trouble. They were pretty quick to pull the plug on that and go to their bullpen. The D-backs bullpen has been a strength of the team all year. And because of that, because of the depth, and because they blew out the Rockies yesterday, were able to save a lot of their high leverage guys, I would expect them to be pretty aggressive with that. So I would expect a team that, you know, so far over these five games that they've won, have played with some desperation and some urgency. I don't see that stopping for any particular reason. But, of course, you know, if the Padres are feeling good and playing loose and, you know, get a couple of big hits, then that could put a lot of pressure on Arizona.
0: Yeah, I was trying to pass out iced teas yesterday. I'm like, guys, have you guys had chamomile? Get in here on some of this chamomile. You're going to love it. Nobody took my offers. Alex, just this one, just staying in the NL here for a quick second. What do you think's happened to the Phillies for them to, again, they can make the postseason, and you know better than anybody that if you just make the playoffs, anything can happen. But, you know, maybe I should lump the Cubs and the Phillies together. There was a point where the Cubs and the Phillies had like a 5.5-6 game lead on the Padres, which probably meant they had a 5-6 game lead on Arizona as well. What do you think happened to those two teams and just faltering the way that they have?
1: Yeah, I can probably speak to the Phillies a little closely just because I've been watching them a little bit closer than Chicago because that's been the team that the D-backs have had to chase along with the Padres here. They weren't
0: sure.
1: It wasn't really, you know, reasonable to expect them to catch the Cubs, especially because the Cubs have the tiebreaker there. But with Philadelphia, I think it's a flawed team that's going through a lull, right? I mean, you look at their offense, and the last time I checked the Rays score, they were down 2-0. I haven't seen if anything has been updated there. But
0: still 2-0.
1: It was a rise yesterday. Still 2-0. I've gotcha. Mm-hmm. You look at that lineup, and, you know, Harper's obviously had a great season. Schwarber's had a great season. But after those two guys, it's a lot of question marks from certain guys who, you know, were part of that team in 2023 that I think expected to win the World Series before losing to Arizona. But a lot of those guys have regressed a little bit. So, I think for Philly, obviously they have a dynamite top end of the rotation, but that was tested when Jesus Luzardo got injured. And so when that strength was kind of knocked down a little bit, I think it kind of exposed maybe some of the faults of this team. And right now it hasn't really been clicking all that much lately. I think, you know, 8-11 in the last 19 games, if I'm not mistaken. So, yeah, they're kind of in a vulnerable spot. They have a good back end of the bullpen. They have a good top of the rotation. So you're right, if they get in, it's not like we can count them out or anything like that. But right now, they really got to hold on for dear life here.
0: Alex, I appreciate the time, man. Thank you for taking some time to join the show and your insight for the Diamondbacks. And we'll connect with you soon and see how this next couple of days go.
1: Perfect. Thanks, guys.
0: All right. That is Alex Weiner right there, part of Arizona Sports 98.7, 98.7 FM. Okay, we got kind of actually a lot to update you on, and it looks like the game that we thought was going to be played tomorrow between the Red Sox and the Cubs, I think that's getting moved, and we got the wrap coming up, so we still got a ton going on. If you missed our conversation with Kevin Acey, you got another shot to listen to it again. Acey, one of the best in the business. He's coming up at 5:30. Stay right here. Schaefer and Sliwa show. John Schaefer in Toledo getting you ready for the SDSU game coming up tomorrow morning. Stay right here. This is San Diego Sports 760.
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4: Northbound side of the 15 freeway at Rancho Bernardo. A crash here is moving over to the shoulder, but it's still a very busy ride as you're coming away from Pomerado Road. Meanwhile, it's going to be a heavy ride on the southbound side of the 163 coming away from the 805 on over to the 5. And the southbound 5 is slow from Genesee to H.
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13: Clint Kubiak, he's the new head coach of the Raiders. I got to give him credit here because that offense, they're averaging 26.5 points per game. Kirk Cousins tied for the league lead in touchdown passes.
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0: Oh, do we have some updates here? Do we have some updates around Major League Baseball? A lot going on here. And let me tell you this, the YouTube chat, they don't let anything get across without, I mean, you want a spoiler alert, do not look at the YouTube comments. The Chicago Cubs have got swept in this doubleheader, this two-game quick little stretch that they had. And, you know, there's more to this and more complicated to it, which I'll get into in just a second. But let me just give you the results of it. The Cubs have been swept in this doubleheader, which now means if the San Diego Padres beat the Arizona Diamondbacks tonight at Petco Park, in a sold out Petco Park, the city additions, everything else, then that means they will officially host a wild card round on Tuesday here in San Diego. I mean, God, I can't tell you how big that would be if they're able to make it happen. Now, who they play, I have no idea, because Philly's threatening, but they're down 2-0. They got two on scoring position, so it can go either way here. All right, let's. We got too much other stuff to get into. Let's get into the wrap.
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2: Will Matt LaFleur make it through the season, or will he get fired?
0: Matt LaFleur make it through the season or get fired? I think he makes it through the season. Maybe I'm, I don't know if I'm the right person to be locked in on that one, but I think he makes it through the season. I'll be quick on that one. I don't think the Packers will fire him.
2: You're the only one, because every pundit in the country today said he's going to get fired because they're last in pretty much every category there is. So,
0: but isn't he? Look, this is the funny thing in the NFL. You could look like this guy looked like a genius, within the last year or so, and now all of a sudden he just doesn't know what he's doing.
2: He hasn't looked like a genius in a long time. He's been on the hot seat for about 2 years, and if they didn't change the rules to the playoffs where they added more teams, they wouldn't have made the playoffs the last three seasons. So he's been on the hot seat because he's notorious for blowing leads and everything. We kind of know this. Will the Padres play a home playoff series?
0: Well, listen, it's not a lock yet, but Jesus, Brent, think about this. When you and I were having a conversation, let's just go back to like Wednesday or something. It was in the cards, but you weren't in the driver's seat. They're in the freaking driver's seat here. They got one game. They got to win one game against the Arizona Diamondbacks. Or if Chicago loses, not tomorrow, it's actually going to be Sunday. It's going to be a Tropicana Field, which I can get into in a second. I'm kind of shocked about the situation. But, yes, it looks like they're going to be hosting a home playoff series. And I think everybody... I think everybody would be shocked, disappointed if that's not the case and they put themselves in such a good position. What do you think?
2: It looks like it, unless, you know, Arizona just comes out and sweeps. That's about the only scenario now. So it looks like it's going to happen.
0: Yeah, we're also not 100% sure. I mean, will the Diamondbacks be playing this weekend with, you know, so much to play for? Will they not be? It looks like, if I'm right, Philly was threatening. Tampa just got out of it. I think the next question to ask, to be honest with you, would you rather play Philly or Chicago? Because if Philadelphia wins this game against Tampa Bay, then they move into the number five spot, and it's not the Cubs. Now, the Cubs are in the sixth spot. If I'm correct on that, I think this whole thing is way too complicated for me. I don't know if I fully... But I think they'd be a half game in front of the Chicago Cubs. So it's still a lot in play there. And for the Padres, I think it's really tough to now think they're not playing at home on Tuesday.
2: The NFL and the NFL Players Association are monitoring the field conditions for the Ravens-Cowboys game in Rio de Janeiro on Sunday. Do you think?

0: think it's going to be a major issue. The players are complaining. They say the turf isn't, it's too loose and there's too much shifting going on.
1: What's going on with the fields? Can we just like think about this? What were you telling me? The weather situation, where was that? In Tennessee or something like that?
0: Oh, yeah. The last Sunday one is like 156 on the field.
1: I mean, if we're going to go all the way to Brazil, can we make sure the fields are good to go? Like, are we asking for too much here? If you're gonna have some of these international games, just to make sure, Brent, do you remember this? You've been at the station for a while. Do you remember the first year Kevin Durant joined the Golden State Warriors, and there was a preseason game here in San Diego?
0: Yes.
1: At the sports arena. And do you remember that they had to stop the game at halftime because there was too much condensation on the floor? And I don't actually know if San Diego got another Lakers preseason game. I think from that point on, they're like, yeah, I don't think we're doing this anymore. That just kind of goes to show you the facilities. But if you got squads that are traveling and they don't typically play in your city, make sure that you're hosting them properly so you're not giving them an excuse not to play there again. So do I think the game will be played? I do. But damn, that's a little disappointing.
0: Is tomorrow going to be a must-win for the Aztecs?
1: Tomorrow must-win for the Aztecs. Sheesh. Here's why I'm going to say no. It's the only reason why I'm going to say no. Is, and by the way, I screw you on these all the time because I always forget to say next question. It's not a must-win because it's not Pac-12 play. It's not conference play. But I will tell you, if you start the season out 1-3... and all your non-conference games, other than a, you know, miserable Portland State, where of course you're supposed to win, you go 0-3 in that slate, that's not a good look. But I don't think it's must win because of, like I said, conference play is still ahead of you, but you pretty much got to go perfect after that. All right.
0: Toledo's +3, by the way.
1: Toledo's +3. Okay, so basically giving them the +3. I think you're usually +3 if you're just playing at home, so that's what they're giving the points to. Okay, thank you, Brent. Thank you there. I'm going to squeeze one quick thing in here. Again, if you're just tuning in right now, just an incredible day for the Padres so far, an incredible 24 hours. They get the win last night, obviously, in L.A. Then they come back here, and before they play tonight, they already know that the Cubs took two L's against the Boston Red Sox. Tampa's up 2-0 against Philadelphia. There is one change here for everyone to keep in mind. I just read this, and I saw a couple people on YouTube putting this up here. Red Sox-Cubs finale is not going to be on Saturday anymore. It's actually moved to Sunday. And it's not going to be in Boston. It's moved to Tropicana Field. So this game is getting moved because of the weather. And to be honest with you, you know, I kind of sympathize with some of these teams that got to deal with this. But they'll have to figure it out. The Cubbies were struggling before this two-game set. So them struggling, that's up to them to figure it out. All right, if you miss our conversation with Kevin Acey, that's coming up next. Make sure you hang around. Stay right here. Schaefer and Sliwa Show, San Diego Sports 760.
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0: 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Padres and Diamondbacks are getting set for Game 1 of their series tonight down at Petco Park. It's going to be Brandon Pfaadt going for the D-backs and Casey Mize going for the Friars. First pitch is at 6:40. Other baseball scores, the Cubs lost both their games in the doubleheader today in Boston. They lost first game 4-3 and the second game 2-0. And right now in Philly, the Rays are still up 2-0 on the Phillies, and they are just started at the bottom of the seventh inning. We got a full slate of action for you this week on San Diego Sports 760, starting tomorrow morning at 7 o'clock when the Aztecs go on the road to take on Toledo. Pre-game coverage with Fletch and JR will begin at 7, and then John and Rich will have the kick a little after 9. Then at 5 o'clock tomorrow night, Darren and Adrian will get a set when SDFC goes on the road to take on Austin FC. And Sunday, beginning at 9:30, we got a triple header of NFL action, beginning with the Seahawks and Commanders, and followed by Raiders Saints. And then we got a nightcap of the Rams and Broncos on Sunday Night Football. 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
1: All right, wild, wild 24 hours for the San Diego Padres. I mean, I just everywhere I turn, there's been some really, really good news for SD. And now we're just kind of waiting. You heard Brent say the doubleheader. The Chicago Cubs dropped both of them. What? They don't got a game now until Sunday, so just keep that one in mind. So it's back in San Diego's hands from here. You get a win against Arizona tonight. You don't got to worry about Saturday. You don't have to worry about Sunday. You're taking Monday off anyways. You can get everything lined up your way for a wild card round in San Diego. You don't got to travel. You don't have to go anywhere. Home field is such a freaking advantage for the Padres. Just really, really fascinating, fascinating 24 hours around Padres baseball. And we'll see what happens here. The things still got to kind of finish themselves out. Tampa's got a 2-0 lead on Philadelphia. If you missed our conversation with Kevin Acey, he was on earlier. Great conversation, great insight. Acey, of course, on top of everything. Take a listen to Kevin Acey, who's breaking down what that series meant against the Dodgers and some of the nuances that went on in that series, and obviously looking forward to what's to come. Here's Kevin Acey.
18: I think importantly, they look at it like that, like they stepped up, they were playing a team. Look, you know, Dodgers fans, whatever, can, you know, say they didn't really have anything to play for. And officially yesterday, they had nothing to play for. Shohei was in there. Glasnow was pitching. He was dealing. Those guys were taking good at bats. It wasn't like the Dodgers were going up there and flailing. That was the Dodgers trying to win. They were. And so you had that bullpen game where I agreed it felt like more than a loss. On the other hand, it was like, okay, you got down 4-0 and you were going against the Dodgers, not just a bullpen game. That was the kind of bullpen game they run out in the playoffs when they're trying to win a game, like big time, like that was really hard to score on. So then they come back and they, Yamamoto, okay, fine. He makes an error. They also scored enough without the error to beat them. And they found ways to do it like they may have done against the bullpen, just manufacturing runs if they weren't down 4-0. It's hard to manufacture runs when you're down 4-0 in a second because you need more than one run. And you need to do it against eight different guys. I thought this was, and I thought Manny was passionate about it last night, that he absolutely thought that that was playoff atmosphere. And you don't get those. We talk about playoff atmosphere in the regular season, and it's kind of a joke because there's nothing like it. But there's times in the end of September you can get close. And that was it, man. The pressure was on. Like, not just that they were playing the Dodgers at Dodger Stadium. It was like they did not want to come home and face this hungry, believing Arizona team and have to clinch that way. So, like, that was big.
1: You know, it's interesting, too, Kevin, because I think even for the Padres, there's, you got to look at this and everything they do, you want to solidify and stamp like, no. This, they're playing good baseball and they're a good team and they could be dangerous. In a weird way, at the time, this is not how I felt, but when Arizona swept Colorado, it's like, damn, Colorado, you couldn't get one. I'm not saying it's like you can back your way into a postseason berth. They didn't have the luxury of doing that. And I think in a way that it's like, no, they just said, whatever we can control, we're going to control. And they did. And I think that's got to be something for their psyche. And I think that's got to be something for, I get it. Yeah. It's September 25th. And I know we're not in the postseason, but is it just me or do little things like that you think add up?
18: I think they do. And I was just thinking about this, about how all the angst over home field and all that. And the Padres, I do think to a certain extent, the people that pull the levers, front office, Craig Stammen, that their thought on the home field has changed a little bit. But it's always been, we'll just play our game and whatever happens, happens. And we'll make those decisions that final weekend in terms of how close are we to getting the home field. Whereas the media fans all angsty about, well, they should do this or they should do that. It's like, these guys, like, let us do that. And then they just do what they do. You know what I'm saying? So that doesn't mean we're always wrong or that we don't have good points. But it's like, they have to just go out and play. And if they're worried about all this other stuff, then, like, chances are they're not going to play as well. For that, I didn't even know he was pitching a clinching game last night. He was going out to try to kick the Dodgers' ass. That's all. Like, that's their thing.
1: Kevin, you mentioned something right there. Kevin Acey, our Padres insider, joining us. Did you say that the game plan may have changed based on the position they're sitting in to try to secure wild card for that or secure home field for the wild card. Is that what you were referring to? And if it has changed,
18: Before it was kind of like, look, we just need to get in. You know, Mike King, and that hasn't changed. Mike King's not pitching Sunday, even if home field's on the line. That would be ridiculous. I'm sorry, it just would. But, like, let's say that you get to tomorrow and things haven't broken your way, because they could close by tonight. Phillies lose. Cubs get swept in the second game, in Boston. And the Padres win. The Padres have home field. But, like, let's say that it hasn't broken that way. You're to tomorrow, and you've got some guys, and this doesn't work because I now just gave them a day off today. But, like, Adrian and Mason, and you're like, you know, we don't want to pitch them, but, like, we can clinch it right here. Boom. Like, if they're healthy, and that's the big thing, it's that it, based on the threshold that you use all year of whether these guys can pitch, if they're good to go, we're going for it. And that didn't really work. I should have said tonight. Like, whereas before, if they don't have the lead like they have now, mm-hmm. and they're still mm-hmm. chasing, they were not going to chase home field. They now are sitting in the position where they control their destiny for home field. That could inform, from my understanding, some of the decisions they make this weekend if they have to. But you know what I'm saying?
1: Yeah, no, that makes sense, and you're right. I mean, it's changing by the fact that the Cubs and the Red Sox are playing a doubleheader today. Like, by the time first pitch happens today, we're going to have even, you know, a ton more information than we had 24 hours ago. Mm-hmm. So you're right that how they calculate that is it's kind of on the go here, on the fly. I'm watching yesterday and getting to the clubhouse, and the Padres are celebrating and they're doing their thing, and they're excited about it, and everybody's there, and I'm sure Padre fans are all excited. Maybe 45 minutes, an hour in, I was like, you know what? I'm going to start grabbing some of the alcohol. Let's put this away. Let's get that bus started here. They got a game tonight against Arizona. I'm like an old man at my core. And I was already nervous about the Diamondbacks series. Here's the question, I guess, where I'm going to. Can last night affect them tonight? Like, what should we expect something different? And how do you kind of juggle something like that?
18: Sure, absolutely it can. But you have to celebrate last night. I'm not saying you have to get wasted, but, like, you have to celebrate last night. You're in. That's the important thing. There's all sorts of things you can do. Just like pitching Michael King on Sunday with the intention of getting home field, and then Michael King gives up two runs and your offense scores one and you lose and you just wasted Michael King. Like, you could say, oh, let's get all business like and get home and get on the bus and you come and you lose today anyway. Or, oh, wait, everybody else lost and so you were going. Like, control what you can control. They deserve to have celebrated last night and to do that on their terms. I can do a whole soliloquy on why that is. This is a grind of a season, unlike almost anything anyone does anywhere. Law students, the president of the United States, whatever, like that, those are the kind of comparable things to what coaches, managers go through during the season. And I'm not talking about importance. I'm talking about, like, the hours, the devotion they put in. That's what last night was about, and they deserve to do that. Also, they're a lot younger than us. Fernando Tatis Jr. come out tonight, hit three bombs, and I think we know what shape Fernando was in last night.
1: Yeah, I let's just say he had his shirt off for a long time. I had like a sweater on. I was not about to take my shirt off. So you're right. They look a little different and recover a little bit different. What did Nick Pivetta? What do you think that meant last night? And maybe for him personally, and also for the rest of the team and the coaching staff what their confidence level is going to be in Nick Pivetta.
18: Just keep soaring. I mean, I think he was already going to be your game two starter, and it's like, okay. And that's a huge thing, man. Like, I've talked about it with Robbie Ray and Casey Mize. Have been disappointing. Okay, fine. But, like, the confidence the players have is certainly greater than it was when Ramon Marquez, Griffin Canning, you know, no offense, sorry, sure. But, like, it's just different, right? take that, obviously, different level. I'm just talking about that, like, the confidence is a big thing, and it can help you. Hey, coincidence? Maybe. Nick Pivetta, the Padres are 4-0 when he starts. That's a very small sample size. The last two starts, while he's still the pitcher of record, no, he wasn't the pitcher of record because he came out one out two, but right after he left the game is the time when they pulled away, and both of his last two starts, I'm not telling you this is science. I'm saying these guys out the kind of when a certain guy's on the mound. Walker Buehler, are they 21-10 to 22-9 something when he starts? Look, some of that's been luck. He went 2 2/3 in Boston. They won that game like 9-7 or something, and it happened a couple other times. But Walker Buehler walks around like he's got a bigger man, like wearing his clothes, and like he wants to fight you. And the team takes on that persona when he pitches to a certain extent. And so Nick Pivetta is also that guy that they have that confidence in.
1: Were you surprised to see Jason Adam last night?
18: No, had to. I mean, Bragley was not available. I was surprised he got 3 outs and 5 pitches. Jason, especially right now, below down, and he's just a crafty pitcher, and he had to go, and I think that this could all be over in however many days. This could all be over 2 games into the postseason, but if you're looking at the things that are piling up that make you go, oh, okay, this is a team that can make a run, you just got a fourth high-leverage reliever that you can have confidence in. The way that you can deploy Jason Adam, especially Bradley Rodriguez, in the postseason, the starters having trouble in the third inning, Bradley, like that, because you still have Jason, and that was huge.
1: Kevin, final one. Appreciate the time, as always. Can you tell me, and maybe this is your interaction with some of the other players, what are they saying, and specifically the pitchers that he's caught for? What are they saying about Ethan Salas? Just what are some of the players saying? Like, I know I might have an opinion, and fans are like, yeah, oh my gosh, this guy looks so calm and cool and everything else. What are they saying? What are they seeing? And specifically, how do you think he's doing behind the plate?
18: They're in sync with him. He knows the game. It's remarkable how in, you know, whatever it is, 3 weeks, that he has been able to do that. But that is what he is. He's showing, I'm not saying that he's not going to ever have struggles. Let's not get carried away. But you don't do what he's doing at 20 years old unless you're special. You can look at the lists he's on, you know, with Manny Machado and those, Bryce Harper, the types of offensive exploits. But also, you don't come up and play catcher in a pennant race unless you're special. But this is what they always said he was. They believe he's going to be their best offensive catcher in a long, long time. But that he was ready to play defense in the majors at, you know, out of the womb, and that this guy is, you know, just that guy. And I will say that, look, was the challenge rocket science when David Morgan was on the mound and Shohei Ohtani was at the plate? No, it was not. How many times have you yelled at the television this year about challenges? And players, I'm telling you, players were like, making sure I knew, like volunteering to me, that was a great challenge. Like, because letting me know, like, that's our guy. Now, I'm not saying, they're not saying Freddie's not, like nothing like that. I'm just saying, game knows game.
1: Kevin, phenomenal stuff. Great work yesterday as well. I told everybody, I was like, watch. I'm like, there's got to be a cameraman following Gacy. He's just like it's his own reality TV show of how you're making it happen in there. But it was great to see you yesterday. Great to connect today. And appreciate you coming on the show. Have a great weekend, okay?
18: Right on. Take care.
1: All right. That is Kevin Acey right there. Great stuff from Ace, and if you missed it, hopefully you got a chance to hear Kevin Acey, one of the best in the business, making it happen and doing it. Final segment, when we come back, kind of do a little weekend preview here. San Diego Wave, SDFC, San Diego State. We'll do a little bit of everything and then update you on any MLB scores. Stay right here. Appreciate you guys being part of the show. Schaefer and Sliwa, San Diego Sports 760.
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21: Southbound side of the 5, things are slowing down coming away from Genesee over to the 163 and then jammed up again from the 54 to just beyond Main where there was an earlier brush fire. Northbound 15 remains a pretty slow ride as well from Pomerado Road over to Rancho Bernardo.
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All right, another busy weekend here in San Diego for SC Sports. A lot going on. Some results already done. San Diego Wave FC wins 2-0 against Racing Louisville FC. That game, I want to say, started at 3 or 3.30. So just as we were getting on the show, I think it started at 3.30. That game was going on. Another good win for San Diego Wave FC. Listen, I'm telling you guys, if you're a soccer fan and you're not keeping in touch with SD Wave, they are now second in the standings in the NWSL after this win today. So gained another 3 points. SDFC, we know they got Austin FC tomorrow. Kind of a weird matchup, number 10 versus number 11 in the West. And that game's at 5:30. Of course, you can hear it here. Here's the one thing I will say. If San Diego FC does not come away with 3 points tomorrow, I just don't think they're going to make the postseason. I just, you know, you performed last week. You stepped up against Miami against Lionel Messi and obviously the defending MLS champs. Like you really did step up. It hopefully is a confidence booster for this team. And they tied that game 2-2. They got the draw. They got 1 point. You got to beat Austin FC. I know they're on the road, but I don't know. In my opinion, I don't think that matters at this point. I think they got to start getting some W's and start getting some points. And I just feel like if that Miami game doesn't have a trickle down effect, I don't know what will. SDSU Toledo tomorrow at 9 a.m. Pregame show is going to start at 7 a.m. So we got a lot obviously going on here in San Diego, and then of course, the big game tonight, the San Diego Padres and the Arizona Diamondbacks. I'm sure everybody knows by now, but the Chicago Cubs already took 2 L's today in their doubleheader at Boston. And now the Padres are just sitting in the driver's seat. Win one game. The magic number is one. But now, look, you start getting greedy, right? Now, I don't want to just win one and win one on Sunday. I want to win tonight. I want to put this thing to bed tonight so that they don't.

don't have to worry about anything else for the rest of the weekend. Now you could start kind of game planning and basically just use the players that you have, give Gavin Sheets some opportunities just from a comfort level perspective. Give Jason Adam another opportunity just from a comfort level perspective. Give guys that just need some reps, awesome, let them go. And everybody else, you could be strategic with it. And let's start this wild card round here in San Diego. It's going to be Casey Mize on the mound for the Padres tonight. And John and I were talking a little bit about it earlier in the show. You know, I think this is, I don't know what you want me to tell you. I'm not trying to be dramatic here, but I feel like this is an important moment for Casey Mize. Really, really important moment for Casey Mize. If Casey Mize can, you know, line you up for a W tonight, and this is how you get into the wild card round, or this is how you get home field in the wild card round, like, can you ask for anything more? I thought Robbie Ray did something on Wednesday. I thought he showed some fight and a little bit more confidence in his stuff in L.A. at Dodger Stadium. So I think for Casey Mize, maybe he can do the same thing against a potential playoff team who still's got a lot to fight for because the Diamondbacks are not out of it. Philadelphia's down 2-0 going into the ninth inning. So Philly can lose another game here. And, you know, it continues to kind of complicate things, but kind of in favor of San Diego. But you're not playing the Diamondbacks, and they got nothing to play for. Literally, they're on a lifeline here. And if you don't make it happen, the more you let Arizona obviously hang around in each one of these games, they're very fortunate that the magic number is one, not to get into the playoffs, but to host the wild card. Obviously, a lot in play in regards to that. All right, everybody, that's all we got today. John will be back in studio on Monday. So we'll have our regular show, our full show. I know this week it was a little wonky here doing a lot of solo shows, but I appreciate everybody hanging out. You're hanging out on radio, on the iHeartRadio app, on YouTube, however you're hanging out. We greatly appreciate it. Hope you guys have a great weekend. Shout out to Brent for holding it down this entire week as well. And we'll see you guys on Monday at 3 p.m. Thank you, everybody. Schaefer and Sliwa Show, San Diego Sports 760.

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1: Southbound side of the 163. Things are pretty busy from just before Friars to about University and then a clear ride up ahead. Meanwhile, it's going to be a heavy ride on the westbound side of the 8 in between the 805 and the 163. It looks like a crash here just moved into the center divider.
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0: Padres lead with power, grit, and heart. 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
9: There, Rob G. We'll have a best of version, full version. All you got to do is search the iCouple wherever you get your podcast. 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Make sure you like it, subscribe, share, comment away, all that good stuff, man. We greatly appreciate it. Like Rob said, you guys are doing great stuff for us, man. The YouTube's going crazy, the podcast, so we appreciate you. We don't take it for granted. So go check out the podcast as well. All right. Rob G, if you got any comments or YouTubians, let us know. Otherwise, we can get straight to NFL Pigskin Pickoff.
2: You ready to retire? The Odd Couple is going to make you rich.
10: Gambling, fight.
2: It's their Pigskin Pickoff.
11: It is the NFL Pigskin Pickoff. We're going to NFL games against the spread. All these odds courtesy of Lamar Mitchell. You heard him last segment. And while we're at it, I'm going to read a comment here from the YouTubians. Sean in Sacramento, the official mayor of the Odd Mob. I don't like this comment, Sean. I'm going to read anyways. Lamar Mitchell more square than an Excel spreadsheet. He got a bigger square than a Detroit-style pizza.
9: What? Why are you taking shots at Lamar?
11: I don't know.
12: Wow.
11: Hopefully he means that he's sharp and I'm just misinterpreting what he's saying. But other than that, I don't know if I like that one because Lamar's our guy.
9: I like that. Lamar, yeah. They've been taking shots. Everybody be getting thrown up in lockers. Square. Boy, it's been a rough week for everybody. Everybody a little agitated and angry on this here Friday.
11: Yeah, yeah, yeah. But it is the NFL Pigskin Pickoff. NFL games against the spread. Rob Parker currently up two games on the season total. 60% winners. Kelvin picking 40% winners. But it's only been 10 picks. So you guys got plenty of time to get back on track. Game number one.
12: So what was last week? 3-2?
11: 3-2, 3-2, and then 2-3, 2-3. So yeah, you guys are pretty much consistent. Like a brand muffin.
12: No, but okay. Yeah, yeah, yeah.
11: Yep. Okay. All right, Rob, first game, Bengals, Joe Burrow and the boys, 3.5-point road favorites in Pittsburgh taking on the Steelers. Who do you like, Rob?
12: I'm going to take the Steelers in an upset. Steelers plus 3.5.
11: Wow.
9: Bengals. I think the offense finally comes alive for the Bengals.
12: Steelers need to win. They're at home, and it's a divisional, you know what I mean, a rivalry game. So just sometimes it looks obvious, you know what I mean, and the Bengals going to be 3-0. I'm not buying it.
11: Well, speaking of obvious, we got a game coming up. Chargers at the Bills. Josh Allen and the boys, 7-point home favorites. Everybody's on the Bills, but Kelvin, who are you on?
9: That's a lot. I ain't going to lie. I expect the Bills to win, but I'm trying to figure out if I want to take those. Those points are kind of crazy. But I think Josh Allen's on a mission. I think he wants another MVP. Give me the Bills. But I ain't going to lie. This one, I ain't too comfy.
12: I'm going to take the Chargers, too. Again,
9: go Chargers.
12: You know, they're in that. It's going to be close because this is for their season, basically. They can't afford to be 0-3. So I just think sometimes when a team is desperate, even in the NFL, it's shocking what can happen. And it just whatever's obvious doesn't always work.
11: I got to go quick. Last ones. Titans at Giants at the Nor'easter. Giants 2.5-point home favorites with Jameis. Who you like, Rob?
12: begrudge

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7: Mostly cloudy skies overnight with a low around 68. Tomorrow should be mostly sunny throughout the day with a high around 78, getting down to an overnight low of 69. Currently, it is partly cloudy and 73.
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0: coming up next, including the biggest game to just stay away from. All that and more. Keep it right here. Jason and Mike, this is Fox Sports Radio.
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8: In Mission Valley on the 8 westbound before the 163, a three-vehicle accident has been cleared from the roadway. There's still some stop-and-go traffic from Texas Street. In Golden Hill on the 94 westbound at the 15, we got some slow traffic due to a couch blocking the middle lane. In Lake Elsinore on the 74 eastbound before the county line, we got a rollover crash blocking the shoulder.
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8: Checking in on your San Diego weather. It's currently 73 degrees with mostly cloudy skies. Cloudy conditions will continue through the rest of the night with wind gusts up to 7 miles per hour before we get to a low of 68.
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16: There's college football on Fox TV tonight. At fifth-ranked Indiana, the Hoosiers have scored in the fourth quarter to now take a 22-13 lead over Northwestern. Under 9 minutes to go in late game, Clemson at Cal, scoreless late first quarter. Seahawks quarterback Sam Darnold returns from injury this Sunday. Running back of the Vikings Aaron Jones practiced fully today, returns this Sunday. But Rams wide receiver Puka Nacua is doubtful for Sunday night due to a sore groin. To Major League Baseball, final weekend of the regular season. Philadelphia, to clinch a wild card spot, can do so with a win and an Arizona loss this weekend. Philadelphia got shut out at home tonight, losing 2-0 to Tampa Bay. Arizona is winning 7-2 at San Diego in the top of the fifth. In the AL Central, the White Sox were a game back of the Guardians to start the night. White Sox have won 6-1 over Colorado. Guardians tied 7-7 at Kansas City, bottom of the eighth. I'm Steve DeSager.
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27: Well-dressed hobo.
0: Where suddenly Northwestern and Indiana has turned into an offensive aerial show.
28: How about that?
0: I mean, as much as you can say, the game is 22-13, but this game was 12-0 at halftime.
28: No, right. Yeah.
0: Indiana puts a touchdown on the board. The number five Hoosiers, though, in trouble. Northwestern has found a way. Aiden Giles, maybe because Mike Harmon just ripped him mercilessly when we first opened the show, he has really picked it up over the course of the past hour or so, and now he has led them deep into Indiana territory. They are facing a third down right now, but any score puts it within a one-score game. Again, 6.5 left to go. Childs up to now 232 yards passing, couple of touchdowns. Mm-hmm. It's Indiana 22-13, but a big 3rd and 4. I got a feeling, just judging by Northwestern and what they did earlier, going for it on 4th and 4 from the Indiana goal line, I got a feeling this is going to be 2 downs to get 4 yards. I can't see, unless they lose a lot of yards on 3rd down here, they're going to go for it on 4th down. Outside of that, then they would try a field goal.
28: No, I would have to believe that. We've seen some curious play calling in situations as such. Giles, he's not going to be boring. Let's put it that way. The way this is rolled through, but the 2-point conversion earlier changes the complexion of how you got to work with this being a 2-possession game, including that 2-point try. So
0: I got to ask you, this is the most exciting game that you have had like in a while. Like, how's it been trying to work and watch this game like at the same time?
28: No, I feel fantastic. I'm doing a masterful job of articulating my points.
0: Are you really?
28: Entertaining and engaging, enraging the larger community. And you, I mean, I think I've kept you on your toes. I think we've done some brilliant work here. Marconi worthy, perhaps.
0: You know, last hour you said Danny White was starting for the Cowboys at quarterback this week.
28: Yeah.
0: You know you said that, right?
28: I did.
0: Okay. All right, just making sure.
28: I stand by it.
0: All right,
28: Dak Prescott refused to go on the trip. So Danny White has stepped back in.
0: So again, we'll have more on this game again. 3rd and 4, timeout on the field right now. More on Northwest Indiana coming up in a few minutes. But I mentioned the Cowboys, right? And this is a really weird thing because, you know, tonight we make all our picks. We give you our thoughts with the number. We, you know, we talked Texas, Tennessee, last hour. With what's going on with the Ravens and the Cowboys, like this is one of the games, this is one of the top two or three games of the week in all of the NFL. And with what's going on with the field in Rio, that they're monitoring.

0: wildcard spot behind Philadelphia, and we've only got 2 days left in the season. Philadelphia, I won't say they're tanking, but they are under 500 the last couple of weeks. Philly got shut out at home by Tampa Bay 2-0.
1: You watch, Arch Manning's going to be playing for them next year. Just watch.
0: They won't take him. Boston swept the Cubs 4-3 and 2-0. Why a doubleheader? In Boston, the weekend storm. So the series finale Sunday afternoon will be played in St. Petersburg, Florida. The Red Sox wild card, by the way, and this is now set in stone, best of three series at the Yankees opening Tuesday. Cleveland and the White Sox each won. White Sox still a game back of the first place Guardians in the AL Central. However, the White Sox do own the tiebreaker in the division. White Sox have clinched at least the last AL wildcard spot, but the division winner gets a first round bye. And finally, to the AL West division, Houston and Texas each 79 and 81, tied for first. Someone's going to win this division and head to the postseason next week. They each lost.
1: Are we sure
0: tonight.
1: About that?
0: I'm
1: we sure
0: fairly,
1: about that?
0: Fairly sure about that.
1: I don't know, man. I think they might go to the National League to take another team. They can do that.
0: They each lost on the road tonight. And by the way, Houston does hold the tiebreaker. Houston beat them head-to-head 9-4. There is no one-game playoff anymore. It's decided mathematically now. And the most popular player jersey of the year belongs to Shohei Ohtani of the Dodgers, with Aaron Judge of the Yankees second, Pete Crow-Armstrong of the Cubs third. This was based on sales of Nike jerseys from the Fanatics network of sites, including the MLB shop, since opening day. Back to you.
1: Wow, I really thought in that story somewhere it's going to be. And the number one jersey, of course, is the Orioles' Pete Alonso. Hey, it's so popular this year.
2: How about the fact that the last eight hits that he's put up are all home runs?
0: He had two more in the first game of the doubleheader that they split with the Yankees. Yeah. Pete Alonso leads the league with 113 RBIs and has 43 homers.
1: It's an awesome year for Pete Alonso. And the Orioles and the Mets are just separated by zero. And they'll be sitting next to each other in the postseason. So there we go. It all works out.
0: Mets payroll was what? $350 million
1: you know,
0: in last place.
1: That doesn't matter. It doesn't matter.
2: Hey, we strive for accuracy and specificity here on this show. Right, Steve?
0: Hey, we can update the late college football. Clemson's just scored on a long touchdown. Extra point will make it 24-10 at Cal late in the game. Watch me.
1: Steve DeSager. Thanks so much, Steve. Mm-hmm. Coming up next, our last previews of the night. Two more big NFL games to get to, and the college football game of the day. Keep it right here. We finish with a flourish. Jason and Mike, Fox Sports Radio.
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2: Coming up in about 30 minutes or so, Petros Papadakis from Fox Sports and FS1's college football coverage is going to join us, talk about USC Oregon, talk about Lane Kiffin and his saga. And what happened last weekend against Ole Miss and coming up this weekend against Texas A&M, among a few other things. So we'll get back into college football like we led off the show. But Adam, what the hell happened on Thursday night in Lambeau Field? My God.
21: I'm feeling good about having the Packers on the hot seat after week one.
2: I was going to mention that. We talked about that last week. The last 2 weeks, I think we both brought it up when it comes to the Packers and LaFleur specifically.
21: Ahead of our time, Kevin.
11: You're smart, motherfucker. That's right.
21: They have real issues going on. I saw this stat, and this may be, you know, the crux of it, but their offensive line, they only have a 16% O-line pass block win rate, which is said to be the worst in NFL history.
2: How many bad offensive lines I've seen as a Raider fan throughout the years of history? Are you sure?
21: Well, they should have cross-checked with you, obviously.
2: My God.
21: Now, this may only go back to, I don't know, PFF stuff or whatever they could actually grade these things out. I don't think, you know, when there's a seal here and a seal here, they're talking about Lombardi times. But, yeah, it's bad, basically.
2: Now, they were down two starting offensive linemen last night, so we'll give them that. But still, to have a lackluster effort like that against an Atlanta Falcons team that's been reeling. They get their starting quarterback back, but it's not like Michael Penix is the second coming of Dan Marino or anything. He sure as hell looked like it at times on Thursday night, but my God.
21: You know, honestly, we used to talk about this at times with, I can't believe I'm making this comparison for the Packers. They may, Packer fans, plug your ears here, but you know, back in the day with Andy Dalton and Marvin Lewis.
15: The ginger gene is a curse.
21: They got to a point where they were really consistent in the regular season.
2: Made the playoffs almost every year.
21: They'd get to the playoffs, and then they'd screw the pooch.
2: Now, LaFleur at least has won a playoff game or two.
21: He has.
2: That's something Marvin Lewis never did.
21: But I do wonder, sorry, Marvin, Starving Marvin for a playoff win. Yeah, I think that's what we used to call him. But I think what can happen eventually is your playoff habits can start to bleed into the regular season, and that becomes your identity for now 17 games and not just one or two games in the playoffs. And the Packers' issue has been collapses, and they collapsed spectacularly against the Vikings in week one. And they almost lost to the Jets and probably should have. More on that coming up in the NFL six-pack. But I think they're starting to regress, and maybe teams are figuring out LaFleur's offense or what LaFleur's scheming, I should say. Because sometimes a guy comes out and he's hot, and people suspected this was Sean McVay, and they were wrong. They thought, okay, flash in the pan, new Wonder Boy, new mad scientist, we'll see, the league will catch up. Well, sometimes that happens. Sometimes, though, Sean McVay's case, it's a cat and mouse game, and he keeps adjusting back. I don't know. Is LaFleur not adjusting back? Are teams starting to figure him out?
2: Maybe. There's a couple of things working against him, too. I think part of that is Jordan Love, and I don't know if he has developed the way that they thought he would. His numbers have actually regressed these last three seasons, which is alarming, to be honest with you. His completion percentage is up, but pretty much everything else, passing yards, interceptions, his touchdowns are way down. 3 years ago, he threw, I think, 34 touchdown passes. He threw 23 last season.
21: Hey, I put him on my hot seat for a reason.
2: Yeah, I get it. And defensively, I think we even talked about this. I think we talked about this when we did our NFC North divisional preview. I said, yeah, any number of these teams can compete and win this division. But I don't know about the Packers, mainly because I just don't trust that defense. Micah Parsons, whether he's healthy or not, I just don't know if there's enough help. I don't know if I like that defense as a unit, to be honest with you, generally speaking. And I thought they had enough talent on the offensive side. I think the biggest offensive issues they've had has really just been health, specifically at the receiver position. They've had so many guys be in and out of the lineup, and I don't know if you can blame LaFleur or Jordan Love for that. And then the lack of being able to run the ball early in the season, you can chalk up to the fact that they don't have Josh Jacobs, who is one of the best players in the entire league at breaking tackles and yards after contact, which if he's playing between a god-awful, historically bad offensive line, as your numbers are saying, would absolutely help to have a player like that. So I'm not ready to say the season is over based on the way that it started, but it's certainly is something worth monitoring, considering that I already thought that LaFleur's seat was a little bit warm coming into the season to begin with.
21: I got to say, Kevin, I think they're cooked.
1: The bomb's lost!
2: Already. You're ready to declare them dead already.
21: I honestly think it's game over.
18: Game over, man. It's game over.
21: Only because, look, if you're in the NFC South, you can get away with this and figure it out. But you fall too far behind in the NFC North, it's just too difficult. And I think they have maybe some fatal flaws. You mentioned Jordan Love. He's regressing. Yeah. He's not playing better. There's all this psychological warfare with them in late game situations now. It's not just about the talent and who's available. Are they going to live up to that talent? Or are they going to crumble every time a team makes a run on them? Because that has been the trend over the last year now. I just think they have too many bad vibes going on. And it's even weird seeing how many people are getting off on their lack of success. Not just me here.
2: Wait, is there like the giant clamoring? Are people celebrating the demise of the Packers? I haven't seen this.
21: I think there's a lot of Bears fans, you know, and Vikings fans.
2: Is that because Mark Ramsey's over there? Is he giving it to you right now?
21: Mark, is that true? You've been getting nasty with it. I've seen you in the forums to go on out celebrating all these Packers losses here. Is that true, Mark?
22: Celebrating with the Packers when the cheese really is horrible.
21: The cheese ain't even that good.
2: Yeah, the cheese does smell horrible right now. That's for damn sure.
21: I think it's jealousy because they've lived such a charmed life. Not just going back to Lombardi and Bart Starr, but they had about a 35-year span of solid quarterback play. The Vikings didn't get that. The Bears didn't get that.
2: The Bears have never had that.
21: Like, all their rivals now have been waiting for this moment of the downfall of the Packers, and in particular, maybe with the quarterback position, because you get the handoff from Brett Favre to Aaron Rodgers. I mean, they haven't dealt with anything like this before, and maybe Love pulls out the tailspin, and maybe it's not all his fault, and the offensive line is obviously contributing to his struggles to some degree, but I just don't know if he's going to be able to live up to what they've had over the last 35 years at this point.
2: It's not the same, but it's almost like C.J. Stroud. He hasn't regressed that much, but it's like you look so spectacular your first year as a star. C.J. Stroud started as a rookie. Jordan Love sat for a couple of years before he actually got into the lineup, but for you to have more experience under your belt and to get progressively worse, that's the most concerning part. I don't know if I ever thought Jordan Love was going to be a superstar quarterback. I thought he was a guy that you could win with, who could be a good starting quarterback that you can win with if he has enough weapons around him. So I don't know if I ever saw him as a franchise guy in the same way that I thought CJ Stroud would be, but certainly I thought he would perform better than this.
21: Yeah, and you're getting to that point now where it's like, okay, are you going to be the one to elevate everybody else around you? You've had the seasoning. Now, maybe some of the positional players, they're in and out. They're not as good. We need you to make them better because you're supposed to be in your prime. That's what we're banking on right now, and it's not happening.
2: Yeah, well, the leash is typically longer for the player than it is for the coach. And look, the floor's already been there for 8 years. You know, he got to the conference championship game his first couple of years there with Aaron Rodgers, and then a couple of divisional losses. You mentioned the terrible loss against the Bears where they gave, what was it, 20? They blew a 20-point lead in the fourth quarter, whatever it was.
21: Awful.
2: And they also blew a lead against San Francisco, I think, the year before or 2 years before in the divisional round. So, like, this has kind of followed him throughout his tenure. So you're coming up on a decade with very little to show for, considering what the expectations are there for the Green Bay Packers. I think there's going to be a longer leash there for Jordan Love. They say, okay, we're going to stick with him and see if we can find another person that can tap into his potential better than you have. So if they have to pick one over the other and it comes to a head at the end of this season, I think it's probably going to end up being LaFleur who ends up getting it.
23: You're out.
2: Yeah, I see that happening.
21: Definitely, because it's easier to talk yourself into, we'll just bring in a new coach, a new coordinator. We'll be able to bring out the best in Jordan Love that way. He still has all the talent. They'll be able to get rid of whatever the bad juju is. Everything is still there. It's just the wrong guy to pair him with and match him with. That's all it is. And maybe that's the truth, but I would definitely go there before I make a decision about a starting quarterback, where it's much harder to find guys that are this good and this talented with this pedigree.
2: I mean, just look what Sean McVay was able to do. Jared Goff looked completely and totally lost with Jeff Fisher and the coaching staff he had there. 1 year later, Sean McVay turns him into a Pro Bowler. So coaching obviously matters. And one more thing on the Packers. I know we have to run here, Mark, but a word to the wise to Tucker Kraft. If someone asks you about the home fans booing you, the only answer is, you know what, it's not a fun feeling, but I understand their frustration. We have to give them something to cheer for. That's it.
21: What did you say?
2: Y'all go on this long spiel about, yeah, it's disappointing, especially during our home opener. You know, it's not like we're out there not trying to win. It's like, okay, we get that. We understand, especially coming from you, with all due respect. And Tucker's a great player coming back from an injury. I get it. He dropped two big passes Thursday night as well, which doesn't help his cause personally. So he says that after the game, and a bunch of people are coming after him on X and a many social media posts saying like, hey man, how about you catch the damn ball and I won't boo you. It's like people pay a lot of money to be entertained. And if I were a Green Bay Packer fan sitting there at 9 o'clock at night and you're getting your ass kicked by the Atlanta Falcons, who have looked listless the first couple of games of the season, I am not entertained. And I'm not yelling out insults about you or your mom or anything like that. I'm booing because I'm not pleased with what I see. That's what fans do. Yeah. There's nothing wrong with that. Just say, you know what? We haven't given you anything to cheer for. I just don't understand it.
21: They paid the money. You can go out there and boo. And when you have Bears fans like Mark breathing down your neck, waiting for your downfall and praying for it, which has been happening with the Packers lately, yeah, you're feeling a little bit more pressure as a fan now, too. Everybody's on edge. Everybody's on tilt right now. So, of course, they're going to come after him a little bit. Just own it. Don't pull Deshaun Watson here. What are you thinking?
2: No.
21: Don't. Just... Whatever you do in life, don't pull Deshaun Watson, I guess.
2: Yeah.
21: Bottom line.
2: Definitely words to live by. On many different levels.
21: Coming up next, some good scripts to live by in certain TV shows. Certain TV shows that didn't make the top 100 by the New York Times that just dropped earlier today. Top 100 TV shows of the 21st century. We'll tell you what they got right and what they got wrong. It was a lot. I'm Adam Mosley. He's Kevin Figures. This is FNA on Fox Sports Radio.
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2: 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Going to be on the call of Air Force and Nevada this weekend for FS1. Going to talk USC Oregon, among other things. But right now, Adam.
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43: Brace yourselves, gentlemen.
2: All right. Adam channeled his inner Kellen Winslow back in the day. I'm pissed. This is BS, man.
26: I do not want to channel my Kellen Winslow.
2: That's fair.
26: I know the quotes.
2: Yeah, that's fair.
26: You got the list in front of you?
2: I don't, actually.
26: The list to make us pissed. Okay, I put it in the little chat, private chat thing here at the bottom of your screen on the YouTube side, Kevin, since we are at FNA Show on YouTube, if you guys want to find that. But there was, and unbeknownst to me, this was coming out today. I didn't know what type of big deal we were dealing with here. But this is the New York Times put together the 100 best TV shows of the 21st century. They say it's now complete. They've done it. Like it's Frodo dropping the ring. It's over. It is finished into the fire in Mordor or whatever. Yep. So the ranked list came from a survey that the New York Times conducted of 516 actors, showrunners, and behind-the-camera crew members and others across the TV industry. So the responders included West Philly Rays star Coleman Domingo, Who's that?
2: Who?
26: I saw West Philly, and I was like, Fresh Prince?
2: That's what I was saying. I was like, oh, okay, Will Smith's in the mix. But he's not slapping people. He's voting on polls. All right.
26: Anyways, there's 100 different TV shows listed. And what's kind of impressive, for certain things like a series, like

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15: Coming up, we got Mike on the mic. Producer Mike takes over the show at the end of this hour. But right now, it's one of our favorites, Mark.
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15: All right, Kevin. Do we have to explain every category again before we start?
14: Just one more time, since we're still early in the season. So we have the hot seat heat check, the culture player under the most pressure this coming weekend, trap game tap, a favorite in trouble or facing a trap game this weekend, the beer goggles game, an ugly matchup that might turn out to be entertaining, oh Troy potential, the player, coach, or team with epic fail potential for the weekend, under the microscope, game or player everyone should watch closely, and finally, the redemption round, a team or player looking to bounce back from last week's debacle. So we start with the
16: Hot seat heat check.
14: Adam, you want to get us started?
15: Yeah, I'll give you a hot seat heat check.
17: Why don't you have the seat right over here for me?
15: Caleb Williams' man card is on the hot seat.
14: Oh, wait, okay.
15: Not because he paints his nails. What he does with his cuticles is actually cute. It's a way to honor his mother, who worked at a nail salon. And hey, a good manicure will keep yourself from dealing with any hanged nails, which likely also would have had him airlifted out of the stadium, which is basically what happened in that Bears-Vikings game last week, or in the fourth quarter in the red zone. Caleb Williams was running the football, and then all of a sudden, he reacted like his leg was caught in a bear trap. He went down, grabbing at that right leg, like he was Tim Roth in the back of the car, bleeding to death in Reservoir Dogs. I thought, not only did he do his ACL, Kevin, but his Achilles.
14: Yeah.
15: I thought he did the full Klay Thompson treatment all in one blow on that leg.
14: That's one of those scary non-contact. You just go down in a heap. That was the first thing I thought, is this guy's done for a year.
15: The way Caleb Williams went down made me think someone put his name on the death note or something, or he was sniped by Tom Berenger. He gave the "my season is over, but I'm okay long-term" thumbs up to the crowd, only for it to be a slightly tweaked hammy that's day-to-day. What's crazy is he's had worse hamstring injuries in the past when he played for USC. He had a significant one in the Pac-12 championship game in 2022, and then he played three more quarters on it. Why did this one cause him to react like this instead of, it being moons over my hammy? It was like the moon landed on his hammy. That's how he reacted to that. I'm sorry, but my feelings feel cheated for the level of concern I had and the sympathy I had for Bears fans in that moment, and I was deceived because I thought it was that bad. I don't think I can forgive that performance by Caleb Williams anytime soon. That had me feel my own feelings to an extent. It made me feel like I was losing my man card in the process, and I need that. I'm a man. I'm 40.
14: Strong men also cry, Adam, you know.
15: Okay, that's fair.
18: Strong men also cry.
15: Strong men also play through a little tweaked hammy. No, so Caleb, please pay it off. Pay off the pain expressed during that collapse to the turf and stay out at least 1 week.
14: Just get out and stay out.
15: Just to justify such behavior. Otherwise, your man card will be revoked and you will become a eunuch.
18: These nuts.
15: I know it's a Monday night game this week against the Eagles for the Bears, so he gets more time to rest up from that hamstring injury.
14: Hasn't practiced this week, by the way.
15: Please, keep whatever dignity you have left. Don't play, Caleb. Make us believe the injury was more severe so we can continue to root for you. Make us feel that there's still a man card tucked behind that towel on your buttocks that your hamstring is still connected to. It's not just day-to-day on your hamstring, but on your man card at this point, which is on the hot seat. And yes, I know the concept of having a man card discussion in 2026 is very complicated. I'm just having some fun with it.
14: This is still a thing? It's like, all right.
15: Well, what do you got?
14: Far be it for me to challenge a guy's toughness and all that. But yeah, I would say that when I heard that was a hamstring strain, I was like, huh.
15: I thought he died.
14: Yeah, I thought it might be a little bit dramatic, to be honest with you.
15: Oh, a little bit?
14: Everyone's pain threshold is different, Adam, so yeah. whatever works for you. I'm going to go.
18: Are you a real tough guy?
14: I'm going to go with the Chargers on the road in Buffalo for my hot seat heat check. Not a big on calling non-playoff games or non-elimination games must win, but I'm going to break my own rule and say that it applies to the Chargers heading into Buffalo on Sunday. By the way, going back to last week's six-pack, I want to apologize to Kirk Cousins. Because last year, remember I sat here and said he had a noodle arm and he couldn't throw deep anymore? I missed one very important caveat. He has a noodle arm and can't throw deep if the coverage is somewhat decent.
15: Oh.
14: He didn't have that much if an issue at all last year. Raider receivers are running wide open, 30 yards between them and the nearest defender. He can throw as deep as he wants to. Put as much air on that ball as you need. You don't need any zip when guys are running wide-ass open downfield, as the great Bruce Arians would say back in the day. So, for as much grief as the Charger offense has gotten from people, and they should, and I'm going to give them more here in a couple of minutes, what happened to the defense? I know Jesse Minter left for Baltimore, and Chris O'Leary's a first-time coordinator, but he'd been there previously. It's not like it was a brand-new system or anything.
15: Yeah.
14: You cannot have the Raiders with Methuselah at quarterback and practice squad guys at receiver lighting up your secondary, especially on the day when Ashton Dempsey runs for 48 yards.
16: The Raiders suck.
14: What the hell are we doing? Simply put, the Chargers' defensive game plan last week was to force Kirk Cousins and the Raider passing game to beat them. And that's exactly what they did, despite not having Brock Bowers in the lineup last week. And then what about the Charger offense? People love Mike McDaniel because he's kooky and he's a sneakerhead and he loves hip-hop and he relates to the players and all that jazz. All that's cool. When you're producing and you're winning, it's great. When you're not, it just becomes the butt of a joke. And right now, the offense looks like a joke. Totally rudderless, can't run the ball. Justin Herbert looks lost and confused half the time. And when he doesn't look lost and actually is making good throws, receivers are dropping passes left and right. So the offensive misfortune is not all McDaniel's fault. I'll admit that. You can't blame him for the team fumbling the ball six times. Six. The fact that they fumbled six times and only lost one, that's an indictment on the Raiders. I'm going to put that on them, to be honest with you. You're not wrong. And then David Njoku having a ball pop off his hands and into the chest of a Raider defender, that's just bad luck. I can't blame that on Mike McDaniel. It was a perfect throw by Justin Herbert. But when you come in with as much fanfare as McDaniel had, and with the track record of the success that he's had, the results have to be better than this. He got Devon Achane to explode in rushing really the last third of last season, despite not having an offensive line or a quarterback. And now all of a sudden with Amarion Hampton and all this talent, he can't do that? I'm not a body language expert, but I don't know if you saw this, but the visual of Mike McDaniel sitting next to Justin Herbert on the sideline, and Herbert is just staring off into space like a kid who's totally bored in science class or something, it speaks volumes. Plain and simple, they have to find a way to win this game in Buffalo for a couple of different reasons. Number one, quite literally, for their playoff lives. Only seven teams have made the playoffs after starting the season 0-3. The Houston Texans did it last year. There have only been seven that have done it. Now, it should be easier in the expanded playoff era of 14 teams, but since it's been expanded, it's only happened once. Okay. Number two, the season is effectively over if they do not win. We've talked about it. I brought this up in our season preview about this tough stretch of games that they have after their first couple of games. The next 7 to 8 weeks is murderer's row. They lose to Buffalo, especially in embarrassing fashion. Not only could this season fall off the rails completely, I don't think this is a hot take. I think it's a possibility they could be looking for a new head coach in the offseason. This is year three for Jim Harbaugh. Have not won a playoff game. They got dominated in Houston a couple of years ago. And then last season, they looked terrible in that game against New England, especially offensively. You're now in year three with a new coordinator who's supposed to be an all-star whiz, and your offense looks like this. I think it's a real possibility the Chargers could be looking for a new head coach, possibly before we even get to Christmas Day, if they keep going at this rate.
19: Yeah. I don't think you're wrong, actually. And I love Jim Harbaugh, and I love Justin Herbert, and I got him in a category coming up. But them losing both those games is completely inexcusable.
14: I don't care
19: what growing pains you're going through with new coordinators. The point is, you're supposed to at least scrape by in them while you figure things out and then get ready for Buffalo and the Ravens or whoever else is coming up over the next few weeks.
14: You go 1-1, Adam. Okay, it's the NFL. It happens. You can't go 0-2 against two teams that were cellar dwellers in their divisions last year.
19: Yeah, two of the worst teams in the league. Including your Raiders.
16: That's right. Raiders suck.
14: It's true.
19: You know who's a Raiders fan? Mike.
14: That's right.
19: Producer Mike. And he's, you know, he's puffing his chest out about it. He's been happy about that. He's been happy about the downfall of my Clippers. He's been happy about the Dodgers getting the 2 seed. We'll see if he remains happy in the next segment, because it's Mike on the mic. Producer Mike takes over the show here on FNA on Fox Sports Radio.
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1: Coming up, we will get back to the NFL six-pack in the very next hour, but first, Mark.
10: Hey, is this on? Quiet, please. Shut up. It's Mike on the mic.
1: Yes. Producer Mike, long-suffering Raiders fan. What's good?
11: Yeah, my entire life, actually, but it's all good.
1: A lot of people can say that.
9: You were alive for the Super Bowl run in 2002, I believe.
11: Yeah. I was 2 years old, yeah.
9: Great. All right, thanks. Like, really makes me feel old. Thanks, Mike.
11: today I want to talk about America's darling quarterback. The quarterback that everybody loves. The social media quarterback that everybody loves that I got to see front row at SoFi Stadium this past Sunday. Justin Herbert. So Justin Herbert is a guy that everybody seems to love. Everybody seems to have excuses for. He needed a new head coach. Brandon Staley wasn't the guy. Jim Harbaugh wins everywhere. He should be able to win with Justin Herbert. That hasn't been the case. It's his receivers. You draft Ladd McConkey. He had Keenan Allen. He had Mike Williams. That didn't work out. Austin Eckler in the run game. Oh, he needs a defense. The defense is bad. I'm tired of the excuses for Adams, Oregon Duck former quarterback.
1: Excuse me?
11: Justin Herbert. And
1: you off of Herbie now.
11: I'm not. but I want to ask you guys this question. Is Justin Herbert officially the most overrated quarterback, not only right now in the league, but all time, for accomplishing nothing, but everybody loves him?
1: First of all, everybody doesn't love him, as exhibited by what you just did right there.
9: Well, I will say the general narrative, Adam,
1: overrated.
9: The general narrative, though, Adam, is that the issues are not necessarily his fault. He doesn't get a lot of flack for many of their misfortunes.
1: I see it.
9: That's the
1: know.
9: General consensus.
1: Maybe not as much as we should to this point.
9: Yeah, for as much as the quarterback position gets blamed for many of their team's shortcomings, I feel like Justin Herbert doesn't get as much of it as a lot of other players do.
1: It's not like he doesn't have the reputation of not showing up in big games. He catches crap for that. He does.
11: Not as much as other guys. I mean, come on.
1: What do you mean not as much as other guys?
11: People want to write off Caleb Williams in year three. People want to write off Cam Ward. People wanted to write off CJ Stroud. Why is it that Justin Herbert never gets written off for anything?
1: Well, he's been much better than some of those guys in the regular season.
11: Ooh, regular season.
1: Well, I'm just saying that's the reason, because people believe at some point it's going to translate to the postseason. It hasn't yet, and he has that knock on him. I've seen it all over the place. He had to answer questions right after losing to the Patriots. What needs to change for you in these games? I don't know. I haven't figured it out yet. So the first question that he was asked.
11: I don't know. I'm just kind of tired of this whole narrative that it's like, oh, this is going to be the year. He's got the best roster he's ever played with. If we're going to just make excuses every year for this guy, why do we hype him up so much in the offseason?
1: This is clear-cut jealousy. You like Madison Beer. And you think Justin Herbert looks like freaking Thor out there. And
11: hey,
1: so you set the expectations a little bit too high.
11: If I got paid millions of dollars to be the quarterback of a Los Angeles football team, date Madison Beer, and never get blamed for anything, shoot, I'd take that life in a heartbeat.
1: I just reject that he never gets blamed for anything.
9: I will never say never.
1: I think since last year, it has been pretty strong, the narrative that Justin can't win in the playoffs. I've been hearing this for a while now. So that's lame.
9: Yeah, it started with the Jacksonville, the blown lead against the Jacksonville Jaguars with Brandon Staley.
1: And that was his first playoff game.
9: Yeah.
1: And honestly, I think he's still thinking about that game.
0: I think that game is still in his head. What were they up by, 28?
9: Yes. At halftime, I believe it was.
0: So you get that, you get the Texans, you get the Patriots game. People haven't let him.

0: it's very likely that they're going to start the year like 2-7 or something.
1: Yeah, well, and the, look, the blame is still not going to be placed on his shoulder because we've seen the production, whether they win or not in the postseason, we've seen the production level with him. And look, it's honest. He has not had the best of receivers at times in his career. He has not had the best running games at times in his career. He has not. He's come up small at times too, Mike. I'm not going to completely absolve him. But there, he does has had some things working against him. But this is a big year for him and Jim Harbaugh. But we mentioned this in the first segment about Jordan Love, or the second segment of the show. Like, when it comes to the Packers, LaFleur is going to get the axe before Love is, because you have a talented player who has had production in the past. It is much more difficult to find a quarterback that you know can play than it is a head coach who has not been able to tap into it for whatever reason.
0: Mike thinks anything remotely positive that is said about Justin Herbert makes you a Herbert apologist.
2: Absolutely.
0: You think just because I'm a Ducks fan that I'm kissing his ass. I've gone after Herbert plenty. I need more.
2: Listen, I was coming into this season saying, oh yeah, the Chargers are going to win 11 games and they'll get bounced in the first round as Charger fashion, as they always do. Now this year, I'm starting to think, are they in the Arch Manning sweepstakes? Because they could be 0-10 real quick.
0: That would be quite the pivot if they just blew the entire thing up and somebody traded for Justin Herbert to get him out of San Diego or get him out of L.A.
1: I don't think I'd see that happening. If they totally bottomed out and they got a top three pick, they're using that pick to be able to fortify around Justin Herbert, not trade him away. He's not a guy that you trade away. He's too talented.
0: In trading Madison away, I'll tell you that. They put a ring on it. Now, it's a good discussion. I think we got more on Herbie coming up next. More NFL six-pack.
1: You and Herbie, huh?
0: On Fox Sports Radio. He's Kevin Figgers. I'm Adam Osland. 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
19: 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I got to give him credit here because that offense, they're averaging 26.5 points per game. Kirk Cousins tied for the league lead in touchdown passes.
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26: Mark, take it down.
27: Two on, two off.
26: So I don't know what happened last week.
25: You don't?
26: But there were some collapses by my teams who were covering.
25: Mm-hmm.
26: And then they decided not to cover anymore.
25: Just to spite you, I'm sure, is why they did it.
26: Well, why else, Kevin? Because right now, as we sit 2 weeks into the season, I am effing 1-6.
28: You lose.
26: And Kevin is 4-3. And this is hell. And I'm upset. And I'm mad as hell. And I'm not going to take it anymore.
25: So are you tapping out? Two on, two off? Are you
26: not tapping out.
25: You done for the season? Is that, it's fine. I'll take the trophy now. The
26: Clippers
25: trophy that we haven't
26: never
25: had made,
26: quit.
25: Made yet.
26: Okay. It's not what we do around here.
25: Okay.
26: We bounce back. We find a way.
25: We're going to live on. We're going to survive.
26: We
25: Today
26: fate.
25: Is our Independence Day.
26: So we'll not go quietly into the night.
25: That's right.
26: If I have to fade my own picks, I will.
25: Okay.
26: And I'm thinking about it. Maybe I need to take this more seriously and stop deciding my picks during the break between the last segment and this one.
25: Honestly, Adam, I feel like you just do it on the fly. You're just like,
26: maybe that's part of the problem.
25: That's, you know.
26: So
25: I'm not going to sit here and act like I do some deep research and crunch a bunch of numbers and algorithms and all this sort of stuff for mine, to be honest with you.
26: I need to start doing something different. I know that right now. It starts now.
25: Get into the lab with Eminem and Dr. Dre.
26: How about I start by believing in my team for once? Why don't I start by doing that? And with my first on, that means I'm picking a favorite.
25: Mm-hmm.
26: I take the Panthers -2 in Cleveland. How about
25: After
26: that
25: you
26: for a change?
25: Warned them, don't lose to the Cleveland Browns, because you'll get relegated to the CFL if that happens.
26: Well, I'll take it up a notch. They lose this game to the Cleveland Browns, it'll be impossible for them to be my Panthers the rest of this season.
25: I see. That's how that goes.
26: But by lose, I mean if I don't give a damn about winning by 1 point or 2 point, they better win by 3 points or more.
25: They gotta cover the damn spread.
26: They better cover. Great teams cover. That's what this is.
25: I hadn't heard that one before. I like that line. That's a great t-shirt right there. Great teams cover.
26: I think it's 2 for the money.
25: This is okay.
26: Bad movie, good line.
25: Honestly, I feel like I never saw that for that reason. My first on, I'm going with the Cincinnati Bengals, -3.5 at the Pittsburgh Steelers. Pittsburgh looks absolutely lifeless. And the Cincinnati Bengals, that defense is real. Al Golden's got some players, and all of a sudden, look at what they can do. And offensively, we know what they can do. So I like the -3.5 at Pittsburgh.
26: All right. My second on here. I'm doing this because F Mike, the way he went after Justin Herbert tonight. And you know what? The
25: Adam
26: two of you got
25: Justin
26: your laughs off.
25: Sitting in a tree. K-I-S-S-I-N.
29: Does Herbert know you're making this pick?
26: No. I ain't picking. Wait a second. Oh, yeah, I got to take the Bills. What am I talking about? Bills -7. The season's over.
25: I thought you were knocking on the door of taking the Chargers to cover. That's
26: No. What I was going to do is take the Saints -3 over Mike's Raiders. But I have more faith in the Raiders than I do the Chargers right now. That's the sad state.
0: The Raiders suck.
26: This is as bad as... I don't see how they have any hope.

0: Why do you say something?
1: I see safe for my friends.
2: For my community.
3: For everyone here.
0: We all have something worth protecting, a why that unifies us. Report suspicious activity to local authorities. If you see something, say something.
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12: Seattle Seahawks quarterback Sam Darnold returns from injury this Sunday at Washington, but L.A. Rams wide receiver Puka Nacua is doubtful for Sunday night at Denver due to a sore groin. In college football on Fox TV, fifth-ranked Indiana at home defeated Northwestern 29-23. Victories for Rutgers, Army, and UAB. The international golfers led the U.S. 7-3 at the President's Cup in Chicago. Golden State gave Steph Curry a two-year extension, including a player option. It's the final weekend of the regular season in Major League Baseball. Houston and Texas are each 79 and 81, tied for first in the AL West as they each lost Friday night. Arizona won at six straight. The Diamondbacks just one game out of the final NL wildcard spot behind Philadelphia, which lost 2-0 to Tampa Bay. Cleveland and the White Sox each won. Boston swept a doubleheader from the Cubs. I'm Steve DeSager.
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5: Here's Anthony Gargano and William Penn Charter School Director of Athletics, Daniel DeBernardinis.
16: Well, good morning, good morning, good morning. Happy college football Saturday. It's a Fox football Saturday. And this is Project NIL, where Danny DeBernardinis, who is the athletic director at Penn Charter High School in Philadelphia, one of the oldest schools in the country. And I'm Anthony Gargano from the Fellas, and your resident sports dad. And we go over all the things that involve Project NIL with college and high school and youth. And you got everything from coaches and trainers and parents and agents. And we cover that whole evolving crazy world every week right here on Fox. Good morning, Danny D, the AD.
17: Hey, what's going on, cuz? How we doing, brother?
16: Well, I'm better than the Phillies. I have to bring it up because the two of us are from Philadelphia, and we're watching a collapse of epic proportions. So it's just worth talking about because I think people can relate. In that, 1 week ago, the Phillies had a 5-game lead on the Arizona Diamondbacks with 8 games to play.
17: 99% chance to make the playoffs.
16: And they now hold a 1-game lead with 2 to play, and they lose the tiebreaker. So their magic number is 2. And Diamondbacks roll last night over the Padres, and Phillies lose. And we're in the middle of a nor'easter here, so they're going to have to play.
17: And we don't have a starting pitcher for today.

0: But I do look, I back the game growing. I just think we have to be more strategic with it. And the fact that they're just finding out about the field being an issue right now is wild to me, right? You think it would be been set months ago and they would have had it, out and played on it and
1: let's have a flag football game on the field. Just check it out. Between the staffers, the Ravens and the Cowboys staffers. Come on, man. What are we doing? How could you not? It's crazy. It is crazy. You're right. A batter day. You got no games today, right? They're all canceled?
0: No, we're playing, man. We ain't scared of the rain over here. We're playing.
1: All right, I like it. All right, that's going to do it for us. Project NIL. Stay tuned, fellas.
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10: Is what he wants.
11: Kelvin, you're so full of it.
12: I know they won the game, but I'm going to tell you, I'm going to give it to you real.
10: They couldn't be further apart.
13: Well, let me say it this way.
12: Stop it.
10: And that's why this works. It's The Odd Couple.
12: Book it.
10: With Rob Parker and Kelvin Washington.
12: Whoa!
13: You know you make me wanna.
14: Keep screaming.

0: and good defense, whole thing. This is an awful spot. I don't know how you're Ole Miss and after last week go in and win into the swamp.
1: Oh, it's a terrible spot. This is the thing about college football that differs from, you know, other sports, mostly the NFL, is that the emotional upswings up and down really matter in these games, right? And so you have a situation where Ole Miss has been waiting to play LSU. They finally get LSU. They win a close game. Now you go back on the, you know, not back on the road. You have to go on the road now. You've already played two ranked teams. The one thing that I think is helpful for them this week is that they get to hear all week how they're the underdog, right? That's a good motivation for them. But Florida can run the football. Ole Miss defense, not very good. I have my notes right here from this week. Ole Miss defense, a 98th in yards per play and 89th in pressure rate. Yeah. So not great, buddy. They allow a ton of points. I think Florida's going to be able to run the ball against them. I think Ole Miss is going to start slow in this game. However, they have the better quarterback, right? They have Trinidad. And close game. Game on the line. I do lean to Ole Miss a little more than Florida if that gets a situation where it's a close game. It might not be a close game, but if it is, I think you do lead Ole Miss in that situation.
0: Yeah, I agree with that. I do. I mean, I think Florida's defense is pretty good.
1: They're fine. I mean, they haven't played anybody, but yeah, they're good.
0: Yeah. From what I could gather, I think they're pretty good. And you're at home. I don't know. I mean,
1: this is a spot where
0: I think it's just an awful spot. Like, you know, you're coming off, Jeff, that was the biggest win in the history of the school.
1: That big of a win?
0: This week? Yes.
1: Home game, basically. I mean, they won playoff games, but yes.
0: Dude, come on. All that. Him, Lane coming back with mighty LSU.
1: It's a tough spot to bounce
0: back. They were bringing in state troopers from three different states.
1: I did see that, yeah.
0: I
1: do
0: the
1: find
0: emotion
1: it odd
0: of facing your former coach and not just a former coach. That guy, right? It doesn't get more pronounced than Lane, who took you to the playoffs. Come on, it was outrageous.
1: I do find it odd how the state troopers travel with teams. That's a little odd to me, but
0: I always thought that was cool.
1: Really?
0: Yeah. Imagine you got.
1: Do they get to board? Do they go on the plane with the team?
0: I don't know.
1: But they bring their weapons on the plane. Are they allowed to do that?
0: I'm sure you're allowed. Yeah, you're a trooper. I don't know.
1: I was too young to travel with troopers to games. We didn't do that.
0: I always thought it was cool, though. Saban coming out with the troopers next to him.
1: That's an SEC thing,
0: man. I always thought it was cool.
1: Okay.
0: I don't know. Like, it was unique.
1: I feel like it's a little much.
0: Really?
1: You need four state troopers to go to Alabama to go play someone on the road? You need four troopers to go to South Carolina?
0: Are you kidding me? I'd have the Army with me, man. That's cool.
1: No.
0: You don't like it, huh?
1: No, not really.
0: Wow. All right. I think it's cool. It's so unique. It's so, like, it's so Southern. It's so
1: it definitely
0: SEC.
1: Is very Southern.
0: You know? It's so SEC. I don't know. I always thought the Saban looked cool with the troopers next to him. I was always like, look at that. I don't know.
1: Do you think it'd be odd if, like, Casey Keeler just showed up with
0: you got to go back, take a shot at Chapel again?
1: With PA state troopers, you'd be like, you think that was like, you'd be like, I think it'd be kind of odd, wouldn't it?
0: Yeah, because they stink.
1: So,
0: all right.
1: How many wins do you have to have state troopers?
0: You got to be, if you want troopers, you got to be a powerhouse. All right.
1: Oregon doesn't do state troopers with Lanning like that. We might have them, but they're not visible.
0: Okay, well, but to me, the troopers are like the Ohio State helmets. Like, okay. the more you do, the more, what you call it, you get on your helmet.
1: I wonder if Lanning brought the troopers with him to L.A. today.
0: Do they do the trooper thing in Oregon?
1: I don't think so.
0: All right. Well, I mean, you know.
1: I mean, if you're going to bring troops anywhere, you're going to bring it to the Coliseum.
0: Yeah, but I don't know. That's not a, it's not an SEC thing. You still got that Pac-12 mentality.
1: I don't like their tone of voice there. I don't like it. I don't like it at all.
0: You're not really Big Ten. You know you're not.
1: I mean, that Big Ten championship would say we're in the Big Ten.
0: Well, you're not Big Ten football. You're still Pac-12.
1: The funny part is we're the team that is the best equipped to play in the Big Ten, and that's USC's problem is they're not built to play in the Big Ten. And
0: I agree.
1: They're trying to fix that. They're trying to fix that. And the reason why we might not be as good this season is our offensive line is not as good this year. It's just, you know, we're young and replaced a bunch of guys, and they haven't sort of
0: can't play at all. You can't play that Big Ten football.
1: And I just love that, like, when Oregon joined the conference, I'm like, guys, Oregon's ready to play Big Ten football. No, they're not. I'm like, no, we're ready. I promise you. And then we've been fine. So, it's funny how that works out, you know?
0: Come on, man. I got to tease a little bit. The Big Ten is always real football.
1: And then today, so here's the thing. So we're going to get Oregon, USC, which might be a, you know, 42-37 game. And then we're going to get real Big Ten football, Iowa, Michigan. It's going to be 10-7.
0: Yes, yes, yes. That's
1: which
0: right.
1: Is good at that game. No one's going to score in that game. I'm curious to hear what Brain says because he's a Michigan guy, but that game's going to be a bloodbath of.
0: What's the total there? 24?
1: No, it's actually 38. I have under 38.5.
0: Yeah.
1: Which is an NFL total. Like that's a tie. That's
0: yes. Yes.
1: But
0: yes.
1: No one's going to score in this game. First of all, the offense is not very good in this game. But what matters more than anything else, if you like an under, like an ugly under like this, which I do, is the fact that the coaches don't want to score either. They're going to be fine punting. Like, coach mentality matters a lot to unders. And both these coaches are going to be very, very happy with punting the ball and playing defense. And that matters.
0: Yep. Yep. Yeah, it does. We're going to take a quick TO, come back, and continue our foray around college football, the top 25 today, getting you started right here. The Fellas, Aunt Jeff, Fox Sports Radio.
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8: Microsoft co-founder Bill Gates says Congress needs to regulate the development of artificial intelligence. He spoke with Meet the Press and said no one thinks self-regulation is enough.
9: You need law enforcement and the politicians to get into the discussion about what safeguards and monitoring look like.
8: He added he believes AI is powerful enough to drive events that cause a billion deaths.
9: There's never been a weapon as powerful as the combination of people with ill intent using the latest AI tools.
8: Indeed, several other big names in the AI industry have made similar claims, warning that the current pace of AI development could have dangerous consequences. Mortgage rates are over 7% now for the first time in about 2 years. Mark Mayfield reports.
10: According to data released by Freddie Mac, the average 30-year fixed mortgage rate went up to 7.03 this week. It's the fifth straight week of rising mortgage rates, putting more stress on housing affordability.
8: Oklahoma could become home to the nation's first taxpayer-funded religious charter school. A federal judge ruled Thursday that state officials cannot bar the Ben Gamla Jewish School simply because of its faith. Oklahoma's charter board initially denied the application under state law, but the board now backs the school in federal court. The fight could return to the U.S. Supreme Court, which deadlocked 4-4 on a similar Oklahoma case last year. No court in American history has ever allowed a religious school inside the public system, previously drawing the line at private tuition vouchers. And nearly half of younger voters have a negative view of capitalism. That's according to a new poll from NBC News, which shows 47% of respondents between the ages of 18 and 29 viewed capitalism negatively. 42% say they view socialism positively. This comes amid a primary election season that saw the rise of some Democratic, socialist, and progressive candidates. I'm Monica Nelson with your consumer and business news.
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22: 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They each won Friday night. In the

0: deck game today, so to speak, is
1: Georgia.
0: Is Georgia. That's just the game that I'm going
2: to pick. 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I said, I was telling Jeff that earlier that I just think Georgia rolls. I love that.
0: Two different classes.
1: Yeah, I agree.
2: All right. Let's take a quick TO. Come back. Look at the NFL slate. We're the fellas every week right here on Fox Sports Radio.
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12: 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And as far as temperature, we have a high of 80, low of 72. And right now it's 72 and partly cloudy.
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16: Seattle Seahawks quarterback Sam Darnold returns from injury this Sunday at Washington, but LA Rams wide receiver Puka Nacua is doubtful for Sunday night at Denver due to a sore groin. In college football on Fox TV, fifth-ranked Indiana at home defeated Northwestern 29-23. Victories for Rutgers, Army, and UAB. The international golfers led the U.S. 7-3 at the President's Cup in Chicago. Golden State gave Steph Curry a two-year extension, including a player option. It's the the final weekend of the regular season in Major League Baseball. Houston and Texas are each 79 and 81, tied for first in the AL West as they each lost Friday night. Arizona won it 6 straight. The Diamondbacks just one game out of the final NL wildcard

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26: 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Man, it's a party now. How about this? Lorena in with us this morning. Jared. She's dusting off some Pantera to get us in the mood here. The ball buffet is fully locked and loaded. This is an amazing thing right here. Very good. Very nice. Good pull by you, Lorena. Love it. Picking music how about for you gives me anxiety.
13: Try hosting a show with them every Saturday.
26: That's a cheap shot right there, Jared. I'm going to put you in a headlock after the show. So watch it. We've got number 23, Texas A&M, against number 10, LSU. The point spread has ticked down a little bit here on Underdog. Was 9.5 when I went to sleep. Now LSU favored by 7.5. It just starts with me. Texas A&M's shaky offense, man. They can't run the ball. It starts up front, Jared. Their offensive line is bad. They can't run the ball effectively. And then we have Marcel Reed doing anything but play action. It's not pretty at all with these Aggies. And LSU has a real defense. They have a real defense who didn't play really well last week against Trinidad Chambliss. So I think this is an uphill battle for the Aggies, who were completely disappointing last week against Kentucky. What do you see in this one as for starters?
13: Yeah, I think this is like a perfect bounce back spot for LSU. I think A&M is getting very soft around the edges. And you mentioned the offensive line and just the way

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8: 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Guaranteed human. A new era dawns as San Diego State begins life in the new Pac-12.
12: Something that San Diego State have been waiting for a long time.
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8: 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Now here's Ben Fletcher and San Diego State legend J.R. Tolver.
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10: Welcome in San Diego State football on an early Saturday morning. Welcome in, everybody. Ben Fletcher, Aztec for Life, J.R. Tolver with you. San Diego State 1-2 on the season after an opening week win against Portland State and back-to-back losses.

0: against UCLA and JMU. We are here on a Saturday morning as San Diego State gets their final non-conference opponent before the first season of Pac-12 for the Aztecs gets underway next week against Texas State. Ben Fletcher, J.R. Tolver, Aztec for Life with you for the next couple of hours. It's the Aztecs countdown to kickoff. We're going to be chatting with J.D. Wicker coming up in about an hour. John Schaefer will have a scouting report before he gets on the call of the game. Rich Ornberger will be here to tell us how the teams are looking in the pregame. And you're going to hear from the head coach of the Aztecs, Sean Lewis, before we kick this one off. J.R. Tolver, good morning. Welcome in. Saturday morning, bright and early. Morning football on a Saturday. We're here.
1: You know, it's funny. We were talking before we got on the air, and Brent said, early games are a thing on the East Coast. I don't know, in the afternoon, Saturday afternoon games are just a regular Saturday. So it is a little bit weird to be here this early in the morning, but it's also pretty cool to know that San Diego State's going to be playing in prime time today.
0: It's awesome, man. I love Saturday morning college football. This is what I grew up watching. This is what my brother and I would wake up on a Saturday morning, get on the couch, and this is all we would do until lunchtime was watch college football. So we're in the sweet spot for me, man, and I wish San Diego State had more games like this, honestly. But will the team wish that? Because it's been no secret through the first couple of weeks of the season, San Diego State's been a little bit slow starting in some of these games. A lot of their struggles have come in the first quarter, the first half, and JMU and UCLA both took big advantage of that against the Aztecs. San Diego State's going to have to avoid that today. Toledo is not a team you can afford to fall behind with. They have a gunslinger of a quarterback. They can stay on time. He threw for over 400 yards and four touchdowns a week ago. San Diego State's going to need to control the pace in this one. So, JR, let's go at it from a player perspective. I don't know if you actually opened up a game this early in your college career, but what does that do for you? Because these Aztecs are going to think it's 9 a.m. according to their body clock. They left yesterday, so they haven't had full time to catch up to the time zone. So this is a 9 a.m. kickoff for a lot of these players. What does that do to you mentally when you're used to playing afternoon, evening games?
1: Yeah, you know, I think first and foremost, road games are the best. They're really a great way for football teams to bond. You know, you leave the facility at whatever time you leave the facility, and then you go from the facility to the bus.
0: It's about 6:15 a.m. yesterday.
1: 6:15 a.m. So you go from the facility to the bus, the bus to the plane. You got an entire plane ride over to Ohio. Then you get off the plane and you head to the hotel. You spend just an inordinate amount of time with your team. And I think road games for football teams are the best. It's the best way for guys to bond. And if you really think about it, like San Diego State hasn't had a true road game this year. You know, they drove up to Pasadena a couple of weeks ago and played UCLA, but this is really the first time that they've been on the road, and it's eerily familiar to last year. You know, last year San Diego State was in a situation where they had to go on the road and they had to get a win, and it was kind of like life or death, to be honest with you, for their season. And they went out and they ground out a hard, tough win against Northern Illinois, winning that football game 6-3. And I think that that's what the mentality of this football team has to be. You just drop two tough games in a row. You believe you're a better football team than what's been showing up on the scoreboard at the end of the UCLA game and the end of the JMU game. And now you get a chance to bond with your brothers. You get a chance to go across the country. Everybody's on the same mission. Everybody understands how urgent and important this football game is. So for the Aztecs, I would expect them to say, hey, listen, like whether this game was at 9 a.m. or 9 p.m., at the end of the day, this is going to be a breaking point in our season. We have to figure out how to bond and bind together and get a win on the road. And I think that's the type of energy and effort you'll see from the San Diego State football team, even at 9 a.m.
0: You know, it's funny. We talked about it last week as well, but it's no longer the old days of college football where your non-conference schedule is getting you ready for the conference schedule. Non-conference is so vitally important now. Right. And this game against Toledo, San Diego State, the start of their season, has turned this into a must win in a very difficult place to win out in Toledo. So they've won 8 straight games going back to last year at the Glass Bowl, which is where this game is being played. It's not actually glass, JR. It's built out of concrete and stuff. But that part of the country, Toledo, famous for glassmaking back in World War II days. So it's the Glass Bowl where they're playing today. And San Diego State just has to figure out a way to grind one out. Now, I mentioned last week, John Allen Richter, the quarterback for Toledo, he's a junior. He can throw the freaking football, and they spread it around with a bevy of talented wide receivers. But against Temple, 36 of 51, 429 yards, four touchdowns, all of them career highs, coming off of his best game he's ever played as a collegiate quarterback. And I mentioned they spread it around. The majority of that work was to four different wide receivers, all of them over 60 yards in last week's game. But what was ultimately the most impressive part about that game last week for Toledo is they were down 14 with hardly any time on the clock. They drive the length of the field, score a touchdown, recover the onside kick, two plays later, score another touchdown, force overtime, beat Temple in overtime. I say that to say this. Temple controlled the entire game, and they controlled it with run game. Toledo does not have much of a run defense, and Temple was able to expose that. They ran for 261 yards. They dominated time of possession, and just a couple of late defensive lapses and excellent play from John Allen Richter gave up the game for them. San Diego State's run game should be able to dominate this one. So when you're talking about that Northern Illinois game from a year ago, it didn't matter how you won. You just had to win. Today, San Diego State's in that same position. I'm okay with an ugly W today. Yeah. Get pretty next week against Texas State. You know what I mean? San Diego State's just desperate for a win here. So depending on whether Lucky Sutton can go or not, Chop Kennard just put up the best running back game for an Aztec since Rashad Penny. You got to feed the rock to the running backs today and get them that all-purpose yards. You can almost say, hey, Jaden, it's been a rough couple of weeks. We don't need you as much today. Feed the rock to the running backs, control time of possession, and win kind of an old-school, ugly football game today.
1: Yeah, and that's what I think the Aztecs want to do, and that's what this program has been built off of for the last 10 years or so. We know that when San Diego State rushes for 200 yards or more, They're virtually unbeatable. They've only lost a couple of games in the last 10 or 12 years when they've run for over 200 yards or more. And they're right around at that mark right now. They're averaging 191 yards per game. And I think you're right. I think it comes back to big games from Chop. And we know what Lucky can do. Hasn't had the production from a yardage standpoint so far this year, but has gotten the ball in the end zone multiple times. That comes back down to that big offensive line and them taking a lot of pride in moving people and creating seams and gaps for their running backs to get through. But San Diego State is a top 50 team in the country from a rushing perspective. And I agree, you know, you've been struggling in the passing game. And sometimes what you have to do is do what you have to do what you want to do. Obviously, we know as Aztec fans, we'd love to see the football being put in the air. We think that there's a fantastic receiving core for San Diego State, probably the best receiving core they've had in 5 or 6 years. But right now, your identity and your best opportunity to win football games is to keep the ball on the ground. And also what we know is that the best defense is a great offense, right? An offense that can hold on to the football. So when you're playing against a football team like Toledo, a football team that wants to throw the football, a football team that's averaging 460 yards per game, averaging over 300 passing yards per game, and also putting up close to 150 yards per game. This team is averaging 44 points per game. The best defense is sometimes your offense. And I think what the Aztecs have to do is they have to control the clock. They have to slow the game down. They have to be good on third downs. They have to do any and everything that they can to keep the ball out of Toledo's hands. And I couldn't agree with you more, Ben. I think that goes back to leaning on the run game early and often.
0: By the way, the note I had where I said it was one of the best games for a running back since Rashad Penny. Here's what Javion Kennard did last week, and I'll compare it to a Rashad Penny game. But Javion Kennard, 33 carries, 181 rushing yards, 5.5 yards per carry, which is great. One rushing touchdown, four catches, 70 receiving yards, a total of 251 all-purpose yards for Chop. He had only had 183 career rushing yards before that game a week ago, but the 251 all-purpose yards were the most by an Aztec since Rashad Penny. It had 283 yards in that 2017 Armed Forces Bowl, which we remember. So just a wild game for Chop, who kind of had to do it. And it was a game where Lucky Sutton dressed and was warming up on the field, was a game time decision, wasn't able to go. And so Chop took over, and hell, JR, without those cramps, Chop may have gone for another 20, 30 yards in that game and maybe another touchdown or two. But it was just an incredible game for Chop, who really had his breakout performance. We'll see if he can do it again today. Now, the Glass Bowl, which is where the game will be held today, coming up at 9 a.m. Pacific time, is a really, really tough place to play. People in the MAC have not done well. Toledo has won 8 straight home games dating back to the beginning of last season. Mike Jacobs, their new head coach, has been pushing it out there this week, especially trying to get people in the stands for a big opponent coming to town. And Sean Lewis, who coached in the MAC before coming to San Diego State, well, before going to Colorado, 0-3 all time against Toledo at the Glass Bowl, which it's a tricky place to play, has been for generations. And now Sean Lewis is going to have to get that monkey off his back today and make it a 3-1 record at the Glass Bowl, 1-3 record at the Glass Bowl.
1: Yeah, listen, even if you watch the game from last week when Toledo plays Temple, you know, Temple comes in and as you mentioned, had the game, basically won. It was their football game to lose. And when you have a home field advantage, kind of like Toledo does, you get a lot of energy from that, especially in the fourth quarter. So to watch what they were able to do to come back, send that game into overtime and then finally win it in overtime, it just kind of tells you that sometimes teams do have a home field advantage. I mean, we watched it for 7 games in a row at San Diego State. We watched San Diego State throttle Cal 34-0 after, you know, they came off of a big win last year. We watched them kind of go down and win some ball games at home with the help of that home crowd. Last week against JMU was their first loss in 8 home games. So, yeah, playing at home and having a home field advantage is a huge deal. And the Aztecs, that's something that they're just going to have to plan for.
0: Huge gut check today for San Diego State. A massive one. 2-2 looks a lot different going into Pac-12 play than 1-3. And San Diego State's going to have to do whatever they can to get it done, whether that's the run game, whether that's Jaden kind of turn it around after the first few games of his season. San Diego State's just got to figure out a way to get it done today. Let's talk about Jaden real quick overall before we get into last week's game, JR. When you look at the season so far for the Aztecs quarterback, it's been a really, really struggly first half for Jaden in almost every single game so far this season, including the Portland State game. He turned it on in a big way in the second half and getting closer to halftime. But first quarter specifically have been a problem for the Aztecs quarterback so far this year. He has 4 interceptions and 4 touchdowns on the season so far, and a lot of those have come in the first half. When you have a quarterback who's struggling early in games, JR, and you're a wide receiver, what can you tell the quarterback to try to get things better for him, especially early in the game, the tone-setting parts of the game?
1: Yeah, you know, when I played, I think quarterbacks got into rhythm on 3-step drops, right? So you take and again, these guys don't play under center as much as we used to anymore, but you take a 3-step drop, and you know exactly where you're going with the football before the T out of hut comes out of your mouth. And I think that there's a lot of things that build confidence there, right? If you take the decision-making out of the throw, then a quarterback can really lean on his physical capabilities. And listen, that's one thing we know about Jaden Dinegle. His physical capabilities are second to none. I mean, he's listed at 6'5", 240 pounds. Anybody will tell you he has a rocket of an arm. Take away his decisions early by giving him things that he can just lean on his physical ability, throw the football, get the ball out of his hands. And then more importantly, confidence comes from completions. And I think that's on both sides of the coin, for the wide receivers and for the quarterback. So if I'm trying to build Jaden Dinegle's confidence, I'm trying to take the decision-making out of his throws as early as possible, get the ball into the hands of his playmakers, whether it's a slant, whether it's a hitch, whether it's a screen, something that just plays a little bit of pitch and catch for maybe those first 5 or 6 throws so that he can get into the rhythm of the game. And listen, I think you're right. Like, confidence plays a huge part in the way that we perform. And if you can build that confidence early and you can overcome that insecurity from a confidence standpoint early, then that can become a trend throughout the game.
0: It hasn't been all Jaden this year. There's been some drops and some key moments for the Aztecs, and it's unfortunate when he does kind of lean into one and have one of those perfect throws that we've seen him do and we know he's capable of. There have been some drops that I feel like reset the clock on the confidence meter, which is tricky for a quarterback. So we'll get into last week's game and go through some of the big moments for the Aztecs' loss against JMU and what could have gone differently. Coming up next, it'll be the Aztec Rewind. 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It's the Aztecs Countdown to Kickoff.
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10: Well, fake the handoff throw for the end zone, and that is caught. Is that going to be caught or not for a touchdown? A flag flies. Acevedo came up with it. He's got the football. We'll see if it counts or not, and he kept his feet down. For the time being, it's a touchdown.
0: SportsCenter highlight play from Nathan Acevedo. One of Jaden Denegal's better throws as an Aztec. Hits the cornerback in the head. Acevedo makes the catch.

0: That's what they teach you, man. When the back is turned from the cornerback, if you're a quarterback, throw it right at their head and trust your wide receiver to make a play. Nathan Acevedo did just that. DeAndre Hopkins-esque. Making the catch over the helmet of the JMU defender, and it did make its way to SportsCenter. So a hell of a play for Nathan Acevedo, the really breakout wide receiver one for the Aztecs so far this year. We'll see if he can do some more damage today. But that was the thing, JR. It's like we look back at that JMU as game as such a failure for San Diego State, and I had that feeling leaving work that night. Was, man, that was a rough night for San Diego State. And so I told myself, and I went back on the Monday and I watched the entire game start to finish once again. And if you break it up into two halves, San Diego State got their ass kicked in the first half. The second half was the exact opposite. And San Diego State outgained JMU by about 120 yards. They had some huge plays. The Nathan Acevedo catch was terrific. Bert Emanuel Jr. fighting through double coverage to make a big play on a big gain. And then, unfortunately, it was one drop by Jordan Napier for a wide-open touchdown that really ended the game for San Diego State. But there were some moments for the Aztecs that you can think about and sort of twist that game around in your head. And I do encourage Aztec fans to go back and watch specifically the second half. The offense was in rhythm. Chop Kennard was doing his thing. Nathan Acevedo makes a highlight-worthy catch. But ultimately, you can't overcome a first half as badly as San Diego State played, especially against a team with some pedigree like JMU. So what can San Diego State do to turn it around and have a good first half today? That's the question. But as a wide receiver, JR, as a wide receiver who wore the scarlet and black, watching Nathan Acevedo go up and make that play in the end zone, what were your emotions?
1: Man, I DM'd him when it happened, and I said, this is the best catch I've ever seen in person. I mean, it was an unbelievable play by Acevedo, a tremendous amount of concentration to have the ability and the wherewithal to make that play was fantastic. And I thought the same thing you thought. I'm like, man, that's going to be a top 10 Sports Center. And I was sitting home watching TV, and it was actually the number one play of the day in all of sports. So yeah,
0: called that on post game, by the way,
1: dude. unbelievable play. One of the best plays that I've ever seen. Especially live and in color.
0: It was amazing. It was such a terrific catch. And the emotion right after it, because I think there was some speculation on the referees whether or not it was a touchdown. Nathan knew right away.
1: Yeah.
0: The emotion on his face was awesome. And it was a pass interference on the same play. So that's what they teach you, too. If you're a wide receiver, come back through the body of the defender. Nathan Acevedo, literally perfect. I'm sure it was on practice film all over the country for high schools as well. But you had the game from Chop Kennard a week ago, which I think should bring a smile to a lot of Aztec fans' faces. He was terrific. 181 rushing yards, 70 receiving yards, 251 all-purpose yards, which is the best start for a San Diego State running back since Rashad Penny back in 2017 in the Armed Forces Bowl. So just a hell of a night for Chop Kennard. And JR, getting to know this kid as he sort of comes to San Diego State. He was a transfer from Colorado State. He was buried behind Lucky Sutton. He's sort of made himself undeniable. And whether or not Lucky Sutton is good to go for this game, which is going to be a game time decision most likely, is Chop Kennard's got to get the ball, and he's got to get the ball a ton today. He's sort of made himself undeniable.
1: Yeah, he's a 5'8", 175-pound just ball of absolute lightning. You know, his first two or three steps at that backfield look exceptionally elite. And then again, his ability to catch the ball out of the backfield, run in between the tackles. He's a small guy, but he's a do-all back from Nashville, Tennessee, and he has a great personality. If you go over to Instagram, we have an interview with him on Aztec Link, and you know, he's a down south guy, has a fantastic personality, and you talk to that San Diego State coaching staff, and you ask them because they've seen it. They know that the guys who have potentially NFL ability and NFL talent, he's one of the first guys that pops up when you start talking to some of the people on that coaching staff. Hey, who do you think has an opportunity to play at the next level? Although he's only 5'8", 175 pounds, he's one of the first names that those coaches mention. So that tells you that he's not only a dynamic football player, But he's a fantastic athlete as well.
0: Speaking of Aztecs in the league, how about Cameron Thomas having a big game on fantastic Thursday Night game, Football here, and his name called all over the place. Excellent to see from him, as well as Matt Araiza, who is still putting up highlights each and every week in the NFL. Chris Johnson did catch an early season fine. I don't know if you saw that. A little hip drop tackle for Chris. And I think Christian McCaffrey put Chris Johnson on his highlight reel early in the season, but he's making some great plays for the Dolphins as well in the Dolphins rebuild. But yeah, last week, it is what it is. And I don't know how many more times we could say it, but if the first half isn't better for San Diego State moving forward, that is their Achilles heel so far. I have the numbers pulled up in front of me actually right now in terms of first half, second half. In the first half, JMU scored on its first three possessions, San Diego State committing two turnovers, the shovel pass from Jaden Denegal early on the very first drive where San Diego State was moving the ball, and then right before halftime, giving JMU an extra chance to score before going to halftime. But the first half, JMU had 281 yards, San Diego State 163. Second half, San Diego State had 238 yards, JMU 136. So you almost doubled them up in the second half. The offense was in a little bit more of a rhythm. You just couldn't climb out of that hole that you dug for yourself in the first half. So what's the coaching point there, JR? Because clearly, like, San Diego State has the talent. We saw at times to hang in there with UCLA. In fact, a couple of missed opportunities in the first half against UCLA for touchdowns. That's a completely different game. And then against JMU, second half, you sort of dominated, and if it wasn't for one drop touchdown, it's a completely different ballgame, and you have a chance to win. What's the coaching point there to clear up some of the inconsistencies we've seen for San Diego State so far?
1: You know, I think Coach Lewis does a great job of addressing the mental part of the game. You know, he said something the other day, said, hey, it's not about the result, it's about the process. And I think as a football player, a lot of times you want the result, you want the catch, you want the touchdown, you want the win. But at the end of the day, every single drive that you have is its own process. It's its own living story. And I think that's what the Aztecs have to get really good at. Whether they get the result that they want or not on a particular drive, they just have to continue to commit to the process. Continue to commit to the process of moving the football downfield. Continue to commit to the process of staying in front of the sticks, playing mistake-free football, making the plays that come to you, committing to that process of getting the ball from where you want to be to where it is to where we want it to be, which is the end zone on a drive-by-drive basis. When you have a football team that is playing inconsistent, the only thing you should be focusing on is this play. And I know it sounds cliche, but the reality is if you're thinking about the second quarter or the third quarter in the first quarter, you're going to miss and lose the opportunities that potentially will fall on your lap. So if I'm Coach Lewis, I'm just going to lean back into what I've already been saying. There's no more important play than this play that we're going to play now. And then the next play that's going to come up, do what you got to do. Make your plays, play mistake-free football. And if you do make a mistake and you don't get a result, the result that you want, have amnesia. Let's get back to the line of scrimmage and let's do it all over again.
0: Yeah, there's a great line from Coach Dutcher, actually, with the Aztecs men's basketball team, where he talks about not letting one loss become two.
1: 100%.
0: And for San Diego State, I feel like a week ago, that first drive, the script was working. They were moving the ball down the field. Chop had a couple of nice runs. Jaden had a couple of nice improv plays from the quarterback position. And then one interception sort of led things to unravel. And the offense couldn't get back on track until late in the third quarter. So what can you do to, if there is a mistake early in this one, how do you respond right away and not let one mistake become two, become three, become four? It's going to be huge for San Diego State.
1: And listen, that's what happened. This is how you put up no points in the first half, right? You go out, you're moving the ball. I mean, the energy of the crowd in that first drive after JMU scored was fantastic. And the football team was feeding off of it. And Jaden goes out and makes a phenomenal play on the shovel pass. I mean, just a really super athletic play. And then he went to the well one too many times. And the second time he did it, it turned into an interception. And it felt like the air got sucked out of that offense from that one play. And that cannot happen. Each drive is its own living chapter. And unfortunately, the last chapter doesn't affect the next chapter. So I think what the Aztecs have to do, and this is sometimes difficult when you have a football team that's new. This football team has 48 new players on this football team. You have to figure out a way to start gelling together, start trusting and encouraging one another. You know, that's a big deal when you lose your two best players last year in Chris Johnson going to the NFL and Trey White going over to Texas Tech. You know, those are guys that just kind of permeate, like, let's stay together, let's stay together, let's stay together through their effort and energy and effort. And I think maybe this football team, because they are new and because these guys are still learning one another, we haven't found that has been their personality yet. But that's Coach Lewis's personality. And that's why I believe he needs to just keep preaching the process, and eventually and hopefully the players buy into that.
0: I'd also say still important to remember Jaden Denegal's career as an Aztec, 10-5 as a starter.
1: Yeah.
0: Like, things can turn around, and they will turn around. Hopefully today in Toledo, taking on Toledo in the Glass Bowl, big time opponent for out of the MAC for San Diego State today. All right, it's San Diego Sports 760 coming up next. What are we banking on for today's game against Toledo? We'll get to that next. It's the Aztecs Countdown to Kickoff on San Diego Sports 760.
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12: It's the Aztecs countdown to kickoff. Ben Fletcher, Aztec for Life, J.R. Tolver with you on a Saturday morning. Good morning, everybody. If you're just joining us, get that coffee ready, eat some donuts, because we're getting going here on a Saturday. 9 a.m. kickoff between San Diego State and Toledo out in Ohio. John Schaefer, Rich Orenberger will be on the call coming up at 9 a.m. this morning. We will still be joined by J.D. Wicker, the athletic director of San Diego State. You're going to hear from Sean Lewis. You'll hear from Schaefer and Orenberger as well as we continue on the Aztecs countdown to kickoff. But what are we banking on today for San Diego State? It's pretty simple to me. Toledo just gave up 261 rushing yards to the Temple team they played against last week. San Diego State ran for 192 yards against JMU. Can you get the run game going? And we do have word Lucky Sutton will dress for today. He is a game time decision for today. But whether he goes or not, this should be a steady diet of running backs. Javion Kennard had a breakout performance a week ago, over 200 all-purpose yards. And I would like to see Bert Emanuel Jr., the athlete that he is, get some rushing attempts in today's game as well, whether it's from the quarterback position or some sort of wide receiver end around. Once he gets the ball in his hands, he is dangerous. So for San Diego State, to me, it's all about time of possession, racking up some rushing yards, getting over that 200-250-yard rushing mark on the game. And I think San Diego State can come out of here with a win, but it's going to be playing clean football, and it's going to be by running the rock today against a team in Toledo who has not been able to stop anybody running the football this year.
1: Yeah, and you have to be able to take advantage of that offensively. When you know that a team has a soft spot, which Toledo has put on film this year, they put on film that they're not very good at stopping the run. Well, your good is on their bad, and we have to be able to come out and game plan and take advantage of that. And if you're an offensive lineman or a running back, you're licking your chops. You know, you have an opportunity to take over the game. And listen, when I played at San Diego State, Coach Toner used to always say, the teams that can win are the teams that will win are the teams that can run the ball and stop the run. If you want to figure out who the toughest football team is on the field, look at the rushing stats. Look at the rushing stats from an offensive perspective, and look at how many rushing yards your defense gives up. So it is documented at this point from a data perspective that the San Diego State football team should be the toughest football team on the field. They've done a great job this year of running the football, stopping the run when the defense isn't, you know, spent or tired from being on the field too much. So I think you're right. I think this Aztec football team has to lean early and often into their run game.
0: John Allen Richter is the name of Toledo's quarterback, and he's terrific, man. He had the game of his life a week ago against Temple, 36 of 51, 429 yards and four touchdowns. Here's the problem with Toledo for San Diego State. They are a high-flying, high-powered pass game for Toledo. And so if there is one of those early game turnovers for San Diego State, this is a team in Toledo who could take advantage of that and take advantage of it in a hurry. You cannot give them short fields on a day like today. That's exactly how Temple lost the game. Temple had a two-possession lead late, like a minute left on the clock, and Toledo was able to come back, score 14 points in the final minute, force it to overtime, and then win the game in overtime. For San Diego State, you just can't give them those opportunities to get the ball on their side of the 50 or even just beyond that. Like, they can score points in a hurry. They have a high-powered, high-flying passing offense. 429 yards. I don't care who you're playing against, what level you're playing at. 429 is a massive game. Four touchdowns, 429 yards. That's what John Allen Richter is capable of, and he does it by spreading the ball around. They got a bunch of wide receivers. This is a very Mac offense, and you got to do whatever you can to slow it down.
1: Yeah, and Toledo is consistently good at scoring points. I mean, last week you look, they had 7 points in the first, 7 points in the second, 7 points in the third, and then they scored 21 points in the fourth quarter, and obviously had the touchdown in overtime to get the win. But they're consistently good. They're consistently good at moving the football, scoring points, and I think that those consistencies is something that San Diego State has kind of lacked a little bit offensively. Right, we see a football team that goes out and goes maybe a couple of quarters without scoring or making a couple of mistakes. And I think when you have a football team like Toledo who is consistent at scoring, but also, to your point, they can score in bunches. You go 7 in the first, 7 in the second, 7 in the third, and then you put up 21 points in the fourth quarter to put yourself in a position to win the football game. That also comes down to being efficient on a drive-by-drive basis. You know, Toledo did a great job last week on third down. They went 8 of 13 for third down, and that's where you want to be as a football team offensively. You want to be able to pick up over 50% of your third downs, and that's what can you, that gives you the opportunity to put consistent points on the board by staying on the field.
0: Here's what Toledo has done so far this year. In week one, they played against a good Michigan State team and gave them everything they could. Michigan State won that game 30-20. Week two, they blew out CCSU. Good luck. 63-10, putting up 63 points. And then Toledo last week against Temple put up 49, and that's all they needed. They win 49-48 in overtime against Temple, against an excellent rushing attack from Temple, and obviously a 14-point deficit near the end of the game. So Toledo is capable of scoring in bunches. They like to score the football a lot in games.

0: And for San Diego State this year, scoring needs to be at a premium, and defense is going to have to be at a big-time premium today. I'm looking at Tana Latuli and Riz Hala, who've had a really nice start to the season. And honestly, the job Coach Sumler has done on the defensive side, bringing in essentially 10 new starters to join Tana Latuli, is magical what he's been able to do, because he's kept the Aztecs in every single game. And in fact, the times with a defense, the only times I can remember the defense looking weak this year, is that first drive against JMU and when the offense puts them in a disadvantageable position. Like, that's when the defense has struggled this year. So what can the offense do to help their defense out today? Because you know those guys will have your back.
1: Yeah, I mean, again, I kind of feel like we're beating a dead horse a little bit, but I think you got to say it until it comes to life. They just have to be consistent on offense. Don't get me wrong, this football team has big play ability. You look at Lucky Sutton. Lucky Sutton is a home run hitter. If he can get to the second level, nobody's going to catch Lucky Sutton. He's the biggest guy on the field. He's the fastest guy on the field more times than not. And then you got Chop Kennard. Chop Kennard has shown that he can come in and give you that little bit of lightning to the Lucky Sutton thunder. But at the end of the day, it's going to come back down to consistency. The big plays are great. We got a ton of speed on the outside with Donovan Brown. You got unbelievable playmaking ability catches from Nathan Acevedo. You have Bert Emanuel Jr., who is just a massive DNA of an athlete who can make plays all over the field. But it's going to come back down to consistency. If you can be consistently good instead of occasionally great, which is what we've seen out of the San Diego State offense, you give yourself a better chance to win the football game. And you have the pieces of the puzzle to do that, because you have a humongous, experienced offensive line. You have a great offensive line coach in Coach Boyle, who came over from Northwestern last year and ran through the entire Big Ten with probably, you know, one of the bottom half teams in the entire Big Ten with Northwestern. You have all the pieces there. You just have to iron out the inconsistencies and be more consistently consistent offensively.
0: 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All right, coming up next, it's the Pac-12 Notebook. We'll take a look around and get you set for a busy day in the Pac-12, and also take a look at some of the top 25 matchups coming your way. Plus, what can San Diego State do today against Toledo of Ohio to make sure they're coming into Pac-12 conference play with a 2-2 record instead of 1-3? We'll get to it on the other side. 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This is the Aztecs Countdown to Kickoff.
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0: San Diego Sports 760, Ben Fletcher, Aztec for Life, J.R. Tolver with you here on the Aztecs Countdown to Kickoff, getting you ready for San Diego State and Toledo. Kickoff scheduled for 9 a.m. this morning, so wake up, everybody. We're about to get going here on a Saturday, the earliest kickoff for the Aztecs this year. Elsewhere in the Pac-12 today, Colorado State is on the road against UTSA. That game will kick off at 9 a.m. from San Antonio. Boise State is going to Western Michigan. Boise State 2-1 on the year so far. That game kicks off at 12:30 out in Kalamazoo. Incarnate Word is going to be at Texas State today in San Marcos. Texas State 1-2 on the season, looking to beef up their win total before they play against San Diego State a week from today. Arizona going to Washington State. Massive game up in Pullman. Troy taking on Utah State in Logan, Utah. Utah State 0-3, looking for their first win of the season. UTEP is hosting Oregon State in El Paso a little bit later on today, 6 o'clock coverage for that game. And then Fresno State is going to be hosting Rice. Fresno State with a nice 2-1 start to the season. That one happening at Valley Children's Stadium right next to Doghouse Grill up there in Fresno, California. So going to be a packed day of Pac-12 schedule, and it's a big day for the Pac-12 as next week most schools will be kicking off their conference schedule. San Diego State starting next week with Texas State, whose offense has been high-flying. They just haven't got enough done on the defensive side of the football yet this year. San Diego State's in dire straits, JR. That's kind of the position they've put themselves. 1-2 was not the expectation coming into the season, but you think about the two losses, two very good teams in UCLA and JMU, and today San Diego State's just got to figure out a way to get it done by crook or by hook, whatever they say. Go out there, run the football, and get a win against a good Toledo team.
1: Yeah, two very good teams, and that's not going to change. You got some football teams on this schedule that have found ways to win football games. Utah State is really the only team on the schedule for San Diego State, and they don't play them until November 14th. But you're absolutely right. You're going to be littered with a lineup of good football teams this week at Toledo, a football team that, you know, put up a lot of points against an FCS opponent, gave a power four opponent everything that they could handle, and then figured out a way to win a football game against Temple. And then next week you got Oregon State and Fresno State the week after that. So the road doesn't get any easier for this Aztec football team. They haven't found a way to beat a good football team this year. They went out and did what they had to do against Portland State, and we saw some of the ability that this Aztec football team has from a playmaking standpoint. But against UCLA, again, another good football team, didn't make enough plays to win that game. And against JMU, a team who made it to the college football playoff in 2025, played well, didn't play well enough to win. And then you have another team today, Toledo, on your hands, who if you don't go out and beat them, they will beat you. And I think that that's what the Aztec football team Aztec football team in 2026 is going to have to realize and step up to the plate to is every team on our schedule we are going to have to go out and beat, and they get an opportunity to do that today against Toledo.
0: Well, and the schedule makers for San Diego State did this intentionally. JMU has a real good shot to win the Sun Belt this year and potentially even go back to a college football playoff if the Sun Belt is as good as it was a year ago. Toledo has absolutely a chance to win the MAC this year. So they're facing off with the top of these Power Six or group of six conferences that they're playing against. And today's going to be an absolute challenge and a very tough place to play in the Glass Bowl out there in Toledo. Did some research, by the way, and I don't usually do that, JR, but on where they're playing. Toledo, I guess during World War II, was like the home of glassmaking, and that's why they call it the Glass Bowl. I was thinking they were going to a place that was made entirely out of glass. Not true. This is very much a football stadium. And they've been begging the crowd this week to get out there and support against San Diego State with a Pac-12 opponent coming into town. I would imagine this is one of their higher selling games of the season so far under their first year head coach, Mike Jacobs, in his first season with Toledo, but he's been all over the place. He has 96 wins as a college football head coach over his 11 seasons, 96 and 24. Does not lose much. Sean Lewis in his third season with the Aztecs, 13 and 15 so far. Of course, that first year with the Aztecs, a 3-win season. Last year, a 9-win season. And so far this year, 1-2. The interesting thing is Coach Lewis coached in the MAC at Kent State, had a lot of success with Kent State, never beat Toledo. So this is hopefully a little bit of revenge on the mind for Sean Lewis here today. But that is just a fascinating little side note to the story. Obviously, everything is different. San Diego State, the level of athlete he has here compared to the level of athlete he had at Kent State, but has never beaten Toledo. You would imagine that's something in Sean Lewis's head, just knowing the competitor that he is.
1: Yeah, and it's fun. I mean, I love watching San Diego State play the MAC schools. It's always entertaining. It's a little bit of a different brand of football, contrasting styles. You know, you get into the MAC and you get a little bit of beef, a little bit more of the dense bones guys, you know, who play football the old fashioned way. And then you got San Diego State or West Coast teams that kind of come in and want to spread the ball all over the field and be more exotic on defense. So I really love when San Diego State plays these MAC opponents and hopefully today against Toledo, they can get off the schneid.
0: Knoxville, Tennessee is going to play host to one of the bigger college football games of the day today. Texas is going to Tennessee. And Knoxville Stadium, which has a capacity of 101,915 people, is already sold out. Cheapest resale ticket you can buy for that game, going for $431. Tennessee is going to be a hub today for college football. That game kicks off at 9 a.m., but some massive games across the top 25. You look a little bit later on today. Number 21, Florida, is hosting number 4, Ole Miss. Florida actually favored in that game by 3.5 points. We'll see if Ole Miss can pull back-to-back incredible weeks after their win against LSU a week ago. Texas A&M is going to be going to LSU to take on the number 10 Tigers in Baton Rouge. And then a little bit later on tonight, Oregon and USC up in Los Angeles. Going to be a great game there as well. So fun day of college football coming up. We're just getting started here on the Aztecs Countdown to Kickoff. Coming up shortly, J.D. Wicker, the athletic director of San Diego State, is going to be here. We'll still hear from Sean Lewis before this game kicks off, and we'll check in with John Schaefer and Rich Ornberger as well. It is San Diego Sports 760. 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
10: And Case is under pressure and sacked back at the 15-yard line. So for the second time, San Diego State is able to get home.
7: Dos Equis, Handles Ice Cream, Mission Personal Injury Attorneys, and Soapy Joe's. Now back to Ben Fletcher and San Diego State legend J.R. 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
11: Hour number two on the Aztecs countdown to kickoff. We are an hour away from kickoff between San Diego State and Toledo. John Schaefer, Rich Orenberger will be on the call coming up at 9 a.m. today, Pacific time, noon out there in Ohio. This will be a 9 a.m. body clock game for the Aztecs. They're only one of the season this year. And look, it's a fascinating gut check for San Diego State, who's coming in 1-2. The Portland State opener looked promising. UCLA exposed some problems with San Diego State. JMU showed those problems weren't fixed quite quickly enough. Today, it's a chance to put it all together and see if San Diego State can fly across the country, play early in the morning, go against a Toledo team coming off of one of their best wins over recent memory with a huge come-from-behind double-digit point-erasing effort against Temple. And San Diego State is going to need to go out there, run the football, and win this game in all three levels. J.R. Tolber, Aztec for life. We've been talking about it for the last hour, but it's almost what has to happen today. San Diego State needs to control time of possession. They need to go over 200 rushing yards. They need to kind of pick up their quarterback a little bit, I think, who's had a weird start to the season so far. What a better way to do that than to start dominating this ground or this game on the ground and then switch over for Jaden once the defense is all focused on the run.
12: Yeah, I mean, and those are two things that I think when you're a football team and you're trying to establish dominance and identity, controlling the clock and running the football gives you the best opportunity to do those. And that's not what Toledo wants to do, and that's not what Toledo is good at. Last week they got outpossessed by about 7 minutes. They held the ball for 26 minutes against Temple last week. The Aztecs have also been, not possessing the ball longer than their opponent, but that's really what they want to do. And typically they do that by converting third downs and by having a

0: strong run game. So I think that again today against this Toledo football team, as this team travels east to play a MAC opponent, that has to be high on the priority list. How do we stay on the field for as long as possible by effectively executing in the run game?
1: I'll tell you right now, and I don't foresee this happening in the game today, but John Allen Richter put up 429 passing yards and four touchdowns against Temple a week ago. If there is a four next to his number, it better be a 40 this week in terms of passing yards, because I just don't think San Diego State would be able to recover from giving up that type of game. 429 and four touchdowns, no matter who you do it against, is a really, really impressive game for a quarterback, and it was the best game of his career by far. But the other side of things, Toledo's defense a week ago allowed 261 rushing yards. How can you match that or exceed that for San Diego State today? Because you have the weapons. Lucky's going to dress. We'll see if he plays. Chop Kennard gave you more than enough from the running back position a week ago. You got to lean on your horses, man. And I'm looking at getting creative today because you got to come out of here with a win. So is Bert Emanuel Jr. going to get some snaps out of the Wildcat, get the ball in his hands, and let one of your best athletes run? I think that'd be a huge key for San Diego State today. But ultimately, it's got to come from just physically outperforming against Toledo, which you can do and you have the athletes to do. So it's going to take a special effort from the defense, and I think it's going to take a special effort from your big fellas up front, Big Joe Borjon, Kalen Ellis. We'll see if he's able to go today. But you're going to need that offensive line and those running backs to set the tone today in the defense, just to do whatever they can to make sure that there is not a big 400-yard performance from John Allen Richter once again this week.
0: Yeah, and John Allen Richter, again, played not only an efficient game last week, but an exceptional game to go 36 for 51, have a crazy high completion ratio, also do a fantastic job of not only getting the ball in the end zone, but of protecting the football. You know, he had those four touchdowns, no interceptions, no sacks, just did a great, efficient job of making making those exceptional plays. And John Allen Richter is he's a dude. He's a 6 foot three, 225 pound quarterback from the state of Georgia. You know, when you start talking about who has the best football players, Georgia, Texas, Florida, and California consistently rise to the top. So, you know, he's coming from some really good football pedigree. And I think what the Aztecs have to do defensively is they have to figure out a way to slow him down, to get some pressure on him, maybe disguise the blitzes a little bit more. They're obviously going to have to play very tight coverage from the cornerback and safety positions. But I think maybe heat him up a little bit and see if you can get him off his mark.
1: Another huge key for San Diego State today, and this was a note passed along from the Toledo game notes earlier today, 100% of the times they've been in the red zone in 2026, they have scored touchdowns. Not field goals, touchdowns. So what can you do to keep them out of that 20-yard line? And this Aztecs defense clearly needs to be the first defense on the season to have excellent red zone defense against Toledo, because that's just such an insane conversion rate. But that goes to coaching, that goes to excellent play design, and they'll have plenty of that coming up later today. All right, coming up next, J.D. Wicker is going to be joining us, the athletic director of San Diego State. We'll talk about the early season of the Pac-12, plus what he needs to see as a football athletic director out of his Aztecs coming up later today. It's San Diego Sports 760. 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
1: San Diego State and Toledo kicking off in just under an hour from the Glass Bowl out there in Toledo. We check in with the Aztecs Athletic Director J.D. Wicker, who made the trip out to Toledo. J.D., how is Ohio treating you this morning?
10: It's very nice. It was a nice, crisp morning. Feels like fall is settling in here, so it's a good day for football.
1: 26,000 is the capacity out there at the Glass Bowl, JD, and we know the athletic director in Toledo, the head coach in Toledo, has been pushing for fans to make an appearance. What do you think the crowd's going to look like today?
10: We were actually just talking about that. My understanding, because Ohio State is kicking at the exact same time, that may impact their crowd, so we'll be interested to see what they get. Definitely a few folks out tailgating this morning early, so hopefully we have a loud crowd in here to, you know, help energize our guys as well.
0: JD, talk us through the logistics of that road trip. We heard that the Aztecs pulled out at 6 a.m. yesterday, huh?
10: Yeah, we started TSA at 6:30 at Fowler Athletic Center, and we're wheels up around 8:30. And landed here mid-afternoon. So, I mean, the football team practices in the morning, so this wasn't anything unusual for them. So, you know, happy to get here and get settled. Had a nice dinner last night with some donors in town. And now we're ready for some football. And, you know, we'll be home in time to watch the last kickoff of the day, hopefully.
1: Yeah, we'll see. JR made the point earlier, JD, and I thought it was a great one, about how road trips can be really good for a team like San Diego State is right now, going 1-2. They haven't had a true road trip so far. It was really the UCLA game was just a bus ride. But for this, do you think the guys got a little bit of that cohesion going together all the way out to Ohio?
10: Yeah, you know, I think it's important. You know, I know Sean did a lot of work during the week and the coaching staff to, you know, make sure everybody's on the same page and, you know, ready to go and, you know, excited about things. So it'll be interesting to see how we react. But, yeah, you definitely get a lot of time together when you're on the road like this. So look forward to the guys coming out excited and playing well.
0: JD, we've seen three different versions of this Aztec football team against Portland State, UCLA, and last week against JMU. You know, since you're a well-renowned football AD and you watch a lot of football and you understand the game as good as anybody, what have you seen from the Aztecs in the first 3 weeks of the season, and what does that need to translate today for the Aztecs to get a win against Toledo?
10: Yeah, I mean, I think, you know, I don't think it's a surprise to anybody. We've got to see consistency on the offensive side of the ball. I think the defense has played well. We've had chances in, you know, in both games, 7-3 with 8 minutes to go against UCLA, and, you know, obviously had chances going down the end against JMU that we could have made it a lot closer than it was. But we've got to, you know, be able to throw the ball down the field. So that opens up the running game. Hopefully Lucky's going to be back today and running. But, you know, you've also got Chop, who's done a great job. But it will definitely open up running lanes for them if we can, you know, throw the ball down the field. So I think it'll be important to see how we do that today.
1: JD, when you look at the Pac-12 as a whole, and JD Wicker, Athletic Director of San Diego State, joining us here today, everyone has at least one loss so far in the non-conference schedule. How do you think the Pac-12 is stacking up with the other group ofs around the country so far this year?
10: Yeah, I think there's a big one today at Western Michigan. You know, Boise wins that. I think, you know, the Pac-12 kind of sits at the top. I think we're the highest-rated lead in the G6 right now, better than the American, and Boise has the win over Memphis. You know, was really looking to that game last weekend. We really could have taken control of things if we beat JMU and kind of, you know, had that notch on the best team in the Sun Belt, but, you know, we couldn't pull it out. So the win today, you know, win today for them, and then Colorado State at UTSA is another big one that, again, you can have another win against an American school.

0: So get those taken care of, and then, you know, you get into the Pac-12 and see what that looks like. Again, it's a league that from top to bottom is a lot more competitive than what we're used to doing in the Mountain West. And so that's going to be, you know, important that we get some of these early season wins against the competition for that group of six spot in the playoff.
1: JD, you look at the basketball. We got the non-conference schedule right now. We're getting our first looks at some of these guys. You got one of the European guys approved, and that's kind of just a process. From your office's point of view, how tricky has that been with some of the European guys making their way into college basketball the way they are, but getting that all approved and getting that ready to go for this upcoming basketball season?
0: Yeah, we were excited, you know, to have David get finally approved, and you know, it was good to hear how the NCAA, they explained their process very clearly last week as we, you know, were getting information on David. So hopefully we can progress with the other two here quickly. You know, it's the NCAA has their process, and we provide them all the information that we possibly can, and then move forward. But excited to have one down and get the last two, and you know, looking forward to a really good non-conference schedule. I mean, it's amazing, and we'll have a conference schedule here in the next week or two for people to take a look at. So excited to get that out as well.
1: We're pumped for it. Dutcher seems fired up, ready to go. Got to see Dutch through a crowd of people last week at the Aztecs tailgate for that JMU game. Now, JD, we think what we think about the JMU game. Obviously, some disappointment, probably getting going home that night from you, from the coaching staff. That catch by Nathan Acevedo and making its way to SportsCenter.
0: Yeah.
1: As an athletic director, are you pretty proud about that one?
0: Yeah, that was an awesome catch. It's funny. I was watching SportsCenter this morning, a top 10, and a high school kid made a similar catch. It was in the field of play, and he actually pulled the ball around the guy and ran for a touchdown. So that was an amazing catch, and that just shows, you know, great concentration from him to be able to hold on to the ball and establish that he had it is a clean catch. So, you know, look forward to, and that was a great throw. I mean, he put, you know, that's one of those where Jaden put the throw where it needed to be, and, you know, Lyle made an amazing catch with it. So we need more of that from the Aztecs today.
1: Yeah, it's always nice seeing an Aztec jersey on SportsCenter as well. JD, thank you for your time. Go get him today, and we'll talk to you soon.
0: All right, appreciate it, guys. Go Aztecs.
1: 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All right, it's San Diego Sports 760. John Schaefer is going to be here momentarily. Rich Ornberger will still stop by for his pregame chat, and we're going to hear from the head coach of the Aztecs, Sean Lewis. Plus, J.R. Tolver's keys to the game are coming up very, very shortly. It's San Diego Sports 760. This is the Aztecs Countdown to Kickoff.
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1: The Aztecs countdown to kickoff on San Diego Sports 760, 9 o'clock projected kick time for San Diego State and Toledo from the Glass Bowl out there in Ohio. We check in with the play-by-play voice of the Aztecs, John Schaefer. John Schaefer, what do we need to know about this guy named John Allen Richter, who threw for over 400 yards and 4 touchdowns a week ago?
9: Well, it's great to connect with you guys this morning, and he makes throws. I mean, he's a big, strong-arm quarterback. He moves well in the pocket. He sees the field well, and you got to, you know, make him – you got to pressure him. You can't let him just sit back there and pick you apart. He's got really good weapons on the outside as well. And, you know, last week they were kind of left for dead. They trailed 42-28, and he made plays with his arm to basically lift them to that win. So very capable quarterback. It's had a terrific start to the year, and it's a big challenge.
10: John, who does he remind you of? San Diego State has seen a couple of different styles of quarterbacks against Portland State, UCLA, and last week against James Madison. Who does Richter remind you of?
9: You got to ask that to Rich. I'm not sure who Richter specifically reminds me of. He just looks like one of these, like, strong-arm, big, physical, not going to be overwhelmed by the situation quarterbacks, like a guy that's kind of been through it before. He's responsible for an offense with all these explosive plays, and I think he trusts his weapons on the outside. But, I think, and Sean said it this week, he's like, this is an explosive pass game. This is probably the best passing offense we have seen, and maybe we're going to see over the course of the year. So he's just the right quarterback for their system and their head coach, Mike Jacobs, and he makes the throws, and he moves well in the pocket, and he's tough to get rattled, and you got to put pressure on him.
1: There's a couple of stats about this Toledo team, John, that are just mind-blowing. One, every red zone possession they've had this year has ended with a touchdown, and two, they've only allowed 2 sacks on the season for John Allen Richter. So you look at this team, and I guess let's start with the red zone efficiency that they've had so far. What does San Diego State need to do to disrupt that?
9: I mean, honestly, the Aztecs have been really good in that category because there have been some longer drives against San Diego State where the defense has gotten stops. I go back to last week against James Madison. That would have been over if JMU didn't have to settle for field goals on their second and third possessions. I mean, if that's like a 20-0 game, in the first quarter, San Diego State has no business finding their way back into it. I think the Aztecs defensively need to start faster just like the offense does. And you've heard some of the players talk about that over the last couple of weeks. So there was Tano Latuli with the media a couple of weeks ago, or Hala, I think, said it this past week as well. They need to start equally as fast on defense. And they've allowed some of those longer drives. They have gotten some stops. They got some sacks last week late in the first half as well from Jib Rahman on that one drive before the Aztecs got it back trailing 13-0. But, you know, it's kind of easier said than done. Again, you're taking on an efficient offense, and that could be one of the differences. Like, if you can keep them out of the end zone a couple of times, that hopefully gives you an opportunity. But yeah, if Toledo scores touchdowns in all of their red zone possessions here today, that's going to be a challenge.
10: When you're looking at the defense, John, you know, again, we've really been impressed with Coach Sumner and what he's been able to do, and it seems like the defense is maybe just staying on field a little longer than they can actually sustain. What do you see from this defense in terms of being able to start fast? What position group on the field needs to play good early so that the defense can get on track?
9: Yeah, it's a great question, JR. I think it's slowing down the run because we haven't seen as many like negative running plays against San Diego State's defense. That was something we were accustomed to seeing last year. You know, you've seen, it's not like you're seeing explosives in the run game against San Diego State, but you're seeing those, you know, 5 or 6 yard carries, and all of a sudden, obviously, the conversation is different in second and 4, third and 1 than it would be in second and 7 or third and 4. So that's what I'm looking at early in this game. And again, Toledo's kind of known for their passing offense. They have a good running game as well, but can you keep them in those more manageable downs? It doesn't always have to be 3rd and 10, but you know, even 3rd and 4 or 3rd and 3 is different than 3rd and 2 or 3rd and 1. So I think it starts to stop in the run game on those early downs.
1: John, let's flip to the other side. San Diego State's offense, it feels like the run game is the place to go today. Toledo just gave up 261 yards to Temple a week ago. I was reading one of those Mac bloggers who was talking about Toledo's practices this week have been all dedicated to stopping the run against San Diego State, because clearly that's just what they're going to have to do to stay in this game. Well, do you think San Diego State can still expose that, and is there an update on Lucky Sutton?
9: No, I mean, he'll dress. Sutton will, and he'll be a game-time decision. And we know he didn't play last week, but you obviously have a terrific option in Chop Kennard. I don't think they want to give him the ball 33 times because that's challenging, obviously, for a tailback. So they'll need to spread it out or be more creative with the way that they run the game. But Sean Lewis's offense is predicated on the run. I mean, the run has always opened up the pass, and it's going to be the case once again here today. Maybe it's a little bit more of QB run game. Maybe you see those receivers on sweeps or end-arounds or reverses get involved in the run game as well. And then, obviously, when you have those one-on-one shots, they didn't have as many of them last week against James Madison, those opportunities, but they did against UCLA, and you got to capitalize on those if you're this offense here today.
10: Special teams-wise, John, you know, that was one of the big question marks coming into the season this year for the Aztecs, especially on the specialist side of the ball. What have you seen from the special teams unit in 2026?
9: I've been impressed. I mean, I think Tashi Dorji has really punted the ball well. I think he's sixth in FBS in average yardage per punt. Cooper DeLiva, we haven't seen him a ton, but he's been good. He had that 46-yarder at UCLA. And I love San Diego State's potential in return situations, whether it's kick or punt returns. Obviously, we've seen Jalen Hawkins against Portland State. But here's something to consider as well. Toledo, Sean Lewis talked about that this week, has Bryson Hammer, who's a junior. He was a former walk-on. He's a two-time All-MAC specialist. He's a terrific return man that can change a game in kick returns or punt returns. So got to be good in coverage. I think, by and large, San Diego State special teams has been a strength and a pretty significant one to start the year.
1: John, Toledo's won 8 straight games at the Glass Bowl. It's been an excellent home field for them. And an interesting note, Sean Lewis is actually 0-3 against Toledo in his coaching career. Just knowing the competitor that Sean Lewis is and knowing him like you do, Sean, do you think there's an extra level of motivation for him today knowing he hasn't beaten Toledo?
9: Well, it's interesting because they've got this first-year coaching staff, Mike Jacobs, who played at Ohio State and did an amazing job at Mercer and took a lot of the players from Mercer up here. But I looked at their average margin of victory during their 8-game home win streak, and I thought it was a mistake in their notes. It's 35.4 points per game, and they beat Temple by 1 point in one of those games. I'm like, that can't be right. And I looked at their scores from last year. Again, different coaching staff. They blew everyone out. I mean, every single game they played here was like 49-10, 42-0. So it has been a good home field advantage for them. Regarding Sean, I mean, he knows this league well. I mean, this is the third consecutive year he's coached on the road against a MAC opponent after spending 5 years as a head coach in this league. You mentioned the 0-3 record here all the time. I think one time as a coordinator, twice as a head coach. He said he's never, though, played in these types of conditions early in the year when it's not, you know, 49 and sleeting or raining out. So, you know, he knows this league. He understands the state of Ohio. I think he knows what he's up against, although this is a new coaching staff. And I'm sure he'd want nothing more than to win this game and get out of non-conference play with some momentum into Pac-12 play next week.
10: Winning this game, categorically speaking, what's the most important stat line you see the San Diego State Aztecs having to achieve or accomplish in order to walk out of Toledo today with a victory?
9: I say hold the ball for 34 minutes, you know, and run the football. Do what you can control to dictate the terms of the game. You know, if you hold the ball for 34-11 and you take a possession away from Toledo because of how often your offense is on the field, if you run for 210 yards like Temple did, I know Temple ran for more than that, although a lot of that came from their quarterback, who's a really good dual threat. I say run for 200 yards, hold the ball for 33, 34 minutes, and take your chances.
1: John, you're the best. Good luck on the call today. We'll talk to you soon.
9: Appreciate you both. Thanks, guys.
1: John Schaefer, voice of the Aztecs, joining us here on the Aztecs Countdown to Kickoff. Still to come, you'll hear from Sean Lewis, the head coach of the Aztecs, ahead of this game. Rich Ornberger will give us his field report and how the matchup looks body to body. But coming up next, J.R. Tolver, his keys to an Aztecs victory, maybe the most important 5 minutes of radio in San Diego today, is on the other side. It's the Aztecs Countdown to Kickoff on San Diego Sports 760.
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18: The Aztecs countdown to kickoff on San Diego Sports 760. San Diego State going to the MAC opponent at the Glass Bowl. Toledo coming up at 9 o'clock this morning. John Schaefer, Rich Ohrenberger will be on the call starting at 9. I'll have halftime as well as postgame for you later today on 760. But right now, the most important 5 minutes of the pregame show. It's J.R. Tolver's Keys to an Aztecs Victory. Let's kick it off.
19: Number one.
10: Key number one for the San Diego State football team goes to the run game defensively. San Diego State has been giving up 160 yards rushing per game from a defensive standpoint. But I think the key number one, and John mentioned it on the last segment, is the Aztecs have to figure out a way to create negative run plays early. And key number one, again, for this Aztec football team is to create negative run plays early in the run game and beat their average of 160 yards given up on the ground.
18: It's a great point. And San Diego State's run defense and just overall defense will need to be great today against an excellent Toledo offense. Let's get to key number two.
10: Key number two going to the offensive side of the ball. Last week, Temple gave up 206, sorry, Toledo gave up 261 rushing yards to Temple. We know that when the Aztecs rush for over 200 yards, they're virtually unbeatable. So key number two, the Aztecs do need to go over 200 yards rushing this week. But also because, again, John mentioned it, if the Aztecs can hold the ball for the majority of the game, 33, 34, 35 minutes of the game, in addition to rushing for over 200 yards, they'll be able to keep that Toledo offense off the field. And as a result, find a way to win this football game.
18: Yeah, I think about a guy like Jordan Napier, who has had kind of a rocky start to the season at the wide receiver position. Can you get him involved in some sort of jet sweep action today? Can you get him involved in the run game a little bit to try to get some confidence building for him? Because we know what he's capable of being and the weapon that he's capable of being for San Diego State. But I feel similarly about Bert Emanuel Jr. Can you find a way to get him 6 or 7 touches today, whether it's in the run game or the pass game? Would love to see it out of San Diego State. Let's get to your final key.
10: Number three. When Coach Lewis took the job a few years ago, Aztec FAST was born. FAST stands for focused, accountable, smart, and tough. But I think we need to take the acronym out of the word and actually use the word. This offense is going to have to start fast today. Last week, they didn't score any points in the first half. That was a slow start. If you look at them defensively as well, the defense is not playing as fast as early as they would need to. They're going to have to do the same. If you look at the San Diego State football team playing against Toledo, Toledo has been fantastic, not only starting the football game in the middle eight. So the Aztecs have to start fast, but they also have to stay fast. They have to figure out a way in that middle eight, the last 4 minutes of the second quarter and the first 4 minutes of the third quarter to be good, because Toledo is excellent. They've scored 35 points in the third quarter this year, and their opponents have only scored three. So key number three here, Aztec fast has to turn into start fast and stay fast offensively and defensively if the Aztecs are going to win this game.
18: It's such a good point because we've been thinking about San Diego State and the kind of the first half struggles they've had so far this year. Well, this is a team in Toledo who is so good coming out of halftime. Mike Jacobs, their first year head coach, is just an excellent halftime adjuster. 35-3 has been their score total this year in the third quarter for Toledo. So San Diego State, if something's working in the first half, get ready, because in the second half, that's when Toledo makes their money. All right, it is San Diego Sports 760. Great job, Jared Tolver. You come through each and every week for us. We are getting ready for San Diego State and Toledo coming up at 9 a.m. today from Ohio. John Schaefer, Rich Ornberger will be on the call coming up next. We're going to hear from the Aztecs head coach, Sean Lewis, on his thoughts pregame at San Diego Sports 760. This is the Aztecs countdown to kickoff.
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18: The Aztecs countdown to kickoff on San Diego Sports 760. If you're just joining us this morning, good morning. Wake up and get ready to listen to some Aztecs football here on San Diego Sports 760. John Schaefer was able to catch up with the coach a little bit earlier. Let's hear how that conversation went. Here's Sean Lewis.
9: San Diego State and Toledo coming up with Sean Lewis here on the road. What does it take, especially early, to stop this explosive Toledo offense?
24: Yeah, I mean, we got to be ready to play, first and foremost, right? Early kick here, right? Got to get our guys going as we go with it. We got to do a great job playing top down in the back end to slow down their explosive wide receivers. And we got to do a good job changing the structure of our secondary so that we can disguise some things and hopefully confuse this really efficient and explosive quarterback.
9: Conversely, for your offense, in order to start fast, what will that take?
24: We got to control their front. Both their edges are really good players. The one kid, FCS, Defensive Conference Player of the Year, or National Player of the Year, excuse me. And then the other kid, it has been at Toledo, been really disruptive. They have caused a lot of problems for a lot of offensive units the past few weeks, so we got to control that front.
9: We've spent so much time these first 4 weeks talking about special teams and the dangers of your opponent on special teams. How do they create challenges today?
24: Yeah, I mean, more of the same. The returner is one of the best in the country. He was the all-conference returner, kick returner last year for the MAC, and he's been dynamic this year thus far. So we got to do a really good job with ball placement, and then we got to do a really good job of running and covering and making the play at the moment of truth.
9: Sean, appreciate it. We'll catch up with you post-game.
24: Thanks, Sean. Go Aztecs.
18: Coach sounds fired up. Let's hope the players are as well. This is a huge test. This is a bit of a gut punch moment for San Diego State. They're 1-2 on the season. You're facing against one of the better teams, if not the best team in the MAC today in Toledo. And it's a team who is wildly efficient. They're not going to make the mistakes. You have to force the mistakes. And whether that's on special teams, whether that's getting hits on the quarterback who's only taken 2 sacks so far this year, San Diego State will have to be disruptive, I think is the number one word for the defense today. And then composed and strategic on the offense and keeping the ball on your side of the field as much as possible today for San Diego State's offense. But J.R. coach sounds fired up. He's 0-3 all time against Toledo. He wants to put a 1 in that win column. That's what you want to hear out of the head coach before a game like this.
10: Yeah, and I think that he Coach Lewis has always given the same energy, whether wins or loss, before big games, before Portland State. He's always focused on the process, and I think that's going to bode well for him this week, because this week for this football team, it really truly is about the process of figuring out who they want to be and then being consistently that on a drive-by-drive basis, offensively, defensively, and obviously through the special teams as well.
18: I think two things that need to happen for San Diego State are two things that haven't happened at all for Toledo so far this year. A, San Diego State's got to figure out a way to turn a red zone possession away for Toledo. They have not failed to score a touchdown on a singular red zone possession this year so far. And thing number two, you got to get pressure on the quarterback. Yeah. John Allen Richter has not felt pressure this year. He's only been sacked twice through 3 games. Can San Diego State be in the backfield consistently today? Those are going to be huge things to determine where this game goes. All right, coming up next, we got Rich Orenberger, who's going to be on the call today alongside John Schaefer. He's going to give us a field report, get a weather update from Rich. He's an excellent weatherman, and talk about some of the matchups today physically on the field for San Diego State and Toledo. That's next. It's the Aztecs countdown to kickoff on San Diego Sports 760.
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18: The Aztec countdown to kickoff on San Diego Sports 760. Ben Fletcher, Aztec for Life, J.R. Tolver with you until kickoff of this one, which is scheduled around 9 o'clock. Rich Orenberger, John Schaefer will be on the call, and Rich Orenberger is here right now. Hi, Rich. How's the weather out in Toledo?
26: It is 61 degrees and sunny with a north-south wind blowing through the stadium at the American flag height, but at the field goal post height, I mean, there's barely any wind at all. So, I mean, that's a lot of words to say it is a perfect day for football.
10: Rich, did you bring your quarter zip this time?
26: You know what? I did not. I did not dare. And there was a moment of panic when I was traveling on the plane flight over thinking, am I going to be shivering in another booth somewhere in this country? And the answer is no. Both the conditions and And I guess my outfit decision is agreeing with the weather we have today.
18: Sounds good, Rich. You got Mike Usher and John Schaefer there in case you need to be warmed up a little bit.
26: A lot of body heat. A lot of body heat.
18: You look at this game, and the matchup seems pretty straightforward, Rich. You look at what Temple did on the ground a week ago against Toledo. You got to feel like today is Javion Kennard, and if Lucky Sutton's able to go, this is their game to go out and win for San Diego State, right?
26: Yeah, I think one of the biggest keys here, Fletch, to your point, is to control the ground game and really control the pace of play as a result of that. Javion Kennard has been sensational out of the backfield for the Aztecs this season. Lucky Sutton, when fully healthy, we know what he can do for this offensive football team as well. So, yeah, highlight the run. Do what you've been doing and build the play action pass and the passing game in general off of what you do to a defense when they have to respond to having a strong running game, getting, you know, a lot of the players closer to the line of scrimmage, committing an extra body into the box. That's going to free up some one-on-one matchups all around the football field.
10: Rich, Chop Kennard last week not only led the team in rushing, but also led the team in receiving. Talk a little bit about Chop Kennard and what he was able to bring to the football team that has been struggling this year on offense.
26: Well, stability, JR. You know, it was every time you gave him the football, something positive happened. So it really did feel like a great outlet valve for Jaden Denegal, where he's really struggled with some confidence on some of his throws. I think when he throws to Kennard, he knows that he's going to have a positive play and he's going to make him right. And then in the run game, he falls forward virtually every single time he touches the football. I'm very similar to Lucky Sutton in that way, although much smaller in stature. His play isn't smaller. He plays big, and he can run the football between the tackles, and that's why he was given so many opportunities. The injury situation, he rose to that opportunity, but then also because he was so productive every time he got touches.
18: Rich, you played center for a long time in the NFL, and you played with two maybe the most confident quarterbacks of all time in Tom Brady and Phillip Rivers. With Jaden Denegal, you said it a couple times on the broadcast last week that something just looked a little bit off. And then even when he had maybe his best throw of the game to Jordan Napier in the end zone, it got dropped. What can the offensive line, the conversations within the locker room, do to help a quarterback out who sometimes just looks a little bit off?
26: Well, you know what? That's such a good question, Fletch, from the standpoint of, like, everybody knows he can do it, so how can you support him in doing it? Obviously, you go up to him and you love him up on the things he's doing well. You know, you give him the high fives, the pats on the back for making the great throw. But when things don't work out, almost more importantly, it's getting your arm around a guy and being like, hey, we got you. No matter what, we got you. And knowing that, hey, it could be everyone in the stadium doesn't like you. Everyone in the world doesn't like you. But as an offensive lineman, when you're talking to your quarterback, if it comes down to the last five people who will defend you to their last breath, it's going to be us. You have to give him that level of confidence in you, because I really do think it helps establish the relationship that you need to have as an offensive unit, especially those five guys protecting the quarterback, but also to give the quarterback faith and confidence that no matter what, they're going to try to keep you clean.
10: It seems like Toledo is actually going through the exact opposite offensively. Things do work out for Toledo. They have scored every time that they're in the red zone this year, Rich. We know the Aztecs have been very good at stopping red zone touchdowns defensively. What do you see the tug and pull on the offensive side of the ball with Toledo being so good in the red zone, and on the defensive side of the ball where the Aztecs have been pretty good at bending but not breaking in the red zone?
26: Well, I think there's a lot to it. So Toledo, highly effective offense, a lot of places to go with the football, and they'll spread the ball around. And a really good quarterback in John Richter, who finds the open target or finds the matchup that is necessary to find against the defense or the personnel group on the field defensively. So he's a really cerebral guy, really smart, really good in the pocket, plays really well from structure. And that has been a huge reason why Toledo has been so successful in that area of the field. Now, San Diego State, I think one of the biggest benefits of actually playing in the red zone is the compression that occurs. They have such good athletes and such ferocious tacklers that when you compress the field, it really makes receivers nervous. And then they play the run so well in general. There's not a lot of, you know, great gaps to run through up front through the front six or front seven, whatever front they're using. So that's a big reason why they've had success in the red zone. And then obviously for all the reasons I mentioned why Toledo has been so successful in that area of the football field.
10: You know, I asked this question to John and he asked me to direct it to you, but who does Richter remind you of as a quarterback for Toledo?
26: Oh, that's another great question. You know what? At the collegiate level, I would give you Derek Carr at Fresno State. Mm. So when he played at Fresno State, very similar to how I just described him, he plays extremely well from structure. And he is a mobile quarterback, but not in like the modern era terms where it's like he's going to run the dual read or, you know, he's not going to have, you know, over 100 yards like an Army or a Navy quarterback. But he can move in the pocket and create and extend. And that's what Derek Carr did really well for the Fresno State Bulldogs when he was in college. And he continued it on into his professional career. Really, when he's moving his feet, it's to make the throw happen. You know, he will occasionally take off and run the football. But yeah, I would say that's the comp. If you're looking for an NFL comp, think like a Kirk Cousins is a good comparison. You know, again, a guy who can think his way through every play. When he has time in the pocket, he's going to deliver the football effectively. Not the biggest arm, not the greatest arm, but he's going to get the football where it needs to be on time. And when the play is happening on time, meaning he doesn't have to move off his spot, the receivers are where they need to be, he can be really devastating. And so that's Alan Richter for you.
18: Rich, do we overblow the body clock conversation, or is that a serious impact on today's game with the San Diego State guys feeling like it's 9 a.m.?
26: It absolutely can. It is up to the players and the coaches to make sure that everybody comes off the bus ready to play. I'm telling you, it is a conversation every single time in the NFL. When I was playing in the NFL on a West Coast team traveling out to the East Coast, that you're going to have that problem. You know what I mean? That you are 3 hours behind wherever the team you're facing is. But you have to figure out whatever works for you individually. And then at the coach level, the administrative level, what works best for your team in terms of meeting times, meal times, and obviously rest times, which are crucial.
18: All right, Rich, good stuff. Good luck on the call today, and we'll catch up with you at halftime.
26: Thanks, man. I appreciate it.
18: 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It's the Aztecs countdown to kickoff. We are minutes away from kickoff between San Diego State and Toledo. JR and I will come back one more time before we officially ship this thing out to Ohio for the call of the game with John and Rich. It's San Diego Sports 760. 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
18: Well, San Diego State was missing some starters on the offensive side a week ago. Most notably, Lucky Sutton, the star running back for the Aztecs, who was on a bunch of preseason award watch lists. Lucky Sutton is dressed. He is warming up for the game today, but he is a true game time decision dealing with that lower leg injury. We'll see if Lucky can go today, but if not, they got Chop Kennard, who had a game of his life a week ago against JMU. Jordan Thomas is somebody who may be looking to get some more backup reps today. But for San Diego State, Lucky is the headline. Kalen Ellis also missed last week's game, the excellent left guard for the Aztecs. We'll see if he's back out there today. And then Donovan Brown was not on the field a week ago for San Diego State. We do not have word yet on him either, whether he will be available for the game today or not. So those are the three guys to look out for on the offensive side of the football. Hopefully they're all go today for San Diego State. Now, JR, it's kind of that time where we get to pick a guy that we're keeping a special close eye on for today. If you want to go first, lead us off. Who are you looking for in the Scarlet and Black to have themselves a big game against Toledo?
10: I mean, listen, you just mentioned it. I think the run game, and we've talked about it ad nauseum today, the Aztecs have to be good in the run game for a couple of reasons. Offensively, they need to create some stability offensively, but also the best offense, the best defense sometimes is a good offense, and I think the Aztecs need to be able to do that today. So I look at today's running game and I say, you got a guy in Chop Kennard who has shown you he's incredibly dynamic in the run game. He just hasn't had the workload. And so you can't expect him to be able to take on a 30 to 40 touch game like he did last week without being physically responding to that, which happened last week against JMU and he got the cramps. What I would say is this, if Lucky Sutton can't go, which is likely because high ankle sprains are tricky, can be tricky. Jordan Thomas, the backup running back for the Aztecs, you know, he's had 10 carries for 46 yards out of Stockton. Jordan Thomas has proven that he is a good football player and can produce and participate for this Aztec football team. If Lucky cannot play today, I think you're going to see a healthy dose of Chop and Jordan. I think Jordan has to have a big game.
18: It'd be great to see because you can't rely on Chop Kennard to go for another 33 touches.
10: Right.
18: You know, you have to mix it up somehow. And Jordan Thomas, I thought, has looked nice. And a couple of times last week, he was spelling Chop when Chop was going out for the cramps.
10: Yep.
18: And the run game didn't take that dramatic of a hit. For me, this one's actually a bit of a long shot here, but I got Jalen Hawkins. I think he's done some really nice things in the return game so far this year. Obviously, he broke one against Portland State, but he's averaging 33 yards per kickoff return this year. That's a huge number. And so can San Diego State's special teams create a huge disruption in today's game? I'm looking at Jalen Hawkins, the special athlete that he is, to get out there in some space, make a couple guys miss. It doesn't have to be break one for a touchdown, but can you set up San Diego State's offense, which has been struggling a little bit to put points on the board this year? Can you put them in a super favorable position without having them march 50 yards? Can Jalen Hawkins take care of that in one big play on special teams? All right, that's about it for us today. I will be back at halftime. I will also be back with you for postgame today. JR, your job here is done. You did an excellent job at it. John Schaefer and Rich Ohrenberger are coming up next with the call of this one. San Diego State 1-2, Toledo 2-1. Can the Aztecs improve to .500 record before Pac-12 play officially starts? We'll find out coming up next. It's San Diego Sports 760. This has been the Aztecs Countdown to Kickoff.
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1: It's the first season in the new Pac-12. 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
2: Hand off Washington, and he is near the goal line, and he is in for the touchdown. The Aztecs extend the lead.
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2: He'll take the snap. He's handing it off for Sutton, who's in for six. Lucky Sutton.
1: J-Lab.
0: Stone Brewing.
1: Intercontinental Hotel and Handles Ice Cream. It's an early morning for our Aztecs. You think we went 2,000 miles to take pictures of farmland?
3: Are you crazy?
1: 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And to come back to San Diego at 500.
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1: 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The Toledo Riots. San Diego State.
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1: For the voice of San Diego State, John Schaefer and Rich Ornberger.
2: A big test on this Saturday afternoon at the Glass Bowl in Toledo, Ohio. San Diego State and the Rockets of Toledo for just the second time ever. The first time in Ohio. John Schaefer, Rich Ornberger. Rich, San Diego State trying to snap a two-game losing streak to finish up non-conference play here this afternoon.
5: Yeah, and as the captains are making their way to midfield, John, it's remarkable how early it is where San Diego State is from, right. But it's noontime here in Toledo, Ohio.
2: All right, Preston Clipper is today's referee. San Diego State in white uniforms, red helmets. Toledo in navy tops, gold pants. Let's listen in for the coin toss.
6: You are the visiting team here today. This is tails. And this is heads. What would you like?
7: Heads.
6: Heads is called. It is a tails. Toledo. Toledo has won the toss. They elected to defer their options to the second half. San Diego State, you're going to receive. Put your back to the goal you want to defend.
7: We want to kick that way.
2: All right, so Toledo, as you heard, has won the toss, and San Diego State will receive. The Rockets have elected to defer, and San Diego State, again, with this opportunity on the road against a 2-1 Toledo team coming off a crazy win over Temple last week. We'll see if the Aztecs can rebound from that JMU home loss.
5: Yeah, and that was a difficult loss for a lot of different reasons. One of the biggest is because things really did go well at time for the Aztecs and really were staring a victory down into the fourth quarter. They just couldn't get the job done. So that's the question. After a home victory and then two straight losses, are you able to bounce back on the road far from home? An early kick time in terms of your body clock, and it's really going to come down to this offense gelling together around Jaden Denigle, and then obviously the defense continuing to do what it's been doing, keeping San Diego State in games all the way through the fourth quarter.
2: Toledo, Rich, you know, they played well in their opener at Michigan State with their new coaching staff under Mike Jacobs. They lost 30-20. They blew out an FCS opponent. Okay, you can maybe throw that out the window. And then against Temple last week, truly remarkable. They trailed 42-28 inside 3 minutes, scored onside kick, scored overtime, and then hold off Temple's two-point conversion. Just a remarkable win for the Rockets last week.
5: Yeah, you know, Toledo, there's differences between Toledo and San Diego State. Their offense has been so efficient and productive, especially in the passing game. And there's obviously a big wide gap between what San Diego State has done to open their season versus what the Rockets have to open theirs. However, one similarity is the tenacity, and you mentioned that, John. You're not out of any single game when you're playing for San Diego State or against them, right? And the same for the Toledo Rockets. Scoreboard does not matter. These guys, and I mean every single one of the players on this field, whether they're wearing navy blue jerseys or the San Diego State white road jerseys, they're going to play with high effort.
2: San Diego State, it goes without saying almost, they need to start faster. They did not score in either of the first halves against UCLA or last week against James Madison. They're going to start with the football and receive to our right. It is a sunny day where the temperature is around 70 degrees, very light wind. And the Aztecs, again, on the road against a MAC opponent for the third consecutive year. This is just the second all-time meeting in this series. The Aztecs won it back in

0: 2022 in the first year of Snapdragon Stadium, 17-14. So again, the Rockets will kick it away to the Aztecs. And this opening kickoff brought to you by J-Lab, your kind of tech. Toledo to Glasgow Rich has won 8 consecutive games. They've been very good in this building here recently.
1: Yeah, another thing reminiscent of San Diego State, right? Had that 7-game home winning streak before it was snapped against JMU. And looking to get back off of that when they head back home to Texas State after this road stop in Toledo, Ohio. But you can't look past any opponent, especially the Rockets on the road.
0: Reese Griffith will kick it away to our left, the senior from Florida. He's a Mercer transfer, and the kick is on its way. It's to the near side in Jalen Hawkins. It's deep, though. He's about 6 yards deep where we'll take a knee. And the Aztecs will start from their own 25-yard line. Sean Lewis, third-year head coach. Jaden Dennegal is second-year quarterback. Can he start faster than the last couple of weeks?
1: So those two first-half interceptions were enormously damaging, but even after falling behind 19-0, Dennegal responded much better after halftime. He went for 6-for-7, 63 yards. He had a touchdown drive capped by the 14-yard Nathan Acevedo touchdown pass. That was a perfect throw in the corner of the end zone. So there were some positives and some of that momentum to carry on into this game.
0: Lucky Sutton will start at tailback as Dennegal drops back, has time, throws over the middle, has a big tight end for a nice gain. Broken tackle for Jackson Ford. He's out to the 37-yard line on the near side. So that's surprising to some extent that Sutton is in to start, and Chop Kennard, who had a big week last week, will come off the bench today.
1: And I like the decision to get Ford involved early. I think he's a great tight end and a good target.
0: Play fake, and again, it's Ford on the near side, numbers at the 40, and he takes two defenders with him to the 42-yard line and then is pushed out of bounds, but no flags fly. So that's 5 yards on a first-down throw for Jaden Dennegal, who quickly is 2-for-2, Rich.
1: I'm moving with some momentum here, getting to the line of scrimmage, getting set up. This feels like the Aztecs fast offense that we're used to seeing.
0: Second and 5, Dennegal takes the snap. He's got Ford again on the near side outside the numbers to midfield for a first down. How about that? Jackson Ford in the receiving game, 3 receptions. He had one coming in all year.
1: Yeah, and it was on a trick play.
0: That's right.
1: In the first game of the season.
0: All right, first down from midfield. They'll fake the handoff, throw again, and this one is read beautifully by the Mudhens. He was looking for Ford again at the Toledo Mudhens, the Rockets, at the 45-yard line. I worked in minor league baseball for 15 years. It'll be 2nd and 10.
1: Yeah, that look, targeting the tight end 4 times in a row, some people will be like, get creative. No.
0: That is creative.
1: Go to the well as many times as you can. Ford was producing for you on that drive.
0: 2nd and 10, Dennegal in the shotgun, and now before the play, we're going to get a flag that flies because San Diego State was not set. There was movement before the quick snap from Dennegal. It was a pitch to Lucky Sutton.
2: False start. Offense, number 78, 5-yard penalty remains. Second down.
0: It's Bourgeon, the left tackle. San Diego State had moved it well, but now going backwards to their own 45-yard line for a 2nd and 15.
1: Yeah, that hurts you because that 2nd and 15 play was setting up to be a decent gain, and then you have some options on 3rd down as you're getting toward the fringe of field goal range, but here they are backed up across their own 50-yard line.
0: 2nd and 15, movement up front, this time against the Rockets. Might be a free play. Dennegal steps up in the pocket, throws deep downfield near the 10, and it's broken up looking for Acevedo at the 5-yard line. Well defended, but I think Dennegal knew he had a free play.
1: He absolutely did, and this is something Jaden Dennegal.
2: Defense, number 90, 5-yard penalty remains. 2nd down.
1: He does such an excellent job of the maturity, knowing the situation when a defender is offsides, looking deep down the field, looking for the big play as opposed to just, you know, checking it down. Or yeah, he really does a nice job of that. And he was looking for Acevedo up the seam there. And if he would have connected with him, that could have been for 6.
0: Opening drive presented by SeaWorld. SeaWorld, real amazing. 2nd and 10 from midfield. This time is a handoff for Sutton, and he goes nowhere over the left side. Read well by the Rockets, and Amarian Smith came up to safety to make the tackle. So now it's 3rd and 10 for the Aztecs from midfield.
1: And the Aztecs have been struggling on 3rd down, 36.6% on the season so far. And 3rd and 10, those percentages get tragically longer the longer the yardage is in these 3rd down situations.
0: 3 receivers far side, including Donovan Brown, as Dennegal takes the snap. Play action, has some time, steps up, rolling, and now throws over the middle. Wide open, Donovan Brown at the 30. Still on his feet, coming near side 20, inside the red zone, and tackled at the 13-yard line. Beautiful job by Dennegal to navigate the pocket and find the open man.
1: And that's exactly what Donovan Brown

0: should be doing downfield when his quarterback's in trouble. He kept his eyes downfield. Donovan Brown found a really open spot in the zone over the middle.
1: First down, Denical throwing for Napier, near side. Wide receiver screen goes for about two. Pushed out of bounds on the near sideline at the 11-yard line. So Napier, wearing number 24 now, with the two-yard gain. Yeah, no score, Aztecs driving 2 minutes in.
0: After finding Ford three consecutive passing plays to open this drive, you can see Denigal starting to spot some of his other playmakers downfield and also close to the line of scrimmage.
1: Second and seven from the Toledo 10 to our left. Denigal takes the snap, and this is a handoff for Sutton. He's trying to turn the corner and takes the tackler with him to the 7-yard line, setting up a third and manageable. This is third and four in what could be four down territory for Sean Lewis as Jackson Ford comes back in for Ryan Wolfer.
0: Yeah, it was Odejor on the end of the line of scrimmage, number two, the defensive end, who had to come up and make that play against Sutton. That's a lonely fielding when you're the one and only force player, and you got to tackle a back like him. But a good tackle on second down to bring up this third down situation.
1: Third and four from the seven. They'll go empty as Sutton leaves the backfield. Denigal takes the snap. Has time. Throws over the middle just high for Jacob Bostic. It was off his fingertips and incomplete. It would have been a really good catch for Bostic. I think he had it, but he threw it a little high and a little hard there.
0: And I don't mind the miss, because when you're thrown to a tight window over the middle of the field, you got to put a little mustard on it so that Toledo doesn't have a chance to get their hands on it. Tough throws, tough catches in the red zone. They come up incomplete on that one.
1: 25-yard try for Cooper DeLiva. Two for two on the year. This will happen to our left. San Diego State looking to score first. 25-yard try. Good snap and hold as the kick on its way is up and good. To cap off a scoring drive for the Aztecs on their first possession. 3-0, Rich, San Diego State. They drive basically the length of the football field before settling for the field goal.
0: Yeah, really nice, composed drive by Jaden Denigal in this offense. Really crisp play calling and some third down conversions to extend this drive. Really, really nice outing, or I should say starting outing, for the Aztecs on the road.
1: Jaden Denigal, 5 of 6 on the drive for 63 yards. 3-0 San Diego State, 11:59 to play here in the first quarter. In Toledo at the Glass Bowl. We'll take a timeout. This is Aztec football on San Diego Sports 760.
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1: 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John Schaefer, Rich Orberger. We're 3 minutes in. San Diego State driving nearly the length of the football field before settling for three They lead 3-0 over Toledo.
0: Yeah, nice 10-play drive there, 68 yards, traversed the field, got hung up in the red zone and settled for three, but a lot of positives. Getting the tight end, Jackson Ford involved early in that drive, three consecutive catches. Also, Jaden Dennegal, when the pocket broke down, he used his feet, kept his eyes downfield, found Donovan Brown for a big explosive pass play, and it's really nice to see Lucky Sutton back starting for this offense.
1: All right, so this will be kicked away by DeLiva, and they'll try to keep it away from the dangerous return man, Bryson Hammer. And this is going to be, I guess, downed around the 3-yard line because a fair catch was called for. So Toledo's going to start from the 25. That's the current college football rule, or will they? Wait, was his knee down? His knee was down at the 3. He did not call for the fair catch. That is a terrible mistake by the returner in that spot. He didn't call for a fair catch. It was Darryl Barnett Jr. He never signaled for the fair catch, so they will start from the 3.
0: Yeah, because his body language, he was so disappointed as he was leaving the field, and I was like, oh, maybe it's because he was looking for a big return, but it's because he never signaled for the fair catch and took a knee on the ball. Oh. An enormous mistake for Toledo to start their first offensive drive.
1: All right, John Allen Richter is the junior from Georgia. He threw for over 400 yards last week in that come-from-behind win over Temple, the MAC player of the week. He's in the shotgun with Connor Wallenzak to his right. And on first down, Wallenzak has a huge hole. He's out past the 10, lowers his shoulder, and takes tacklers with him to the 16-yard line. That's 13 yards up the middle for the tailback Wallenzak.
0: Yeah, and this is a big Midwestern offensive line. You had a huge cavernous gap between the center Luke Rector and the right guard Jonathan Harder there.
1: They'll motion the tight end set left, Jacob Newell. And now on first down, it's a play action. And they throw underneath, and that is sniffed out beautifully by the Aztecs. No gain on the short throw, looking for Jacob Newell, who makes the catch. And then San Diego State able to make the play.
0: Yeah, and they like to get Newell involved in this offense, especially on play action. You saw it there running to the side of the quarterback. But Josh Hunter came up and made a perfect play in man coverage.
1: Three receivers to the far side of Richter. Molinzak, the tailback, to his left in the shotgun. They'll motion the tight end. On second down, again, a handoff, a stretch play right, and a huge hole again for 10 yards. Out past the 25. They're actually going to mark him at the 25. It'll be a 3rd-and-1 for Toledo.
0: And what you're seeing is these blue jerseys covering up all the white jerseys of the Aztecs defensively and moving bodies off the football in the run game. You can't have that happen.
1: Direct snap, Wallenzak pushing the pile forward past the 25 to the 26. Enough for a first down. That'll move the chains. They went with the Wildcat for Wallenzak, who has scored 6 touchdowns to begin the year, the tailback for the Rockets.
0: And Wallenzak reminds you of a couple of the JMU players. Really good short space quickness, will find tight seams inside between the tackles, and he can strike.
1: And he's got it again here in the Wildcat, and he's going to hand it off himself, and this is going to go for 5 yards over the right side. No, that was Richter, by the way, handing off to Wallenzak. My bad. So a 5-yard pickup on the ground for the Rockets, who started this drive on their own 3. It's 3-0 Aztecs 5 minutes in.
0: Yeah, and this offense is just so efficient, as you can see. Very rarely get themselves into long yardage situations on third down. Already staring down a 2nd and very manageable. And they like to start taking shots when they get closer to the 40-yard lines in the middle of the field.
1: They got really talented receivers that we'll talk about throughout the course of the day. Rico Bond with that orbit motion in the backfield. And now a play fake on second down. They will take a shot near side. And this is hauled in, but out of bounds on the near sideline. It was Terrell Crosby Jr. He didn't have a good feel for where he was. And the throw kind of took him out of bounds, and he went with it. And they're going to save for the time being incomplete.
0: Yeah, and that's unfortunately just throw placement for Richter, and you know he wants that one back. On practice fields all across the nation, you're going to see a red line between the numbers and the sideline, and that's the red line that quarterbacks need to throw the ball to or just outside of to get it to their receiver. And unfortunately, Richter overthrew that football too close to the sideline, and Crosby Jr. couldn't reel it in to the Aztecs' benefit.
1: Tight formation, 3rd-and-5 from the Aztec 31. Richter in the shotgun, takes the snap, throws it out, and it's incomplete on the far sideline. Good coverage off the hands, though, of the intended target. That was Darryl Barnett Jr., who downed the ball at the 3-yard line. And San Diego State's defense forces a punt.
0: Yeah, Jabril Rahman was able to factor on that play. Now, wasn't a sack, and it probably won't even go down as a QB pressure, but he got a hit on Richter, which is really important in this game. And now Rahman is coming off a game where he had two sacks against JMU, so he's been factoring in the backfield. You need to do that. You need to rattle Richter's cage in the offensive backfield.
1: That third down stop for the Aztecs powered by ESET Threat Blocked. Marcus Meinke is the punter, and he will boot this away. Acevedo, standing at his own 20, steps up and calls for a fair catch at the 27-yard line. So 9:28 to play. Here in the first quarter, San Diego State, again, drove the length of the football field, settled for a field goal. They lead 3-0 here at the Glass Bowl in Toledo. There's a timeout on the field on this sunny 70-degree day. San Diego State looking to even up its non-conference record with a win here this afternoon on the road. Leading 3-0, 9:28 to play in the first quarter. We'll take a timeout. This is Aztec Football on San Diego Sports 760.
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1: I celebrate Hispanic Heritage Night with Aztec football October 3rd against Texas State next weekend. 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John Schaefer, Rich Orberger. San Diego State's second possession, Rich, will start from its own 26, leading 3-0.
0: Yeah, and a really nice job by San Diego State's defense holding up against Toledo's efficient offense. A reconstructed defense year over year for San Diego State. And they went to work quick this season, doing some really nice things. The offense has been a little slow to catch up, but today in Toledo, San Diego State's Aztecs offense came to play, got off the bus, and were throwing the football around the yard on that first drive.
1: Javian Kennard is back in along with, Javian Kennard is in for Lucky Sutton. They'll be out of the eye here on first down, and it is a handoff for Kennard straight ahead that goes nowhere, maybe a yard. What a week it was last week for Chop. 181 yards without Lucky Sutton, 251 all-purpose yards in that loss to JMU.
0: Yeah, Javian Kennard is one of those lightning-in-a-bottle type players. Small package, delivers a huge punch, and as mentioned, even between the tackles, he can really tote the rock.
1: Second and nine. And this is a handoff for Kennard, who cuts up field around the 30 for a gain of 4. It'll make it a third and manageable, maybe third and 5 or so for the Aztecs on their own 31-yard line.
0: And I like the idea, getting to the run game. But if you see an opportunity to exploit those one-on-one pass matchups in the early downs against Toledo's defense, go for it, because that was what was working just a drive ago.
1: Three receivers near side. Now Acevedo motions from left to right. Danigal in the shotgun, and he will call for the snap. And he's got some time. He's in the pocket. He's coming near side. A flag flies. It might be a hold. Still on his feet. Now just gets rid of it at the last moment, out of bounds. He had his tight end forward, but threw it out of bounds. This is in the area of a hold and is likely against the Aztecs, but we'll see. Again, the official.
12: Holding. Offense. 10-yard penalty. Remains. Third down.
1: All right, so they're going to have another third down on the 10-yard penalty. The referee is Preston Clipper, so this is going to be a third and very long. Third and 15 for the Aztecs.
0: Yeah, and I'm glad to see Lucky Sutton out there, obviously getting some early drive action, but it looks like they're going to be switching off Javian Kennard.
1: Yeah.
0: And giving a little bit of a pitch count to Sutton as he returns from injury. Speaking of which, there were health issues up front on this offensive line last week, John, and so it's good to have most of that unit back intact for this week's game.
1: All right, third and 15 from the Aztec 21. Denigal takes the snap, has some time, throws over the middle, and that is caught at the 35-yard line. No, it's incomplete. It was in and out of the hands of Donovan Brown. It would have been about a yard short of a first down. I thought it was a well-thrown ball, but Brown couldn't hold on.
0: Yeah, it absolutely was. That was a well-thrown football over the middle of the field. Brown came open late on an inside route deep down the field and just couldn't hold on. Toledo's defender got there just in time to knock it away.
1: All right, so now San Diego State will punt for a first time from its own 21-yard line. Their punter, Tashi Dorji, against sixth in the nation in punt yardage, and he will boot this away, and this is off the side of his foot out of bounds. So that's the first time we've seen it all year long from Dorji. A miscue, and let's see where they mark it. It's going to be good field position for Toledo. And it looks like the Aztec is at the 40-yard line, Rich. That would be a 19-yard punt if that's where it's marked. And that's exactly what it's going to be. Just a 19-yard punt from Dorji setting up the Rockets.
0: Oof. Yeah, that's a tough situation for a punter who's really given such good field position over the course of the season at San Diego State. Tashi Dorji is just another name in a long line of really successful, booming legs from the punter position for SU. But that one, he wishes he could have back.
1: They're actually going to mark it at the 45 where it went out of bounds, so it's a 24-yard punt. There is a timeout as well on the field. So 8:10 to play in this first quarter. 3-0 San Diego State. We'll take a timeout as well on San Diego Sports 760.
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1: Sequan Casino Resort is a founding partner of Snapdragon Stadium and a proud supporter of the Aztecs. Sequan Casino Resort, make it yours. So that short punt, Rich, and Toledo set up. It's the Aztecs leading 3-0 with 8:10 to play in the first, but Toledo starts from the Aztecs 45.
0: Yeah, and it's a difficult task handing an offensive football team like this a very short field to work with. So you got to clean that up in the special teams. But from a defensive standpoint, getting back to what we were saying, leaving off that last drive, you need to get to Richter. You need to hit this quarterback and let him know that there is an Aztecs presence in the backfield.
1: From the 45 on first down, it is a handoff with another gaping hole for the tailback, Miller, who spins inside the 40 to the 37-yard line. That's eight more on the ground for C.J. Miller.
0: Yeah, and that's becoming more and more of a problem as this game continues, is how big and wide open the interior gaps are for these Toledo backs to exploit in the run game.
1: All right, second and two, and they're going to just pitch it out for Miller out of the backfield. And he's got a big gain on the far side inside the 30, eventually upended near the 20-yard line. So just a short throw to Miller out of the backfield from Richter and a first down to the 19.
0: Yeah, and the Toledo screen game is really successful. They had their left guard and their center, Luke Rector, out in front of Miller there, and he was able to scamper for a whole bunch of yardage because he had a convoy of big bodies in front of him.
1: All right, so three receivers near side, and they'll go empty here. Miller spread wide left. Moving to our right, Richter in the shotgun on first and 10, and now they put Miller into the backfield. Play fake, throws deep over the middle. It is caught near the goal line, and it's a touchdown for Toledo. Ajate Dabbs, touchdown for the Rockets.
0: Ajate Dabbs, obviously one of the favorite targets of Richter downfield already on the season. He's got 17 grabs for just over 230 yards, and he adds his fourth receiving touchdown on the season. And you can see why. He can win against man coverage, and he did against the Aztecs on that opening touchdown of this game.
1: So a very quick, efficient 45-yard drive for the Rockets, and the extra point is punched home by Reese Griffith. And like that, Toledo's got their first lead, 7-3. Three plays, 45 yards. It took a minute and 1 second after the short punt there from Taji Dorji. So the Aztecs are now trailing. They didn't score in the red zone. Toledo continues to score in the red zone this year, and the Rockets have the lead.
0: Man, it is going to be the biggest issue to clean up defensively for Demetrius Sumler and his group is going to be slowing down this run game, because it really is setting up the pass. You can get to your screen game. You can get to the downfield passing game, especially when you keep the Aztecs defensively on their heels with a successful running game. You saw it with Wallenzak in the first drive. You saw it there with C.J. Miller in the second drive. So similar to the Aztecs, having that two-headed monster with Sutton and Kennard out of the backfield, Wallenzak and Miller are the very similar backs, the thunder and lightning, if you will, out of the Toledo Rockets backfield.
1: We'll keep it here, 7-3. Toledo is, again, leading right now. That drive, again, three plays, took a minute and 1 second. San Diego State, their first drive, they went 68 yards, but then again, couldn't cash in, settled for the 25-yard field goal. Then the Aztecs again go three and out, have that short punt, and Toledo marches down the field and scores. So 7-3 Toledo, just the second meeting all time between these two programs. And for the Aztecs, trying to avoid a three-game losing streak here this afternoon as well.
0: Yeah, it's going to be one of the most important things coming off this road trip, to be 2-2, staring down a Texas State opponent with a full head of steam, because you want to start conference play confident. And one thing I can say about Jaden Dennegal through the early goings of this game so far is he looks way more confident early in a game than we have seen him so far this season. Second half against JMU, I think the confidence returned in a big way. Obviously, way more efficient and productive in the second half versus his first half performance. And there were some throws that he made downfield against that JMU defense, which is a talented group, that should have been caught. So his statistics would have looked even better had some of his receivers made plays on the football. What we need to see here is for the running game to return to its effectiveness in the third drive offensively from San Diego State, and also get those one-on-one matchups in the passing game that were working in that opening drive, and find your tight ends. Throwing it to Jackson Ford really seemed to work early in the first drive.
1: Yeah, it did, and you look at Jaden Dennegal's afternoon so far, 5 of 8. He has been comfortable, 65 yards. Sean Allen Richter, 3 of 5, 37 yards. And again, Toledo now leading 7-3 here at the Glass Bowl, where they've won 8 straight. San Diego State next week gets Texas State at home. So the Rockets will kick it away from left to right with Reese Griffith. And Jalen Hawkins has that kick return touchdown this year. He's back deep for the Aztecs. 7-3 Toledo, 7:09 to play in the first quarter. John Schaefer, Rich Orenberger, and the left-footed kicker sends it away near a pylon, and it's going to be Hawkins fielding it deep in the end zone for the touchback. So third offensive possession for San Diego State. trailing now for a first time at 7-3.
0: And another big key for San Diego State as they get back out onto the football field is no penalties. Throughout the course of the season so far, another thing that has limited them and hampered them offensively is it feels like as soon as there's some momentum getting carried into a drive, somebody has a false start, there's a hold. Yeah, those things that are sometimes unforced that you can really clean up just by having a little bit better concentration.
1: Sacked receivers to the left and right of Denegal. The tailback is Sutton on first down. Denegal's going to hand it off. And Sutton with some stutter stepping in the middle of the line of scrimmage goes for no gain. So Sutton missed last week and returns. He had that lower body injury. We know what he did last year. This will be second and long for the Aztecs.
0: And lucky Sutton obviously got a little more comfortable against UCLA running the football. He looked a little hesitant in the opener, and so still trying to get the season rolling for himself.
1: Play action throw underneath, and that is caught near side by Bostic at the sticks at the 35. They might mark him short, though. They will at the 34-yard line. I thought he had tried to reach for the 35. They don't give it to him, and now it's third and one. So they'll go with the bigger package here, Rich, bring in multiple tight ends on third and one from the 34. I don't know about that spot.
0: The spot seemed a little light. Should have been either closer to the yard of gain or potentially a first down. But curious to see what the play call here is. Sean Lewis gets so creative in these short yardage situations.
1: Kennard to the left of Denegal, and he's going to get the give. And he's met in the backfield and driven back at the 34-yard line. He got no momentum and loses a yard. And San Diego State's going to be forced to punt, I would think. Right now the offense is still out there. It's fourth and two, though. They lost a yard. And now there's an injured player on the field as well, Rich.
0: Yeah, I was about to say they lost a yard. They might have lost a back on the drive because the offensive line was quick to signal to the sideline to get the training staff on the field.
1: It's Kennard.
0: And they're tending to him. He hasn't rolled over just yet. Oh, here he goes. Okay. Yeah, so JV and Kennard in some sort of pain, laying on the ground with the training staff around him as San Diego State circles the wagons on their own sideline. Now, where the official marked the football, this is going to be a fourth and a long 2 yards.
1: Yeah, yeah. He lost at least a yard, and right now the concern is with Kennard. Sean Lewis is out there right now. Again, 5:51 to play in the first quarter. San Diego State had that completion near the 35-yard line that was marked at the 34, and then with the big run package, turns to Kennard, who loses a yard. There was good penetration up front from Toledo. So they're looking at Kennard.
0: And it looks like they're focused on that lower right leg. I don't want to guess which joint, but it looks like they were focusing on the knee, and he is gingerly walking off with the help of two trainers. And so that is an enormous loss if you are heading into the rest of this game, down Javian Kennard, who's been so explosive out of the offensive backfield for you, and Lucky Sutton entering this season with high hopes and expectations, got injured early, came back for this game, but is he healthy enough to last 3.5 quarters? We don't know the answer to that yet.
1: You know, Christian Washington no longer with the team. We saw a little bit of Jordan Thomas last week as well for San Diego State. So, yeah, they've gotten thin all of a sudden at tailback as Kennard hopefully will be able to return, although the indications from the way he's gingerly walking off aren't overly encouraging. So because it's the first quarter and you're on your own 33-yard line, here comes the punter, Dorsey, again. So San Diego State going 3 and out on consecutive possessions, trailing 7-3 with 5:40 to go here in the first quarter. And again, Bryson Hammer is standing at his own 19-yard line. This punt from right to left is much better from Dorsey. High punt, and it's going to be caught by Hammer, a fair catch at the 20-yard line. So a better punt there, 47 yards, no return. 5:31 to play in the first quarter, and Toledo leading 7-3 back on offense.
0: So San Diego State delivers the long field here for Toledo in the special teams game, but a lot of long faces on the sideline as the offense is going to have to figure out a plan without Javian Kennard, we presume. Now, we're not sure the extent of the injury yet, but Javian Kennard entered the tent. We'll see what the results of that injury are on the other side of this Toledo offensive drive.
1: Trips far side from the near side hash for Toledo from left to right, leading 7-3 with Richter in the shotgun and Wallenzak, his tailback, to his left. Four down lineman for the Aztecs on this first down play. And Richter takes the snap and hands it off. Cutback lane for Wallenzak as he falls forward out to the 25-yard line. They've had big first down runs today. This sets up second and five.
0: Yeah, and Wallenzak, he's already got six touchdowns on the season, four rushing, two receiving in only three games. He's just such an important part of this offense. So any team facing this Toledo Rockets group, they're going to circle number eight on their roster and their depth charts.
1: Second and five again is a handoff, and this time it's read well by the Aztecs, and the gain is just about a yard over the left side for Wallenzak. So I'd say third and 3.5 or so from the 26 or 27 yard line for the Rockets coming up.
0: Yeah, really good job by the Aztecs. Jalen Thompson, he took down the lead blocker and allowed Tonalatuli to get in there and make that tackle for a short gain on second down.
1: All right, so third, and they're going to say four. Two receivers split left and right. They'll motion the tight end Sam Lee on the right side. Richter in the shotgun. And he's going to motion Wallenzak out of the backfield. He'll take the snap. Has time, throws over the middle. Has a man caught at the 30-yard line. And then a big pickup for the tight end Lee over the middle out to the 40. So 15 yards or about 14 yards in that third down conversion.
0: Yeah, and they do something creative with their running back. They stack the receivers and then have the running back release to that side. So it's almost like throwing to a bunch to that near side of the football field.
1: First down handoff. Wallenzak able to take on contact and pick up three, maybe four. They'll mark it at the 44-yard line for the Rockets, who again turn that short field into a touchdown. They lead 7-3 with 3:50 to play in the first quarter here in Ohio. And they're driving with the second and six from near midfield. The Rockets 44. Three receivers to the far side. Richter takes the snap. Play action. Throws, and that is high, looking for Darryl Barnett Jr. And that was kind of over the middle of the field at the 35-yard line of San Diego State.
0: And San Diego State called the middle blitz there, forcing Wallenzak to step up and make a block on Holla. And I like that. Look, just a simple five-man rush. Yeah, it stresses you a little. It puts you in man defense. But it also forces the quarterback to get the ball out early. And on those deeper passes, we're seeing Richter rush some of those throws.
1: Third and six from the Aztec 44. And they're going to throw on third down, and that's caught into Aztec territory. It came from the Toledo 44. And it's caught by Rico Bond. He just kind of sat down at the 47-yard line of San Diego State and picks up the conversion.
0: Yeah, a little curl route there from Bond. Sat down in just an open zone of the Aztecs defense and provided a target for Richter.
1: They go quick and throw underneath, and once again a wide open receiver and a nice move by Dabbs to get inside the 40 of the Aztecs all the way down to the 37. It looks like he's a yard short of a first down, but it's second and one.
0: Yeah, so Rico Bond to that side ran off his defender. Dabbs comes open underneath and he's able to scramble for about 7 yards.
1: All right, so a second and short for the Rockets, who have really moved it well their last two drives. They're in Aztec territory, leading 7-3. This is second and one from the 38 of SDSU. Richter, far side hash, calls for the snap, handoff Wallenzak, and he's got enough for the first down up the middle. And he takes the tackler with him to about the 34-yard line. And it's going to be a first down once again here for Toledo.
0: And Toledo, their offensive line in this run game is doing a really nice job of moving Aztec's defensive linemen off the football. It's providing a lot of space in this game up front for these backs to really feast on so far.
1: Three receivers near side. They'll motion Sam Lee, and on first down, give to Wallenzak, and he's able to turn the corner as he cuts up field to his left, out to the 35-yard line, the 30-yard line. That's about 3 yards for Wallenzak on the first down handoff from Richter.
0: And it's not a hot day, but the sun is bright here in Ohio this afternoon, and you know, when your defense is on the field, they're going to get huffing and puffing here. This is a long drive, John. They've been on the field for a good long stretch.
1: Now they go out of the pistol and motion now Wallenzak to the right of Richter in the shotgun. Tight formation on second and seven, and now Richter's going to audible. San Diego State showing pressure at the line of scrimmage as Richter takes the snap, hand off Wallenzak, and he carves his way out inside the 30 to the 27-yard line. He's a nifty runner, very patient. That goes for three, sets up a manageable third and four.
0: Yeah, Walenzak, he has almost like he sort of bounces around in the backfield, right? He plants both of his feet when he cuts, and it's really helpful because he can generate some power moving in whatever direction he's bursting in toward, and he did that to get himself about 2 extra yards on that rush.
1: And they throw to him quickly on 3rd and 4, and he's able to make a move and pick up about 3. They'll mark him at the 24-yard line, or is it the 23? It looks like he's about a half yard short, Rich, potentially of a first down.
0: Yeah, it's 4th and just inches here for Toledo, who so far on 4th down have been subpar for the amount of times they've gone for it. 9 attempts have only converted 3.
1: All right, so this is officially a 4th at about a half yard from the Aztec 23. They've got their big package in there, and now Richter is under center. And out of the eye, Walenzak is going to take the handoff. He's met near the line of scrimmage, and let's see if he has it or not. It'll depend on the spot that appears to be near the 23-yard line. Are they going to move those chains immediately, or are they going to...
0: Well, they might want to measure this. This is close, John.
1: It really is.
0: Just over the 31-yard line is the football. The yard of gain is at the 32.
12: For a measurement.
0: Yeah.
1: Yeah, they're going to measure this. It was a nice job coming from the weak side, whoever made that play in pursuit for San Diego State. I'm looking at TV, Rich, and the line to gain on television appeared to be in front of the football, which would be good news for the Aztecs, but you never know until you get the measurement.
0: Right,
1: you never know.
0: Yeah, because it's really misleading. Even on the sideline, sometimes the chains aren't set right, but the officials keep track of where the mark is on the chain. And so when you bring the chain out on the football field, which does seem like a little bit of a dramatic and antiquated way to do this, but it definitely creates these moments.
1: All right, so again, he needed the 23. They're going to mark it right now. And let's see, Rich. They're going to be short. San Diego State takes over on downs. Beautiful job by the defense to get a hold with Toledo stealing some momentum with 16 seconds to play in the first quarter. The Aztecs offense returns to the field.
0: Yeah, so now again, Toledo, who have not been very efficient on 4th down, they dropped to 3 for 10 on that down in terms of conversion rate. And it was Thompson again, Jalen Thompson from the backside, as you mentioned, made a fabulous tackle to bring down Walenzak in the back, or should say just over the line of scrimmage, for a just short run effort for Toledo to convert.
1: All right, so they had run it well until that 4th down carry. And now from the 23 of San Diego State, Denigal with Sutton to his right, and he will take the snap, play action, has time, throws near side, and it was thrown behind the intended target of Jacob Bostic, and it falls incomplete. A nice job in coverage there as well, but the throw was off the mark. It was Amarian Smith in coverage. Could have been caught, but not really on the hands of Bostic.
0: Yeah, you know that Jaden Denigal wants that throw back. It's a throw he knows he can make. It's just a simple comeback route, and he threw it too far to the inside. Tough adjustment for Bostic there.
1: 2nd and 10. Again, play action. This time throwing deep downfield for Bostic, and he overthrows him out of bounds. So he let him out of bounds. And now it's 3rd and 10. That was Tyrell Russell in coverage. So a couple of pass plays that fall incomplete. The drive's been just 9 seconds. And now it's 3rd and 10 immediately for the offense.
0: And it happens quick, right? 2 inaccurate throws puts you in a deep hole really fast in college football, in football at any level. And Jaden Denigal knows that. And this has been a part of the conversation throughout the season. Inaccuracy, inconsistency.
1: Out of the pistol for Denigal. He's got Acevedo and Brown to his right as the receivers, near side receivers, Wilson and Freening. From his own 23, Denigal takes the snap, has some time, throws the comeback route for Cian Freening. It's hauled in near the 32-yard line, but he needed the 33. Now he needed the 34. So a comeback route that was run for about 8 yards, not 10, as the first quarter comes to an end. We'll take a timeout. San Diego State. We'll see if they have a decision or not on 4th down. They trail 7-3. 1 quarter in the books from the Glass Bowl. 7-3 Rockets. 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
1: All right, second quarter about to get underway here from the Glass Bowl in Toledo, where the Rockets are leading the Aztecs 7-3. John Schaefer and Rich Orberger. You look at the yardage, Rich, through one quarter. Toledo, 129 yards. The Aztecs, 88. Rockets balanced. San Diego State in the first quarter, 8 rushing yards here today.
0: Yeah, and for obvious reasons, losing Javian Kennard is a huge blow to this Aztecs offense, and so we'll see how they adjust here with Lucky Sutton also injured in the game. I'm guessing we're going to see a steady dose of Jordan Thomas throughout the course of this one. And with the quarter break, you take a look at the scoreboard, you catch your breath a little bit, you say, okay, they're trailing by 4 points on the road. I don't think anybody thinks that this is an insurmountable lead to overcome for San Diego State. It's going to come down to two things offensively. Holding on to the football and better consistency in the passing game. Some of these off-target throws need to be cleaned up, obviously, and that's Jaden Denegal. He's had clean pockets. He just needs to deliver the football where it needs to be. And then the run game. When you have an injured back and injured backfield, you need to make sure that you're opening up holes for these running backs and keeping their jerseys clean for as long as possible as they're advancing toward the line of scrimmage.
1: Denegal has fared well, I would say. 7 of 12, 80 yards, but he did have a missed throw on that drive. And here comes Tashi Dorjian, 4th and 3 from the Aztecs 31. They got the fourth down stop, but don't pick up a first down. And I want to say that San Diego State's gone 3 and out now their last 3 drives after the lengthy first drive. So Bryson Hammer is standing at his own 21-yard line. And Dorji, the punter, again from his own 31. So we'll see if San Diego State can flip the field. He's been very good this year, but did have that shank earlier. And he will get this kick away. And this is booted deep. And Hammer is going to go all the way back to the 16th to field. But he makes the first man miss. And on the outside, he's able to get out of bounds by the Aztec bench at the 27-yard line. So a decent return of about 10 yards. And Toledo starts from its own 27-yard line here, 8 seconds into the second quarter, leading 7-3.
0: Toledo's averaging 44 points and 459 yards per game. But maybe the most impressive number is the 7 point yards of offense every play. Now, they're not averaging anywhere near the numbers that they're going to need to get that sort of offensive output done today against the San Diego State defense. So it tells you a lot about this story so far. The scoreboard looks the way it does because SDSU came to play defensively.
1: CG Miller in a tailback as Richter takes the snaps, a misdirection. It's a handoff for Miller, who's upended just past the 30. If he's able to break that tackle, he is gone over the right side. But upended after a pickup of about 5 on first down, and Toledo's run the ball well here in the first half.
0: It was Tainoa Lave with the big hit there, and he was the last man standing of that Aztecs defense. Otherwise, Miller would have taken it to the house. It was a big hit and a good stop from SDSU.
1: 2nd and 5 from the 32. Again, as a handoff for Miller, and he runs right into the middle of the pile and then escapes it, but is hit and dropped for no gain. So San Diego State will force a 3rd and manageable here, maybe 3rd and 5. That was Jalen Thompson again. He's made some plays here in this first half. It'll be 3rd and 5.
0: And a much better effort by SDSU in the interior of that defense, closing down some run gaps for Miller and forcing him to bounce it outside to where all their help is on the edge.
1: All right, 3 receivers on this near side. Miller in a tailback, Richter in the shotgun. 1 receiver to his right. And the motion, Bryson Hammer. He'll take the snap on third down. He has time, throws underneath. It's caught by Hammer at the 36-yard line. Enough for a first down. Actually going to mark it out at the 38-yard line. So he needed five. He picks up six.
0: A nifty little route there by Bryson Hammer. Looked like he was setting up to just run a little stop route, but he saw a seam in the zone coverage, and he was able to run away from his problems and get open.
1: Again, they'll hand it off on first down, and this one straight ahead as the pile moves past the 40 all the way out to the 42-yard line. So it looked like it was going to be about a 2-yard pickup. They're actually going to say a 5-yard pickup to the Toledo 43. So Miller, the big tailback, he's 5'11", but 230 pounds in the Mercer transfer. So many of them for Mike Jacobs, who was the head coach there the last couple of years. Second and five near midfield. Miller to the right of Richter in the shotgun. He'll call for the snap. He's got time. He's looking near side. Now he escapes, and he's taken off. And he's going to slide down short of the 50-yard line. Let's see where they mark this. They'll say the 46. That's 2 yards short, Rich. He had all kinds of time. It'll be third and two for Toledo.
0: Yeah, and John Allen Richter, part of his game is his mobility, but it's not a part that they highlight with the Toledo Rockets. 6'3", 225. He can get out of the pocket. He can make things happen. And he did there, certainly. But looks like Toledo
1: called for a hold.
0: Yeah, we'll lose yardage on the hold.
1: He had forever, and whenever you have that much time as a quarterback, you're thinking maybe someone's being held up.
0: Especially against the San Diego State Aztecs pass rush unit, you really love and respect how hard they work to uncover from blocks. Yeah, initially the picture looks clean, but many times, like we've seen before, John, somebody will slide off a blocker late and factor on a pass, and that's exactly what they were efforting to do.

0: And the Rockets got called for a hold.
1: Second and 15 is a handoff for Miller. And with a cutback, he's got a huge hole that closes at the 40-yard line. Gets about 8 yards back on the run. And it'll be third and 8 from the Toledo 41-yard line. Maybe third and 7 for the Rockets here. They've been good on third down, Rich, 4 of 6.
0: Yeah, they've been solid on third down today. And classically, over the course of their season, they've been really good. Or I should say, at very least competent on third down, averaging close to 50% conversion rate.
1: All right, this is third and 7 from the Toledo 41. Wallenzak back in, and they're going to throw out of the flat, and that is caught, but immediately Bryson Hammer is tackled. Nice job in coverage there by Josiah Cox at the 45 on the out round. And it's about 4 yards short of a first down.
0: Yeah, really solid man coverage here by Josiah Cox. And he was able to get Hammer to the turf immediately. And that's what it needs to look like, right? Smothering coverage, only give receivers an opportunity to catch or knock it away for the PBU. But in that case, didn't need to because he was guarding the chain successfully.
1: All right, this is from the 45. It is 4th and 4. Need to be aware of the fake. Acevedo standing at a 7. That third down stop powered by ESET threat blocked. The punter is Meinke from his own 45-yard line, and he is going to get rid of it. They come after him, but they just missed it. Shorter kick. Acevedo calls for a fair catch and makes it at his own 17. They got within a yard of blocking that punt, and now a timeout on the field in Toledo, Ohio, where the Aztecs get the ball back, trailing 7-3 with 11:13 to play in the first half. We'll take a timeout as well. This is Aztec football on San Diego Sports 760.
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1: Game day tastes better with Dale Smith Brewing. From kickoff to the final whistle, enjoy every Aztec play with San Diego's hometown brewery. John Schaefer, Rich Orenberger, 7-3 Rockets over the Aztecs. 11:13 to play in the first half, Rich. Aztecs defense is held up. Offense back to work from its own 17.
0: Yeah, and this offense needs to find a way to establish a run game against this Toledo defense, even with a couple of banged-up running backs. You've got to find a way. It's such a big part of what makes this offense special. And with Lucky Sutton back in the game, this offensive line needs to be a prideful bunch and make room for number 7.
1: Delayed handoff for Sutton goes only for a yard out to the 18-yard line. So they've bottled up the run game. Kennard was hurt with a lower body injury. We don't know if he'll return or not. They've gotten thin at tailback, and they've been behind the chains most of this day since the first drive. All right, 2nd and 9 from left to right. Identical going quickly. Again, it's going to be a handoff for Sutton, who lowers his shoulder but only picks up a yard to the 19-yard line straight ahead. Again, Sutton coming off an injury, and it's once again 3rd and long. The Aztecs 1 of 5 on third down.
0: Yeah, and there's just been one unblocked box defender on each of these past two plays, and it's exactly what you can't have happen. You can't have a free hitter waiting there for Lucky Sutton in the hole. It's going to equal negative runs or just barely positive runs.
1: Jordan Thomas in a tailback will motion out of the back.

0: four possessions have been three and outs. They trail 7-3. There's a timeout on the field with 9:42 to play in the first half. It's 7-3 Rockets in Toledo. 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
0: Aztec football fans, take your fandom to the next level with an ice-cold, refreshing Pepsi. Pepsi, official sponsor of San Diego State Athletics. Toledo back to work rich from its own 40. Last week, Temple in this building ran for over 240 yards. And today, San Diego State, the Aztecs, have rushed for 8 yards on 9 carries. They trail 7-3 with 9:42 to play in the half.
7: And that's the bad news. The good news is they've held the explosive quarterback, John Allen Richter, to only 81 yards passing and one touchdown. Now, that was a quick drive when they scored that touchdown. And you can't have explosive plays lead to quick scores. But this defense has done a really good job against this Toledo offense so far.
0: First and 10, high snap, Richter, handoff. And this is going to be over the right side for the new tailback, Octavius Eisen, who's a junior from Atlanta. They've run it well, Toledo has, in this first half, about 80-plus yards rushing.
7: And it's been mostly the interior rush plays that have been most successful for this Toledo running offense, and that was earlier in the first quarter, and it seems like San Diego State has responded well and shored things up in those interior gaps.
0: Again, a high snap on 2nd and 6. Eisen hesitates and with patience lowers his shoulder out to the 47-yard line. So 3rd and 2 for Toledo near midfield from their own 48 in what may be, once again, four-down territory. Earlier, San Diego State got a fourth-down stop.
7: Yeah, that was a 12-play drive by Toledo. That was snuffed out by San Diego State, defending their side of the field. And what a defensive effort it was from Jalen Thompson coming from the backside and making that conversion-saving tackle to turn the football over and give it back to their offense.
0: 3rd and 2, two tight end set. Handoff once again to Eisen, and he weaves his way through for a first down into Aztec territory at the 48. Had a hole that he carved his way through for 4 on 3rd and 2, and it's a first down for the Rockets.
7: Eisen only had 4 carries in the last game, only 12 carries on the season. But like San Diego State, Toledo likes to get a lot of people involved in the offense and out of that offensive backfield as well.
0: All right, first down out of the pistol now for Toledo. They lead 7-3. And they've got Eisen still in there to the left of Richter, who takes the snap. And it's going to be some misdirection and a give here that goes absolutely nowhere. So they got cute and lose yardage all the way back to the 47-yard line of Toledo.
7: And really, it was the play-side defensive end, Braden Nasser, who blew this whole thing up. He was never fooled, saw the orbit motion, understood that if I drive my blocker, who is a wide receiver, Rico Bond, into the backfield, I'm really going to disrupt the timing of this play. So that penetration off the edge is what blew this up for Toledo.
0: 2nd and 16 from their own 46 is going to be a handoff

0: for Eisen, trying to stretch it over the left side. It goes for very little yardage. Let's say three to the Rockets 49. So a third and 13 coming up for Toledo. San Diego State's defense kind of standing on its head right now and keeping the offense in this game.
1: Really beautiful job. Absolutely. I love the hockey reference, right? When you have a good goalkeeper, it almost doesn't matter what you do offensively. You just got to sneak one past their goalie because you got a backstop big goal for you. That's how San Diego State has been through the first half of this football game.
0: Third and 13 for the Rockets from their own 49. They put Collar Wallenzak back in at tailback. The near side receiver is Terrell Crosby Jr. There's three receivers on the far side of Richter. From the near side hash, he'll take the snap. Has some time. Throws underneath. Wallenzak over the middle is going to be tripped up near the 40-yard line. That's 2 yards short of a first down, but also a flag is down on the play.
1: That came from the offensive backfield in the area of a hold. We'll see exactly what it is.
0: Yeah, there's tons of running room there for Wallenzak, and he nearly picked up the 13 yards. He's about 3 yards short.
2: First and foul. Hands to the face. Defense.
0: Oh.
2: Number 11. That 15-yard penalty will be added to the end of the run. Automatic first down.
0: So Krishna Clay on a third and 13 is called for a hands-to-the-face personal foul, and they add the 15 on. And that is a massive moment in the game. From third and 13 to not just a first down, but 15 additional yards down to the Aztecs 25.
1: Yeah, huge coaching point for defensive linemen. They do not let this slide anymore, where if one of your hands slip up into an offensive lineman's face or face mask, you have to readjust that hand. Otherwise, they'll call that every time.
0: From the 25, handoff Eisen. He hesitates, comes near side, bouncing inside the 20, and he's down at the 18-yard line. Now, there is a flag down behind this play in the Aztec secondary. So it was an 8-yard pickup, a nice piece of running by Eisen, bouncing near side for 8, but we'll wait on the flag. And San Diego State indicating it's against Toledo.
2: Holding. Offense, number 55. 10-yard penalty remains first down.
0: Their left tackle called for that.
1: That was Treyor, Ibrahim Treyor on the outside there. That's what sprung the play. And then, yeah, you mentioned it. Really nice piece of running by Eisen, obviously helped by the hole, but also awesome open field tackle by Mike Lindsey, who has burst on the scene as a transfer from Idaho State for this Aztecs defense, one of 10 new starters on this Aztecs defense.
0: So officially first and 14 is once again a handoff for Eisen, and with hesitation he's able to pick up 4. Maybe 5 down to the 24 of San Diego State. There's 5:50 to play in the first half. Toledo leads 7-3, and the Aztecs need to force at very least a field goal try here from Toledo and keep them out of the end zone.
1: Yeah, this is such a good effort from a team that has been on the field for the majority of the game so far as a timeout is called.
0: There's an injured lineman. The center, Luke Rector, is down right now for the Rockets. 5:44 remaining in the first half. San Diego State scored on its first possession, has gone 3 and out their last 4 drives. And Toledo is knocking on the door again. They'll have a 2nd and 9 from the Aztecs 24-yard line coming up here late first half.
1: And there were a couple of high snaps already in this game with Rector and Richter. The quarterback and center exchange wasn't perfect all game long. And then you start thinking about, okay, if this is the rest of this drive or potentially the rest of this game with Rector off the field, what can this mean for the Aztecs defensively? You hate to immediately start scheming, but you have to. It's football. It's a chess match. If you take away the rook, what does it mean for the rest of the board? If you take away the center, what does it mean for the offense? So very curious who comes in for the injured center. On the depth chart, officially it's Dominic Johnson, who's a true sophomore out of Ocala, Florida, a transfer in from Georgia State. And Rector is being helped off the field by 2 trainers. See if he returns.
0: All right, so 2nd and 9 for the Rockets. They had that big 3rd and 13 conversion aided by the Krishna Clay hands the face penalty. Otherwise, it would have been a decision coming up. It would have been a 4th and 3. They may have gone for it. It would have been around the 30-yard line.
1: Which is, I mean, don't get me wrong, that's college football now, but with their conversion rate on 4th down, it would be very strange if they would have elected twice in this game to go for it, averaging less than 33% on the down.
0: All right, 2nd and 9 for the 24. Once again, is a handoff for Eisen with blockers out in front. He cuts back to the 20-yard line. And it's third and five. So this is where Toledo's been most of the day, and that's why they've been good on third down. They're 5 of 8. They haven't had a lot of third and 13s like they just had. They've had a lot of third and threes, third and fours. This is third and five.
1: And it's actually Dylan Senda, who's listed as a backup swing tackle, who they put in at center for the Toledo Rockets, and they pulled him on the first play.
0: Richter in an empty set with two near side receivers and three to his far side. From the Aztec 20, 7-3 Rockets, 4:55 to go in the half. Richter from the near side hash, moving from right to left. He'll receive the snap. Got some time. Throws deep for the end zone far side, and he overthrew his target. He was looking for Ajate Dabbs, and a nice job in coverage there by San Diego State as well. Who was that? That was that Lindsay?
1: I believe
0: it was. No, Jelani Whitmore.
1: Whitmore, yeah. Whitmore with the man-to-man coverage on Dabbs, and as you mentioned, he was there footstep for footstep with one of the favorite targets for Richter down the field, and he just plain and simple overthrew him. That was not a ball that Dabbs could even compete for.
0: 37-yard try from the near side hash, snap and hold, and the kick is on its way to our left and drilled home by the veteran kicker Reese Griffith, who transferred in with his head coach Mike Jacobs from Mercer, as Toledo extends its lead to 10-3, but the defense does its job. 10-3 Rockets, 4:43 to play in the first half. We'll see if the Aztecs can get going on offense on the other side. This is San Diego State football on the Aztec Radio Network.
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0: All right, game day isn't game day without the clean, crisp taste of Bud Light. Easy to drink, easy to enjoy, enjoy responsibly. So Toledo, 11 plays, 40 yards, capped off by that 37-yard field goal. It took 4:59. Remember the Aztecs, Rich, without Javion Kennard, might have gotten rolled up on replay, we're being told. We don't know if he'll return or not, and the Aztecs are trailing 10-3.
1: Yeah, and so it's find a way, right? You can't have four straight three and outs. You just in no game at no point, you can't consecutively string that together and expect successful results. Well, guess what? Your defense has hung in there for you. You've held Toledo to 10 points so far in this game. You've scored three of your own. You need to help your defense out now because they've really risen to the challenge that you've presented for them. Now it's time to have a nice lengthy drive, and it needs to finish with points before half.
0: Another deep kick for Hawkins. He's going to field at the goal line and take it out. At the 15, makes a nice move. Past the 20 with a lane, and he's pushed out of bounds far side at the 30-yard line. He's elusive in return games, and it's going to be good starting field position for the Aztecs from their own 30, Rich.
1: Yeah, absolutely, and you need to string together some early down positive plays. You can't have two straight incompletions and be facing a third and long here. You got to find a way to move the football, and so if that means highlighting the tight end again like you did to start the game, some short pass to loosen up this Rockets defense, or get them blocked up in the box and let your running backs eat a little bit. Either way, productive plays early downs.
0: From 42. Denigle takes off. He has running room on the far side. Cuts upfield past the 40. Still on his feet at midfield. Stays in bounds, and eventually I think he tiptoed out of bounds, maybe mistakenly, at the 50. He probably had another 5 or 7 yards to work with, Rich.
1: Yeah, he was trying his hardest not to exit the field. You could tell he didn't realize how much grass he would have on the sideline. And so it was kind of like this lazy bend upfield. And then he was like, oh, no, I don't want to go out yet.
0: From midfield, that was an 18-yard pickup with the legs of Denigle. And he will call for the snap and hand it off for Sutton. And he has absolutely nowhere to go. No gain on first down. And Sutton has been completely contained, as has this rushing offense outside of that Denigle play a moment ago.
1: Yeah, look, I don't want to completely blame the Aztecs offensive line for not providing any air in this run game. Because, look, the defensive linemen, they're getting paid too. They're trying to clog up those gaps. But they are winning the line of scrimmage right now against these Aztecs up front.
0: It's second and 10. There's 3:40 to play in the first half. It's 10-3 Toledo. We're at the Glass Bowl in Ohio. San Diego State moving from left to right in white road uniforms. Denigle calls for the snap. Play action. Has time. Throws near side. Long throw. Hauled in incomplete by Hawkins out of bounds. It was a great grab and was over the corner, but Hawkins caught it out of bounds. He was at least a foot out of bounds.
1: Really dangerous throw. Late to the sideline, close to the line of scrimmage. Defenders are looking to pick those and run them straight to their own or to your end zone if they can get their hands on that. So very fortunate that the only hands that landed in was Hawkins on the sideline.
0: All right, third and 10. The Aztecs have been here a lot today. Wolfer in a tight end, set right. Two receivers near side, one far side. The tailback is Sutton, and now we're going to get what? A timeout? 3:28 to play in the half. It's third and 10 for the Aztecs. Officials are talking.
2: The previous play is under review.
0: Are they going to look to see if Hawkins caught it in bounds? I don't think he was anywhere near catching it in bounds, was he?
1: No, I mean, the way my eyes saw it, now again, the cameras pick up things that I don't see all the time. But from our angle from the booth, John, it looked like Hawkins caught it, and the first thing that touched the ground was his left foot on the stripe. But I could be wrong.
0: Yeah, I mean, maybe our eyes played tricks on us, and one of the legs was down first before the other was in the air. I'm not sure. So this play is under review with 3:28 to play in the half. It's 10-3 Toledo. The defense has done its part. And here's another look, Rich. What do you think?
1: All right, so Jalen Hawkins leaves the ground inbounds. And
0: no,
1: I think it's definitive.
0: Yeah, I think it's definitive. Now, what he did was an amazing job to get his back foot down, but his front foot landed first out of bounds.
1: Yeah.
0: It's down. The fact that his back foot stays in bounds is incredible.
1: I mean, and with all of his might, he was trying to do a midair split to keep that front foot up. But, I mean, like, just the laws of physics.
0: Didn't allow it.
1: It didn't allow it. Like, you just don't have the groin flexibility to be able to maneuver your body in space like that to keep your back foot down and your right foot elevated. Or, excuse me, opposite. Left foot elevated, right foot down. That was an incredibly athletic catch.
0: It really was.
1: I'm glad we got a chance to look at it. Unfortunately, I do not think it's going to net the San Diego State Aztecs a first down.
0: You know, you look at the Aztecs today, they're going to be facing a third and 10 from midfield, and where they have struggled is in this spot, 1-for-6. All right, let's listen.
2: After further review, play on the field has been upheld. Incomplete pass. Fourth down.
0: Upheld. I mean, I would confirm it. The video evidence, it was accurate. So third and 10 coming up for the Aztecs, who again had that really nifty first drive, Rich. They went 68 yards, settled inside the red zone for a field goal, and from that point on have had very little until this drive that started its own 32-yard line. And out for midfield on third and 10. Got Hawkins and Acevedo near side, Brown far side. Sutton the tailback to the left of Denigle in the shotgun from the far side hash. And Denigle takes the snap and now is going to fake a pitch and run straight ahead and lose 2 yards.
1: Whew. That is a tough series for the Aztecs. The only positive takeaway really here is you got the ball out to midfield. So with a good punt from Dorji, you set up Toledo with an exceptionally long field and 3 minutes left to play, or sub 3 minutes to play. It really has been a disappointing half offensively for the Aztecs.
0: All right, so still 2:53 to go in the half. And the Rockets have their timeouts. Their return man is standing at his own 7-yard line. Dorji will try to pin him deep. It's a high kick, and a fair catch is called for and made it, let's say, the 12-yard line. So a nice punt there from Dorji. 10-3 Rockets. San Diego State's going to need another hold here. You don't want to fall further behind into the locker room. Remember, Toledo gets the ball. They defer. They'll get the ball to start the second half.
1: Now, look, I mean, is it a perfect season so far in terms of the offense? No. Jordan Napier is still recovering from an offseason knee surgery. Jaden Dennegal, similar situation with both shoulders injured, finishing last season with surgeries. You start the season with an injured Lucky Sutton in game two, an injured Javian Kennard here on the field in Toledo. I mean, there are issues. Plus, health issues across the offensive line have forced new starters into the lineup. So you don't want to make excuses, but some are there.
0: Miller takes the first down handoff up the middle for about 4 yards out to the 16. Let's see how Toledo approaches this. Again, they have their complements of timeouts, and they've got a two-minute stoppage. They have unlimited time, really, with their offense.
1: So it's highly effective. I would imagine if they have a productive move-the-chains drive starter, we could see the pace pick up here and some clever usage of the clock.
0: You know, they might take it to the stoppage here because, again, if you can't convert early in this drive, you're not saving time for San Diego State. So they will cautiously approach the start of this drive and take us to the two-minute stoppage here in Toledo. 10-3. Again, Toledo leading. And we've got a two-minute stoppage on the field. All right, 10-3, Toledo leads. We'll take a timeout. This is Aztec Football on San Diego Sports 760.
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0: Two-minute timeout brought to you by Big Fog, the equipment that the pros and the Aztecs play with. There's 2 minutes to play here in Toledo, Ohio. Gorgeous 67-degree day with the sun overhead. It's 10-3 Rockets. They're facing a 2nd and 6 from their own 16. The Aztecs had a nice opening drive, but nothing since on offense. It's their defense that has allowed them to stay within one score.
1: Yeah, I'm so impressed with how San Diego State has handled themselves defensively, especially against Richter, who in his last outing had 429 yards, yeah, 4 touchdowns, and 0 interceptions. I mean, now that's a heck of a byline. Through this half of football, now granted it's not over yet, 91 yards through the air. So slightly different outcomes in the passing game week over week.
0: 2nd and 6, they will hand it off for Miller, and he's trying to stretch the play on the edge, and he does a really nice job to pick up positive yardage and maybe enough for a first down as he gets out of bounds at the 22-yard line.
1: And that's the most important part, John, is he got out of bounds after getting to the first down marker, and they will move the chains. And so only 5 seconds off the clock. A positive play, a new set of downs, and
0: now you probably go. You know, it's one of those plays where if Miller only runs for a yard or two there, maybe Toledo slow plays the third down. They probably do in their own end, but now I think they'll be more aggressive with 1:55 to play. And now Richter in the shotgun. And he's going to throw deep downfield, blown coverage wide open. Bryson Hammer at the 20. He's going to score. Touchdown, Rockets. 78 yards, no one in the vicinity, and Toledo extends their lead.
1: Yeah, and it looks like the Aztecs were playing some form of three deep here, and their deep safety got sucked up by some sort of action in the shallow part of the middle of the field, because there needed to be a middle third defender home, and there was no one home.
0: So how about that? A couple of running plays to start the drive, and then boom. 78 yards to the house for the dangerous Bryson Hammer. 16-3 as the extra point is on its way and good. 17-3. And the defense had done its part until that huge play finds the Aztecs trailing by 14. And remember, Toledo gets the ball to start the second half. So Aztecs have to find points here in the final 144 as disaster struck right there.
1: Yeah, that is disastrous. It's exactly what you didn't want to have happen. And look, as I mentioned, this Aztecs defense has really held up their end of the bargain through this game. You had four consecutive three and out drives. It's unacceptable offensively. It's the position you put your defense in. And you know, at some point, something's got to give. And so a couple of explosives have really been the hallmark of this first half so far. Toledo had two runaway big hitting plays for touchdowns, and the Aztecs have not yet answered offensively.
0: 17-3. And again, the Aztecs had that lengthy first drive where they didn't score a touchdown, settled for a field goal, and the Rockets have been in control since, and now they've stretched it out on their home field where they've won eight straight games by an average margin of 35 points in those eight games. So Hawkins back deep, and this is going to be squipped to about the 23-yard line and fielded by an up man who's going to take it out past the 30 to about the 33-yard line. A decent field position for the Aztecs here on the drive. They've got two timeouts, Rich. No, they actually have three timeouts in 139. And I don't know if it has to be a touchdown, but you could really use points here, trailing 17-3.
1: Yeah, and again, not to make excuse for the Aztecs, but you know, they have a bevy of different faces in different places on this roster now due to health situations and injury situations. We haven't seen a Bert Emanuel Jr. appearance
0: yet.
1: Good
0: point. That's a good point. All right, first down from the 32 of San Diego State as Denigle takes the snap, and he throws short, and that is caught at the 37-yard line by Jackson Ford, a low throw by Shoetops that he picks up and picks up 8 yards with.
1: Yeah, so loads of time here to operate with, but you got to get to the line of scrimmage and get your next play ran here.
0: Second and three, Denigle is going to fire and incomplete. He had a wide-open Acevedo who sat down. He expected him to continue with his route. And he fired that incomplete, and just like that, it's third and three.
1: Just a miscommunication there. Either Denigle was thrown to a spot Acevedo wasn't supposed to be, or Acevedo broke off his route where he shouldn't have been. Either way,
0: they go quick. Denigle on third down, free play, and it is incomplete for Acevedo over the middle. Tried to make a leaping catch. It was off his fingertips. I think Toledo had jumped one of their edge rushers.
2: Offside. Defense, number 95. 5-yard penalty results in a first down.
0: And that's where Denigle's really good. He spotted it immediately and snapped the football. That will move the chains and give the Aztecs another set of downs.
1: Yeah, and I agree with that. I think that's really been an important part of Denigle's game throughout this season. Defensive have been caught offsides against the Aztecs four times this season.
0: From his own 44, stepping up, throwing underneath, and that is caught in a hard hit at the Toledo 45-yard line. Acevedo holds on, though. It's an 11-yard pickup. San Diego State moving 67 seconds with three timeouts, and now the Rockets will use their first timeout.
1: Yeah. When you put it on Acevedo, he will come up with a pass, or with a catch. You got to get it to him, and he'll make you right a lot of the times. It looks like he came up a little lame on that play after the big hit. He was wobbled by it for sure as a couple of trainers entered the offensive huddle on the Aztec sideline to take a look at him while they're regrouping and discussing what's next. Now, I think Jaden Denigle has looked good at times in this game. I think he's looked very similar to how he's looked throughout the early portion of the season in this game, where that is to say a little inaccurate and indecisive. One of the things that I want to see him do more of, and he hasn't had a lot of opportunities because the pass protection has been really good for him in the pocket so far, is when you don't see anything downfield and that turkey timer goes off in your head, take that ball and run, because he's been hugely productive when he's done that today.
0: All right, 67 seconds and a half from the Toledo 45. Dedekal takes the snap, play fake, and he is pressured and trying to escape, and down he goes. He lost his footing back in his own 40-yard line. He had escaped, and then his feet fell out from under him. Clock ticking at 54. Now San Diego State really won't be in a hurry. They probably shouldn't be. It's going to be second and 25. Well, let's see here. Yeah, he just lost his footing. Yeah. He couldn't get rid of it.
1: Yeah, it looked like K.J. Thomas was able to get in the offensive backfield and down Jaden, just kind of a shoestring tackle, and he couldn't regain his balance in the backfield.
0: There's only 30 seconds left in the half, and they've got a second and 25. Clock now 24, and Dedekal is going to hand it off for Sutton, and he goes nowhere. And that might be the final play of the half. The half that Toledo has been in control of. And with that big play, now leads 17-3. San Diego State in absolutely no hurry. They will not snap the football. And they'll get to the locker room to regroup. And Toledo starts the second half with the ball. That huge play looming large. 78-yard touchdown strike late. And it's all Rockets at the break, 17-3.
1: Yeah, it's been a struggle of a first half for the Aztecs offensively. Defensively, you look at the scoreboard and you say, oh my, 17 points. They're on their way to getting blown out here. But the defense has had to do yeoman's work just to keep this score within two touchdowns, considering the type of day the Aztecs offense have had. It's really debilitating when you get your offense the ball back and you're back on the field after three straight plays and a punt. And that happened to this defense four times in the first half. Got to clean that up at halftime. Got to figure out a plan. Look, I know there's injuries. I know Lucky Sutton isn't 100%. And I fully understand that there's a lot of health issues with this team right now that is denying you some targets that are valuable offensively. But you got to find a way. You got to get real creative with some of the short passing game to maybe supplant the run game you're used to normally having.
0: Ben Fletcher has Aztecs at the half. And again, Javion Kennard, to your point, leaving this game due to injury as well, the talented tailback for San Diego State. It's all Rockets right now. They lead 17-3. Halftime on the other side with Ben Fletcher right here on San Diego Sports 760.
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19: 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San Diego State with their backs against the wall once again. Toledo up 17-3 on San Diego State. And the story of the first half, we talked about it a ton in pregame. San Diego State was going to need to be able to run the ball against this Toledo defense, who has given up rushing yards this year. Not in the first half. San Diego State with just 10 total rushing yards. When you adjust it for the sack yardage, it was 27 yards on the ground for San Diego State. Most of that coming on one play from Jaden Dedekal, a quarterback scramble that went for 18. But between Lucky Sutton and Javion Kennard, who left this game with injury, their total yardage in the first half was 11 yards on the ground. Lucky with 7 attempts for 7 yards. Javion Kennard, Chop Kennard, 3 attempts for 4 yards. And on that third attempt, his leg got bent a little bit under the pressure of some defensive linemen. Hope he'll be okay. Obviously a crucial injury for the San Diego State Aztecs. Through the air, Jaden Denegal was 9 of 16 for 98 yards in the first half. He actually had some really nice positive momentum going on the first drive of the game. And then after that, the offense came to a standstill, going just 1 for 7 on third downs in the first half for San Diego State. They finished with just 3 points on the scoreboard, Toledo with 17. San Diego State kept their defense out on the field for a lot of that first half, which will need to change in the second half. Toledo winning the time of possession battle 18 minutes to just 11 minutes for San Diego State. And Toledo has 280 yards in the first half, 169 through the air. Although a lot of it came on one big play by John Allen Richter, who threw the ball 78 yards downfield for a hammer touchdown. Toledo's in the lead 17-3. Penalty yardage, San Diego State 3 for 30. Toledo 4 for 30. San Diego State on the ground, though, is the story so far. Just 10 rushing yards total for the Aztecs after the first half of play. We'll play some of the first half highlights for you. We'll also check in with Rich Ornberger out there at the Glass Bowl in Toledo. And then we'll get you keys to a second half victory for the San Diego State Aztecs. I guess the biggest key is going to be San Diego State's been a pretty good second half team this year. We'll see if they can do a full 180 on this game coming up for the final 30 minutes of the game. Highlights next. It's Aztecs at the Half presented by Snapdragon.
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0: Three receivers far side, including Donovan Brown, as Denegal takes the snap. Play action, has some time, steps up, rolling, and now throws over the middle. Wide open, Donovan Brown at the 30. Still on his feet, coming near side 20, inside the red zone, and tackled at the 13-yard line.
19: More of that. San Diego State's going to need a lot more of that in the second half if they want to claw back in this game against Toledo. Toledo has the lead 17-3 after 30 minutes of play. That was a really nice play. It was the only third down the Aztecs picked up in the first half. It was a scramble kind of out to the right for Jaden Denegal. He throws back to Donovan Brown, who was wide open, kind of found a spot to sit down in the zone, and then he picked up 19 yards after the catch to give the Aztecs their most explosive play of the first half. We're going to need to see more of that in the second half coming up. It would lead to San Diego State's only points on the board in the first half. Let's take a listen.
0: 25-yard try, good snap and hold as the kick on its way is up and good to cap off a scoring drive for the Aztecs on their first possession. 3-0, Rich, San Diego State. They drive basically the length of the football field before settling for the field goal.
19: It was a really nice drive for the Aztecs to open up the game today. It stalled out in the red zone, but they were able to get points on the board with their first drive, and that was the best offense we saw from the Aztecs so far in this game. It was a lot of quiet after that. Toledo would get the ball back on their first drive and march all the way down the field to put 7 on the board.
0: Richter in the shotgun on 1st and 10, and now they put Miller into the backfield. Play fake, throws deep, over the middle. It is caught near the goal line, and it's a touchdown for Toledo.
19: A little bit later on in the first half, San Diego State defense was doing the job, man. They were holding Toledo. They were turning the ball over, but Toledo would get another field goal attempt, and they would knock it through.
0: 37-yard try for the near side hash. Snap and hold, and the kick is on its way to our left and drilled home by the veteran kicker Reese Griffith, who transferred in with his head coach Mike Jacobs from Mercer, as Toledo extends its lead to 10-3.
19: A little bit later on still, San Diego State would actually do something that no one's been able to do this year against Toledo and turn them away in the red zone without points on a fourth and inches stop. Excellent job by the San Diego State defense, but as the half continued, San Diego State's defense just remained on the field. 18 minutes and 19 seconds of possession for Toledo. Finally, Toledo was able to break one big.
0: 1:55 to play, and now Richter in the shotgun. And he's going to throw deep downfield, blown coverage wide open. Bryson Hammer at the 20. He's going to score. Touchdown, Rockets. 78 yards.

0: no one in the vicinity, and Toledo extends their lead.
1: The defense was doing work, man. They held John Allen Richter to under 100 yards for the majority of the half until that play. It was a 78-yard catch and run for Bryson Hammer, the long touchdown in the first half there for Toledo. San Diego State would try to answer with just minutes remaining in the half. They would go on a decent drive until a long sack pushed the Aztecs back, and they would have to finish the first half without putting more points on the board. Toledo will have the ball to start the second half as well. You're going to need San Diego State's defense to put up a zero on the first drive of the second half. We're going to go back to Toledo, check in with Rich Ornberger on the other side, see what he saw in the first half here on Aztecs at the Half, presented by Snapdragon.
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1: Aztecs at the Half presented by Snapdragon. Toledo has a 17-3 lead on San Diego State. Their backs are up against the wall after another kind of rough offensive first half for San Diego State. Just 10 rushing yards, and that's where we're going to start with Rich Ornberger. Now, Rich, after you adjust for sack yardages, 27 yards running for San Diego State, but they got to get the run game going in the second half.
0: Yeah, they absolutely do, Fletch, and it comes down to two things. One, the offensive line needs to start making some air in the run game, meaning you got to push bodies off the line of scrimmage and create some interior offensive line space for the running game to get started. And also, you got to figure out who's healthy enough to really carry the rock for you. You're looking at your depth chart right now. Javian Kennard questionable for the rest of the game. Lucky Sutton hobbling around out there. Is it smart to start working more Jordan Thomas into this game plan? If he's available, something's got to change here in that offensive backfield and that offensive line unit to get the run game back on track.
1: Maybe we see Bert Emanuel get some touches as a running back or out of the Wildcat. We'll see what the Aztecs are going to do, but it's simply something you just have to get done. Now, Rich, on the first drive of the game, I think there was some real nice offensive rhythm for San Diego State. Jaden was spreading the ball around, utilizing the tight ends. He had that excellent third down pass to Donovan Brown. Where did that go as the half continued? Was that an adjustment made by Toledo, or did San Diego State just dry up a little bit offensively?
0: I think they got away from throwing it short to the slot. I would like to see San Diego State offensively getting back to that. I really liked the focus of Jackson Ford in the opening of this game, throwing to their tight ends, like you mentioned. But a lot of the throws were intermediate or shots downfield after that point. I'd love the Aztecs to major more in throwing it, you know, close to the hash marks or in between them over the middle of the field, potentially, right? Within 5 yards of the line of scrimmage, especially if your run game is struggling, you got to make up for it with a short passing game.
1: Rich, the defense was doing the work, man, and they were putting it in. But finally, just with 18 minutes time of possession for Toledo, the big play broke loose. What do you need to see from the defense in the second half? What was working well for Toledo?
0: Well, honestly, not much was working all that well for Toledo. They did a really nice job shoring up this game between the 20s. What it's come down to for the defense is really three plays that they wish they could have back. The hands to the face penalty, which led to points, and then obviously two explosive plays in the passing game. Other than that, I've been really impressed with the Aztecs' effort defensively, especially when you look how long Toledo had the football for, 18 minutes, 20 seconds, and it's because SDSU couldn't hold on to it. We need sustained drives from the offense so that the defense can stay fresher and they won't have any of those mental assignment errors and give up explosive plays.
1: Rich, good stuff. We'll check in with you later on, and good luck on the second half call.
0: Thanks, Fletch.
1: 17-3, Toledo in the lead. San Diego State's backs up against the wall, and they're going to have to lean on that defense once again as Toledo will have the ball first to start the second half. We'll get you some keys to an Aztecs victory in the second half coming up next. It's Aztecs at the Half, presented by Snapdragon.
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5: These are the keys to the second half.
1: Aztecs at the half presented by Snapdragon. Toledo in the lead 17-13 over San Diego State. The Aztecs are going to have to play a near perfect second half to come out of Ohio with a win and make that trip back to San Diego a little bit nicer. Key number one is to be a little disruptive on defense. John Allen Richter, 11 of 15, 169 yards, two touchdowns, a completion percentage of 73%. You got to get disruptive on the defensive side. Some pass breakups, maybe an interception or two to flip this game over. Key number two is to force the game's first turnover. San Diego State's gotten a stop on fourth down, but there's going to have to be a fumble, a big play defensively to put this offense in a better situation to win. And key number three is just the offense. Stay on the field for the offense. Just one of seven on third downs. That has been the killer this year for San Diego State. And it all starts with getting yourself in good positions on first down, because after that first drive, San Diego State was routinely facing third and eight and longer. If San Diego State's offense can stay on the field a little bit, this could be a different looking second half. It's only a two-score game right now. The Aztecs can absolutely fight their way back into this. They have been a better second half team than a first half team this year. We'll see if they can do just that. It's going to start with the defense. The Toledo will get the ball first to start the second half. Can the Aztecs force a quick three and out or maybe a turnover on this first drive? We'll go a long way to see if San Diego State can come back and win this one in Ohio. John Schaefer, Rich Ohrenberger have the second half coming up next. This has been Aztecs at the Half, presented by Snapdragon.
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4: All right, 17-3, San Diego State trailing at the half. John Schaefer, Rich Ornberger, the Glass Bowl in Toledo, Ohio on this 67-degree sunny afternoon. Now, last week we were saying something similar. There's a reason they played two halves in football. Aztecs did momentarily get back into that game, didn't fully make it a one-score game at any point, but they did have some opportunities in the second half. We'll see if they can present some opportunities as well here this time around.
5: Yeah, and Jaden Denegal to start the game, it felt like he was carrying over some of the momentum from the end of the JMU game and looked really sharp on that opening drive, and that seemed to fade a little bit. And I'm not sure if that was the confidence waning or changes in the offensive play calling, but certainly the Javian Kennard injury had an impact on this offense in the first half. And losing a bell cow back when your starter is injured as well, Lucky Sutton, you have a real big issue on your hands when you are a rushing football team, and that's been the makeup of the Aztecs offensively. Now Toledo, for their share, they've played exceptional at the line of scrimmage against this Aztecs offensive line. That's helped slow down the run game. And then offensively, they've possessed the football, over 18 minutes of offensive possession in the first half. And they obviously had those two quick touchdown scores and tacked on the field goal as well. That's the reason why the scoreboard looks as lopsided as it does heading into the second half.
4: There's not a lot of examples of San Diego State having 14 rushing attempts for 10 yards, but that's what the Aztecs had in the first half. So they've been limited on offense, and Toledo will start this second half with the football as DeLiva will onside kick it, and it's going to be loose and picked up by Toledo. It was free, and there was no Aztec there. It was deflected and a free ball, and Miller alertly for Toledo jumped on it at the 37-yard line.
5: Now, I believe it clipped the heel of one of the Aztecs' kicking team players, and that's why it shot backwards the way it did. But a surprise onside to start the half for San Diego State against Toledo. I think it really does highlight and exemplify the desperation right now on San Diego State's side. They are down so many bodies offensively. I think that they felt like they needed to steal a possession here to start the half. And unfortunately, they just handed over more than half a field of field position to Toledo.
4: Yeah, they're going to start from the Aztec 37-yard line. Toledo has scored the last 17 points in this game. And again, any score here makes it a three-score game. So the creativity that doesn't pay off, and now the short tilted field from the Aztec 37 from left to right. For Richter, takes the snap, throws deep, near side, has a man that is caught. Touchdown, Rockets. That's Bryson Hammer's second over the course of the last 2 minutes, and Toledo extends its lead.
5: Now, especially considering the outcome of this offensive drive, I think you understand the reason why head coach Sean Lewis did what he did with the surprise onside. He realized down the stretch of the first half, Toledo's offense obviously figured something out against this Aztecs defense, and he felt the pressure coming for the second half. Hey, we need an explosive play. We need a game-changing moment, and he went for something, and it's gone the opposite direction for the Aztecs as this second half opens.
4: Extra point good. Two explosive plays to Bryson Hammer. Late first half, early second half, and the Rockets are in complete control. 24-3. This comes 7 seconds into the second half. And this was a bit of a slugfest for 28 minutes, and now it's been all Rockets.
5: Yeah, it really got broken open at the end of the second half, and it really did feel like, and I think I mentioned this in the first half, that something had to give. When your defense plays as exceptionally as they did through the middle portion of the first quarter all the way through the second quarter, your offense needs to have a sustained drive at least, or get you some points to keep you in the football game. And so it felt like the levees finally broke and the floodwaters came rushing in at the end of the half. And again, to stem that tide, I think Sean Lewis was just looking for a big play to start the half with the surprise onside, and it did not pan out. And now San Diego State's in a much deeper hole as the second half of football resumes.
4: Reese Griffith kicks it short towards Jalen Hawkins. It's returnable from the 5 on the near side with blockers out in front. He's able to break out of one tackle and stand his feet out to the 27-yard line. So tripped up there. San Diego State's first second half possession brought to you by Volkswagen. Jaden Denigle, remember the Aztecs scored on the first drive. They led this game, believe it or not. Settled inside the 10 for a field goal, and it's been all Rockets since.
5: Now here's where the shoulda, coulda, wouldas will sneak into the conversation. If San Diego State ends up going out and executing this drive, right? You know, they may matriculate the ball down the field and they score a touchdown. You start thinking like, ah, geez, did we do the math wrong with the onside? We'll see the outcome of this drive.
4: All right, Sutton in a tailback. They're going to pitch it to him on the edge. He cuts up field and has a gain of about 4. It's one of the better running plays of the day for the Aztecs. So they try to get outside the tackles, and it works to some extent for 4. Second and 6 for the Aztecs, now trailing 24-3.
5: Yeah, and I get the effort there. It really has been plugged up in between the tackles. Defensively, Toledo's done an excellent job against this Aztecs offensive line.
4: All right, second and 6. Denigle takes the snap, pressured, escapes, and he's running towards the Aztec bench. Now he takes off, and he picks up positive yardage, lowers his shoulder, and knocks through a defender. But it is third down, about 3rd and 2.
5: Yes, that's up a 3rd and shorter situation for San Diego State.
4: Aztec lineman down.
5: Ooh. That is not a good scene for a team who has really struggled with health up front.
4: It's Sutton. It's Lucky Sutton. They've lost Chop Kennard. Sutton's right leg is bent, his left leg is extended, and he's on his backside.
5: So that is an unfortunate sight for a team that lost their running back who rushed for over 180 yards a week ago, Javian Kennard, in this game. And the obviously started the season with Lucky Sutton, who a season ago turned in a fabulous effort from the offensive backfield for San Diego State, was injured at some point in the UCLA game, was unavailable last week against JMU. And so really, really sad to see him getting helped off the field here in Ohio, as well as many Aztecs players already have been. This is just becoming a comedy of injury and errors for the Aztecs on the road. Look, seasons are tricky. Sometimes they're front-loaded with injuries. Sometimes they're back-loaded with injuries. But injuries are going to come. And honestly, sometimes they're spread evenly throughout the season. You just can never tell how it's going to look. But this spells disaster for the Aztecs on the road, who are short-manned already.
4: Yeah, he rushed for 1,300 yards last year and has been dealing with injuries to start this year. Missed the JMU game and now has helped off. So we'll see if he returns or not. Jordan Thomas, the young freshman tailback, is in from Stockton. He's a redshirt freshman. 3rd and 2 for the Aztecs, trailing 24-3. Just a minute into the second half. Denigle in the shotgun. Calls for the snap. Fakes the pitch. Runs up the middle. Has nowhere to go and loses a yard. Maybe got back to the line of scrimmage. It's 4th down.
5: And a lot of people probably saw the injury to Sutton. And then obviously Javian Kennard goes down in this game. And it's, hey, why don't you just throw Jordan Thomas in the game? Why don't you throw Thomas in the game? I get it. That's the knee-jerk reaction. And the expectation is to see more of him throughout this game now. But the problem is you have to have these guys ready to play, all caught up on the offense. Jordan Thomas, he doesn't have the playbook all the way down yet, so you become very limited when you go to your 3rd string back.
4: booming punt from Dorji and a fair catch made by the star today for Toledo, Bryson Hammer, who's got a pair of receiving touchdowns. And Toledo back to work with its largest lead of the day, 24-3. 13:28 to play in the third. We'll take a timeout from the Glass Bowl. 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
2: 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All Rockets, they lead 24-3, 13-28 to play in the third. Toledo football, Rich, from their own 15.
3: Toledo football, indeed. They're playing Toledo football. They're starting to pile up some offensive yardage numbers, some of those gaudy numbers that you're used to seeing from this team as they've started their season.
2: All right, on first down, handoff Wallenzak, and he has nowhere to go. He's going to be met at the line of scrimmage and driven back for a loss of one. Nice pursuit there by the Aztecs, who right now haven't had a lot go right over the last handful of minutes of game clock. They've had the big plays against them. They've had the injuries, and now just trying to find a way to survive this and punch their way back into it.
3: I'm really glad you framed it that way, because that's what this feels like at this point, is survival. Now, if you can get a three and out, you can get a stop and you score, all of a sudden that mode changes. But right now it feels like survival.
2: And here's a throw, and this is caught on the near sideline by Daryl Barnett Jr. The defender either fell over or was pushed over, and it's a big gain out near midfield on the near sideline. They'll mark it at the Toledo 49-yard line. It goes for 35 yards.
3: Yeah, Jelani McLaughlin lost his footing down the field as he was trying to spin around. It also looked like a blown coverage. And another runaway explosive for Toledo.
2: As Wallenzak on first down is able to run through a gaping hole on the right side of his offensive line for 8 or 9 yards to the Aztec 42. So Toledo, I mean, you look at their offensive numbers, they're going to be gaudy. Here today, well over 300 yards of total offense. Early in the third, second and one for this offense led by Richter. Takes the snap, sets up a wide receiver screen, and he's got his favorite target, Bryson Hammer, who picks up the first down to the 40-yard line on the far side. He picks up a couple of yards and moves the chains.
3: And they're just looking so smooth right now. Everything's clicking, spreading the ball out, deep shots downfield. The run game has momentum. And even just something as simple as a swing pass with good blockers in front, an effective way to get a first down.
2: First down from the Aztec 40. Hammer motions, and they'll swing it to him again. And Hammer this time is able to carve his way down to the 35-yard line outside the numbers in front of the SDSU bench for about 5 or 6.
3: Yeah, Hammer just in a simple orbit motion behind Richter, the quarterback. He had a lead blocker in front of him to the left side of the offense, and he was able to sneak pass for about a 7-yard gain.
2: All right, second and 5 from the Aztec 35. 24-3 Toledo. 11:30 remaining in the third quarter here for the Glass Bowl. Tailback is Wallenzak. Quarterback Richter's had a big day. And on second down, he'll call for the snap, and he's going to hand it off. And Wallenzak lowers his shoulder and picks up about 3, setting up a third and short. And this is where Toledo has done a lot of work today on third down, where they are 5 of 9.
3: And they really do a nice job in the passing game, which opens up these sub runs. And what I mean by that is when you have a bunch of smaller players on the field, you know, receiver types, and one running back in the backfield, the Aztecs are forced to run with a light box, right? You know, you only have 2 linebackers in the game, 4 defensive linemen. So if you just leave the last man, the furthest man from the play unblocked, and you block 5 of them front play side, that's a positive play in the run game.
2: As they go back to the ground with Wallenzak over the right side, but this time he stood up near the line of scrimmage for no gain, and it's fourth down, about 4th and 1 yard from the Aztec 31. And here comes the kicking unit for Toledo. They've got a veteran kicker in Reese Griffith. This would be about a 48-yard attempt here. That third down stop, by the way, powered by ESET threat blocked. It'll actually make it a 49-yard, if not a 50-yard try, Rich.
3: Yeah, it depends on where the holder. Yeah, it looks 49. Like it'd be about 49, yep.
2: Right in the middle of the field, to our right, to extend this 24-3 Rockets lead on a 4th and 1.

0: right. Snap and hold, and the kick is on its way and towards the uprights and booted through from 49 yards out for the veteran Reese Griffith, extending Toledo's advantage to 27-3 with 9:55 to play here in Ohio in the third. We'll take a timeout. Aztecs trailing 27-3. This is San Diego State football on the Aztec Radio Network.
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0: 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So all Toledo, they have scored now 27 unanswered, Rich. They lead 27-3 after that 49-yard field goal. 9:55 to play here in the third quarter.
4: And I think we're going to see a steady dose of Jordan Thomas here in the second half of play, because San Diego State has run out of running backs. Lucky Sutton entered the game hurt. Javian Kennard entered the game healthy, then quickly injured his lower body and has been questionable for this half for a return. And I'm not expecting to see him back on the field. Lucky Sutton just taken off the field on that last offensive drive. Jordan Thomas came in to spell him on the drive. My assumption is we're going to see a lot of 29 out of your San Diego State backfield, and that is the 5'8", 205-pound redshirt freshman out of Stockton, Jordan Thomas, who has gotten limited playing time so far this season, really sort of just cleanup time for the Aztecs. 10 carries for 46 yards so far. He scored a touchdown in the opener, so there is some hope that he can carry the ball effectively, but you got to think about the passing routes. You got to think about the pass protection that a running back is involved in as well.
0: All right, the kick is towards Hawkins on the near side. It'll drive him back into the end zone. He thought about taking it out before electing to take a knee. That Toledo drive, 8 plays, 54 yards. It took 3:33, capped off by the long field goal. It feels like a while ago, but San Diego State had that long first drive, settled for three inside the 10, and Toledo has been in control since, and now they just keep adding on. It's 27-3. Here still early in the third quarter, 9:55 to play. Again, if you missed it earlier, Javion Kennard out due to injury. Lucky Sutton hobbled off here to begin the second half. And to your point, Jordan Thomas, the redshirt freshman, is the tailback for Denegal with four wide receivers. And Denegal takes the snap, sets up a wide receiver screen, and he's got Acevedo, or is it Donovan Brown? It's Brown, and it goes nowhere. Sniffed out well, no gain. Second down.
4: Yeah, just trying to get the middle screen game going there for Donovan Brown, and really just trying to throw something else at this problem. Toledo has played some excellent defensive football and really shut down the run game. So, hey, how could we get creative and get this ball down the field? And we haven't seen a middle screen attempt yet. That's the first try. Great open field tackle by Toledo in an individual effort to sniff that one out.
0: This is second and 10. Denegal takes the snap. It's a handoff for Thomas. He's got some running room. He loses the football, though, and the Rockets have it. Picked up by Toledo inside the 20 and brought down at the 13-yard line. Julian Fox, the linebacker, out of Georgia, the Mercer transfer, and the Rockets have another big play.
4: And it looked like Jordan Thomas did a nice job off the left side of this Aztecs offensive line, found a seam, was scrambling upfield, took a hard hit, and just coughed it up. And as mentioned, Julian Fox had a headsy play of scooping the ball, trying to score it, and was able to advance it about 15 yards before being tackled inside of the Aztecs' 15-yard line.
0: We reached the two-minute timeout. It was 10-3. And over the last 7 minutes of game clock, it's about 7:54. The Rockets have scored 17 points, and now they're striking on the doorstep again. A first and 10 for the Aztec, 13 off the fumble. And on first down, it is a handoff for Miller straight ahead. He tries to hurdle some defenders as a flag flies behind the play. And he's going to be stood up as the pile stops at the 10-yard line. We'll wait on the flag. It's in the area of a hole.
5: Flag on the play.
0: So this second half, you've had Sutton go out. You've had the onside kick that you didn't convert on. You've had a fumble. It's only 6 minutes old.
6: Personal foul. Legal chop block on the offense, number 43 and number 55. 15-yard penalty. Still first down.
4: And that is going to walk back this Toledo offense that was only held to 3 points last drive after having that runaway explosive touchdown to start their half after the surprise onside fail by San Diego State. And an opportunity to maybe repeat that here as San Diego State's defense is huffing and puffing on this field. They've been out there a lot.
0: First down handoff on first and 25 goes right back to Corey Smith over the left side for about 4 yards. So Toledo's in the spot where they've got the 24-point lead. They're leaning on the Aztecs defense, and they can do basically, you know, what they want. They can use the clock. They can be aggressive. They can be conservative here in the third quarter with the 24-point advantage. All right, second and 23 as Richter now drops back and he wants to throw. He's pressured and escapes. He's coming near side, still behind the line of scrimmage, looking for the end zone, but it's broken up beautifully. It was Dabbs in the corner by the pylon, but knocked away incomplete. It'll be third down.
4: It was a really nice job in defense and pass coverage there, but yeah, as you mentioned, John, that the Toledo Rockets are in a situation where if you use the game clock and you run the football, yeah, obviously you're doing something smart there because that's less dropbacks for John Allen Richter, who's been tremendous this season for you so far and in this game. And you saw right there, there was almost a free hitter got to him in the backfield. So I don't know how many more passing plays they're going to want to wait for their quarterback to have to wait to develop downfield. It'll be a lot more short passes, I'd imagine.
0: Third and 23 for the Aztec 25. We'll take the snap. Throws over the middle, and it is short and incomplete. Once again, looking for, that wasn't Dabbs, that was actually Terrell Crosby Jr. at about the 10-yard line on that seam route. So the Aztec defense off the fumble is able to get the stop, benefiting from that penalty as well, that 15-yard penalty. So here comes a 43-yard try again for Reese Griffith.
4: A hit on 49 last time out. It was a short while ago. And this time from the left hash hole attempt.
0: Yep, he's 2 for 2 today, 27-3 Toledo. And the kick is on its way and to our right. And it is going to be no good. He pushed it wide right. So how about that from the Aztec defense? Toledo off the turnover started from the Aztec 13, and they don't convert. So it remains 27-3 with 8:13 to play. We'll take a timeout. Aztecs get it back, trailing though by 24 with 8:13 to play in the third quarter here from the Glass Bowl in Toledo. This is Aztec football on San Diego Sports 760.
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0: 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So a missed field goal from 43 yards out means San Diego State starts from its own 25-yard line. Toledo, though, leading 27-3 with 8:13 to go in the third.
4: Yeah, the single biggest storyline heading into this matchup was the health of Lucky Sutton, and things have only gotten worse. Lucky obviously didn't start this game. Javian Kennard was in as the starter. He was injured. He left the field with the trainers. Lucky went back in. He left the field with the trainers. Now it's Jordan Thomas in the game.
0: And they're going to set up a double pass, and they're throwing all the way back across the field for Josiah Lucas, who goes down to his feet to catch it back at the 15-yard line. So Josiah Lucas, the true freshman from Arlington, Texas, the only way he could field the pass, which came all the way across the field, was to slide to get it. So they have to mark him there. It's not the NFL, so it's a 10-yard loss.
4: Yeah, excuse me. I thought it was Jordan Thomas in the game. You're absolutely right. True freshman out of South Grand Prairie High School. Josiah Lucas has just checked into the game after the Jordan Thomas fumble, and an ill-fated trick play sets the Aztecs back.
0: All right, so now a second and 20 from back at the 15-yard line. And Denigle throws quickly underneath, and this is caught by Bostic on the near side. He gets the lost yardage back to the 24, but it's still third and long. And this is where San Diego State has struggled mightily today. I think one for eight on third down.
4: Yeah, and if you want to have any chance at making the scoreboard looking better or even getting competitive in this game, it really has to all come down to Jaden Denigle, your quarterback, connecting with his receivers accurately.
0: Third and 11, rolling far side with some running room. Now he fires deep downfield for Bostic, and it is hauled in at the 35-yard line of Toledo. Bobbled and caught in good coverage. What a catch.
4: That was unbelievable. Double coverage for Bostic down the field. It was a move the pocket pass from Jaden Denigle. He sets up, launches this football, and it was well played by the Toledo defender. After a quick bobble, Bostic was able to recover it and secure the catch.
0: From the 35, Denigle takes another shot into double coverage, this time wisely throwing it out of bounds near the near side pylon. So in Toledo territory, the Aztecs have had very few big plays today. That by far their biggest. They're trailing 27-3. It'll be a second and 10 from the Rockets 35.
4: And I understand the math there. You just had a big play. You're just inside the 40-yard line. You want to take a shot downfield. But now it's second and long. So, hey, let's get back to the plan. How can we steal 5 yards from this Toledo defense here?
0: On second down, fake the handoff for Lucas. And throw underneath, and it's picked off. Isaac Zay read it all the way and is going to take it to the house. Touchdown, Toledo. Zay, the linebacker, got right into the passing lane, and Toledo leads 33-3.
4: I mean, Jaden Denigle just never saw him. Yeah, Jackson Ford was the intended target out of the slot, and he just never saw Isaac Zay. He was in zone coverage. He was sort of floating over that curl area of the field, and he just never saw number 44. He threw the ball directly to him.
0: And then Zay does the rest and takes it 65 yards to the house. Toledo, with the extra point, leads 34-3. So the big Aztec play followed up by a bigger play by the Rockets defense. 34-3. Still 6:34 to play in the third quarter. We'll take a timeout from the Glass Bowl. It's all Rockets. This is San Diego State football on the Aztec Radio Network.
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0: This was a 17-3 game at the break. And Toledo has scored 17 more points the first 8:26 of the second half. The Rockets are leading 34-3. A pick six makes the lead its largest of the day.
4: Now, that's the bad news. But unfortunately, the worst news is, along the way, San Diego State has lost some real contributors to this football team. Lucky Sutton, it looks like he may have been further injured on a play from scrimmage early this half. Before the intermission, Javian Kennard went down with an injury. So all of a sudden, things are getting much worse in the offensive backfield for San Diego State. And really, at this point, it's like, hey, how do you get back to the buses with enough players to start conference play in a week? That's the big issue. You got to keep this team healthy, and you got to find a way to escape Ohio without losing another role player, especially on this offense, who's just becoming so anemic because they just don't have bodies anymore.
0: Right. It's a good point, too. Just the confidence, obviously, you know, assuming, you know, as opposed to something crazy here late. I mean, you're looking at a 1-3 start and a third consecutive loss. Here is Hawkins on the return, and he's upended at the 23-yard line. So, again, outside of a first drive, really nothing has gone right for San Diego State on offense here today. They did have a really good reception a moment ago from Jacob Bostic, but two plays later, the pick six for 65 yards to the house.
4: Yeah, and give credit to Isaac Zay for having the ability to get that one all the way home, but Jaden Denegal has to be more careful with the football. You're thrown to a slot receiver who's slanting in toward the middle of the field. You've got a linebacker sitting in the hole. He's going to adjust to your eyes, and if you stare down your receiver, he's going to body adjust, get in front of where the ball's traveling, and then there's nothing but grass in front of the linebacker to score.
0: All right, they're going to go with play action on first down. Denegal throwing near side for Bostic, caught at the 35-yard line, breaks out of a tackle and picks up another five or six to the 41. So a couple of big plays for Bostic in the passing game.
4: Yeah, I really like that effort, that second effort after getting wrapped up there by Jacob Bostic, and gets them halfway down the field.
0: Again, they want to throw on first down. Denegal pressured, escaping. Far side, still rolling. He's in front of the bench. He'll cut up field and pick up positive yardage. Two or three for Denegal on that far sideline. It'll be second and seven.
4: Jaden Denegal, really, really talented athlete who came into the season after playing hurt all of last year. And there's a lot of expectation, and there's a lot of hopes for this offensive football team and a lot of returning starters. And it's really unraveled in front of him and for him this season. So it's all about confidence, trying to find the point where, hey, this is the point in the season where I got my confidence and my swagger back.
0: Second and eight, Denegal takes the snap. He's going to throw underneath, and that is caught for a small gain by Napier at the Aztec 48, probably 2 or 3 yards. Third and five now for San Diego State. Again, you've got essentially your fourth tailback in because you've lost Kennard and Sutton, and Jordan Thomas just fumbled. Now on third down, they go quick. They set up a wide receiver screen. That's Donovan Brown, but first a whistle and a false start because they weren't set. Again, you got players that haven't necessarily...
6: Offense, number 16, five-yard penalty remains.
0: They haven't all gotten snaps together. You got Cianfrini in there at receiver. You've got Josiah Lucas in there at running back. And now San Diego State's looking at a third and 10.
4: It looked like Cianfrini came on the field to spell Bostic, who's already had a busy drive. And he quickly was replaced with Bostic, who came back out onto the field after the penalty. But the Aztecs, as you mentioned, a third and long situation now.
0: Third and 10 from their own 42. There's 5 minutes to go in the third quarter. It's all Toledo, 34-3. Napier motions from right to left in the slot as Denigle takes the snap. Has some time as the play develops. Now he takes off, and now he's going to throw out of bounds. Not on the same page with Donovan Brown. And here comes the punting unit for the Aztecs out of fourth and 10.
4: Man. Yeah, it's just been that kind of game. And I was talking about Jaden Denigle's confidence. You know, you might be saying, Rich, you know, how can a quarterback possibly build confidence in a blowout game like this? Well, here's the answer. Sometimes when you're all the way down and nobody's expecting anything good to happen, you start playing a little looser. You start playing a little bit like you're playing with house money. Well, we're going to lose anyway, so I may as well try this. And you might unlock something, and that's what I'm really hoping for this Aztecs offense.
0: Toledo has to use a timeout because on 4th and 10, the Aztecs left their offense on the field. So they had their punt unit out there and then had to bring out their defense. So they use the timeout. We'll see if Sean Lewis does elect to go for it here. Rockets lead 34-3 with 4:42 to play in the third quarter. San Diego State, to your point, will open Pac-12 play next week at home against a Texas State team that has an explosive offense. And the Aztecs will have all these questions just about availability heading into next week.
4: It's going to be the biggest storyline, the biggest storyline. If it wasn't a big storyline heading into Toledo, where we're talking about, hey, you know, Lucky Sutton, is he going to be available? And Javian Kennard, you know, he had some cramping issues late in the game against JMU, and there have been some health issues. Some of the offensive line had to be re-scrambled last week, and he had some of that this week, and Bert Emanuel Jr. and his availability. There's all sorts of questions, right? You know, who's going to be available for this team? Well, now, I mean, that's going to be just highlighted, emboldened, underlined all week long heading into Texas State.
0: Fourth and 10. Denigle stays out there, takes the snap, throws the slant, and it is broken up as a flag comes out. It was Donovan Brown on the slant, and they're going to say PI, I believe, on Toledo. That's the indication.
4: Yeah, it looks like a little too much hand fighting against Donovan Brown as he was trying to get to the football there, and the Aztecs steal one on a fourth and 10.
6: Pass interference, defense, number 11, spot foul, automatic, first down.
0: Got to remember, Sean Lewis has spent a ton of time coaching in this state, right? Coordinator at Bowling Green, five-year head coach at Kent State, about 2.5 hours from here, 0-3 all-time at the Glass Bowl. And, again, brought his team in here, hoping to find a way to win a non-conference game. And right now trailing 34-3. Denigle on first down from the Toledo 45. Finds Napier underneath at the 40. He'll step out of bounds by that Aztec bench.
4: And getting Napier more involved could be something to unlock here. You know, fourth game of the season. Get 24. Some more play here as the game goes on.
0: Officially second and 7 to go quick and set up another wide receiver screen. This one for Brown. Gets a block or two and has a first down to the 33. So there has been some movement with the offense in the second half, but there's also been those big plays for Toledo's defense.
4: Yeah, and speaking of Jordan Napier on the outside, he was the block that sprung Donovan Brown in that little bubble screen. So real nice play there.
0: Now a handoff for Josiah Lucas right into the middle, though, of that big defensive line for Toledo. He is able to pick up positive yardage. About 2 yards. The Aztecs today, Rich, have 21 carries for 33 yards.
4: Oof. Yeah, it's rough. I mean, look, when you lose a guy who turned in a 1,000-yard rushing season last year, at 1,600-plus rushing yards on his career, and you get your replacement back injured in this game, I mean, yeah, the run game is going to become poor. There's no question about it.
0: Prior to the second down.
6: Defense, number 99, caused the offense to react. Five-yard penalty, still second down.
0: Yeah, I thought all four Rocket D linemen jumped prior to the snap there from Denigal, which will set up a second and short, second and three from the Rockets' 25-yard line. There's 3:30 to play in the third quarter. Toledo all over the Aztecs, 34-3. See if San Diego State can get into the end zone for the first time today. Napier wide left, Brown wide right, out of the pistol with Lucas, the young tailback. Now to the side of Denigal in the shotgun. And he's going to hand it off. He's got blockers out in front. And Lucas, though, has that hole closed quickly and is swallowed up after a two-yard gain.
4: Yeah, and you forget how much you lose when you lose a player like Lucky Sutton. Not only is it the intangibles, he can catch the football out of the backfield and he can block and he can get out there on those pass routes, but also he doesn't fumble. 333 career touches coming into this game. He didn't have a single fumble.
0: From the 23, it is first down. And on the zone read, they find Napier outside. And Napier, actually on the RPO action, picks up five or six. So the RPO action goes for five. Napier's gotten involved here on this drive. And San Diego State's facing a second and five.
4: Yeah, really nice job there by Napier, fighting for what he could on the sideline, setting up a second and very manageable play. And Jaden smartly avoided a hit in the backfield.
0: From inside the red zone on second down, he'll give it to Lucas. And Lucas straight ahead has three, maybe four. So third and two for the Aztecs from the 14-yard line of Toledo. 2:15 to play in the third quarter. The Aztecs have put together a prolonged drive that was extended, remember, on the 4th and 10 PI call against Toledo.
4: And, you know, I'm sure there were a lot of people scratching their heads like, hey, you know, you're going to make matters worse. You know, going for it on 4th and 10 here, it works out for Sean Lewis. The gamble pays off, and the Aztecs could finish this drive with points for the first time since the opening drive of the game.
0: Two tight end set, full backfield, for Denigal on third down. Give for Lucas, straight ahead, breaks a tackle, has the first down, but is spun down at the 9-yard line. He had a hole that closed quickly, otherwise it would have been six.
4: Yeah, it looked like he was going to be able to get free. And, oh, just got snagged by Olison, a linebacker for Toledo.
0: But a first and goal for the Aztecs from the 8. They were inside the 10 one time prior. That was the first drive of the game. They settled for a short field goal. They led this game 3-0. Toledo has scored 34 straight. First and goal. And they're going to throw for the end zone. Donovan Brown is open, but it's broken up and it falls incomplete. The RPO, he had Brown, but he threw it a little too gingerly, and Brown had to wait on it, and it falls incomplete.
4: Yeah, it just looked like as Jaden Denigal was ranging to the right side, he threw it behind Donovan Brown. If he leads him to the corner of the end zone, that's 6 points easy, but Brown had to adjust backward into the defender who was covering him with his back turned to Jaden Denigal. Just couldn't make the play.
0: Second and goal from the 8. Denigal takes the snap, throws for the end zone, and never getting turned around was Acevedo. He threw it too quick under pressure. Acevedo could not get his head around in time and saw it too late. Now it's third down.
4: And just needed to get rid of that football. And so it wasn't a dangerous throw, but like you mentioned, John, it just was too early for Acevedo to make a play on it. But you don't want to take a sack here, obviously. You got to get rid of the football somewhere. So he found an intended target and put it in a spot where if he turned around early, he could have made a play on it.
0: All right. Third and goal from the 8 to our left. Denigal takes the snap, and he fakes the handoff, and he is sacked back at the 11-yard line. All right. So a fourth and goal coming up, and San Diego State, looks like it's going to keep their offense out there, but they're trailing 34-3.
4: Yeah. I mean, if you're going for a fourth and 10 on the same drive, you know, you're not settling for field goals here. You may as well. And also, not for nothing, but it gives this offense who's down a couple of players another opportunity to practice inside the red zone. You know, this is going to be a part of the field you're going to need to capitalize on once you enter conference play in a week.
0: Fourth and goal from the 11. Denigal calls for the snap. Drops back, pressured, backpedaling, throws for the end zone, and it is caught. Touchdown Aztecs. Near side, Ryan Wolfer falling over. How about that? And San Diego State finds the end zone for a first time.
4: Yeah, I love the effort from Wolford. The body control in the end zone to turn around, and the big man, 6'5", 235, was able to spot the football, catch it, and keep his feet in the end zone before being pushed out of bounds. That's an excellent play from the young tight end.
0: Well, that was quite the drive, Rich. A couple of fourth down conversions, and now they're going to do a two-point try with wide splits, and Wolfer is upended trying to throw for the end zone. So it was a pitch to the tight end, Wolfer, out of the very wide formation, and on the far side, he thought about throwing, tucked it in, and got tackled at about the six-yard line.
4: Yeah. It's a game where you're going to try to spill out the playbook and see what you can get to fire up your team, get something going in the right direction. We saw the surprise onside kick to start this half, and we're going to see, I think, a lot more tricks that have been tucked up the sleeves of this coaching staff as this game continues.

0: That drive, by the way, 15 plays, 78 yards, 6 minutes and 8 seconds. The fourth down conversion to Ryan Wolfer on fourth and goal from the 11. Also had the drive aided by that PI. And the Aztecs finally find the end zone with 20 seconds remaining in the third quarter, but they trail in Toledo 34-9.
1: I mean, look, this game has been dictated by injuries. I understand there's a lot of people have been critical of this San Diego State offense, and for good reason, you know. But the reality is, when you show up short-manned and then you lose as much as they have over the course of 45 minutes of play, that's pretty insurmountable what they've been dealing with today, and still keeping the effort high.
0: All right, so here comes the kick from DeLiva, and it's a short kick fielded at about the 5-yard line by the Rockets on the far side. There is running room that evaporates at the 27-yard line, as that was Darryl Barnett Jr. on the return. So, yeah, it's been all Toledo, and again, San Diego State, the war of attrition they've been dealing with. They do put together the drive, and let's see if they can finish off this game with some success both offensively and defensively over the final 15 minutes.
1: Yeah, and the question is now, are we going to see a little bit of the depth of this Toledo offensive roster at some point? Richter comes out for this drive with the starting offense, but will Toledo start incorporating some of their backups in this game?
0: Eisen is the tailback. It'll take the first down, hand off and break free near midfield into Aztec territory and tackled at the 44-yard line. So Eisen has had some impressive runs, and so has Toledo in general. They've been able to have success both throwing and running, and they've got a first down from Aztec territory as the third quarter has come to an end. Toledo led 17-3 at the half. They lead 34-9 after three, and they are in Aztec territory to begin the fourth. All Toledo this afternoon here at the Glass Bowl in the first ever meeting between the Aztecs and the Rockets here in the state of Ohio. We'll take a timeout. Fourth quarter is on the other side. San Diego State trailing 34-9. This is Aztec football on San Diego Sports 760.
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0: All right, it's been all Toledo this afternoon in Ohio. John Schaefer, Rich Ohrenberger. 34-9 Rockets. They've outgained the Aztecs 401 yards to 238. The Aztecs have been held to 42 rushing yards, and the Rockets will start the fourth quarter, Rich, from the Aztecs 46-yard line.
1: Yeah, and this has been a war of attrition for the San Diego State Aztecs on the road. They opened their season, and there were high hopes on an offense returning so many starters, and they've been diminished with the injuries they've seen today, both to Lucky Sutton and Javian Kennard. Of course, Sutton entered the game limping from an injury back at UCLA's game. That was 2 weeks ago. And Javian Kennard had really carried the football insanely well. Went for 181 yards on the ground against JMU, but both of them are unavailable. Jordan Thomas had a fumble in the second half, so the redshirt, excuse me, the true freshman, Josiah Lucas, is the lone running back being used in this game right now. Jaden Denegal has struggled with confidence throwing the ball throughout the early portion of the season. Those struggles have continued today, albeit in the second half, again, John, he seems more comfortable throwing the ball. So somehow you got to tell first half Jaden that second half Jaden is real, and you're going to have a complete Jaden Denegal again, just like you did a season ago.
0: Denegal, 17 of 29, 207 yards, a touchdown and a pick. Toledo's got it from the Aztec 46, and Richter's going to hand it off from under center. And they pick up 3-4-5 over the right side of that big offensive line. They've run it well. They've thrown it well. They've got the 25-point lead, and we're in the fourth quarter here in Toledo.
1: Yeah, and it sort of felt like the Aztecs defense held in there for as long as they could, but eventually the levees were going to break if you kept testing them, right? They were able to successfully fend off Toledo basically all the way through a half of football, but then given a short field after the surprise onside failed to start this half, Toledo, it's been all Toledo since.
0: 34-9, second and six. Richter throwing deep, has a man caught at the 10-yard line by Ajate Dabbs. So Dabbs has had a couple of big ones through the air, and it's going to be a first and goal for the Rockets here early fourth from the seven.
1: And again, working against Josiah Cox on the outside. Man coverage just had him turned around and waited until that ball was right on him to flash his hands and secure the catch. Really nice pitch and catch from the quarterback Richter to Dabbs on the sideline.
0: Richter, three touchdowns already today. He really hasn't made a mistake. 250 passing yards, three touchdowns through the air, had four last week. Reigning Mac, offensive player of the week. First and goal from the seven. He's in the shotgun. He's got Eisen to his right, and he'll motion the receiver. And now prior to the snap, we get whistles. Is it a delay game or a timeout? They took a timeout. So they're second. It was slow to develop. They might have saved the delay game. And Toledo will use a timeout with 13:37 to play.
1: It looked like, yeah, there was a little miscommunication on the Toledo sideline. Who's going to be in the game for this personnel group? Because they're starting to switch out some of their personnel. They're starting to get some of the depth of their roster involved in the game plan. And so for certain packages, I'm sure that's led to a little confusion and slow substitutions. Now, San Diego State defensively obviously wants to find a way to hold Toledo to 3 points here. You don't want to make it any worse, but facing a first and goal from your own 7-yard line against an offense that's really done a nice job putting away drives, not only this game, but all season long. Headed into this matchup, 12 for 12, scoring touchdowns in every single red zone visit so far this season, and they've made good on most of those visits so far against the Aztecs defense.
0: First and goal from the seven for the Rockets to our left. And again, the motion, and they will hand it off. And Eisen with the cutback, still cutting back, cuts upfield, and is in for the score as the flag flies late, though. Nice piece of running and patience from Eisen, but let's wait on this flag in the area of a hold.
8: Holding.
0: And it's coming back.
8: Offense, number 19. 10-yard penalty remains first down.
0: That's the receiver Barnett who motioned, and that'll back up the Rockets on a first and goal.
1: Yeah, it was a late hold in the end zone as well. And so Toledo's got to reconsider here, a little bit of a further distance from the goal line now. Man, Richter, what a day he's had through the air. Yeah, and as you mentioned, John, he's really not made the big mistake or any mistakes. 16 for 22, 284 in those three touchdowns you've mentioned.
0: First and goal from the 13 now for the Rockets. Again, they'll motion that receiver, orbit motion. And again, it's a handoff for Eisen straight ahead. And he breaks through the initial line and is stopped at the second level at the 8-yard line. So 6 yards there on first down for Eisen. We've seen Wallenzak, C.J. Miller. And Toledo content to use the play clock, leading 34-9. With a second and goal from the 8-yard line.
1: A lot of credit to this Toledo offensive line unit, keeping their quarterback clean, their running backs provided with plenty of space up front to attack this Aztecs defense. It's just been whoever's in the backfield, whether it's Eisen or Wolanczak or Miller, they've all been productive.
0: Second and goal from the 8. Again, it's a handoff, big hole, cut back near the goal line and spun down at the 1 yard line. So Eisen got close, and now it's third and goal for the Rockets from the 1. Well, they have really run it well. Is that Richter coming off? It is. And they're going to go with Wolanczak as the Wildcat. So Wolanczak for the direct snap, potentially here. He's got Miller to his right. It's a third and goal from the 1 to our left, 34-9 Toledo. And Wolanczak calls for the snap, straight ahead, in, touchdown Rockets. Just over the right guard. Falling into the end zone, 40-9 Toledo.
1: Yeah, and that's just a big part of their offense. Wolanczak is going to carry the football a ton, and they're going to get creative with the different ways they get him involved in the offense, certainly in short yardage and near the goal line. You got to look out for that Wildcat package as Toledo sets up to tack on the extra point.
0: 40-9. So Toledo marches the length of the football field, tacks on to their lead. Extra point try on its way is good. 7 plays, 73 yards, 3 minutes and 4 seconds. All Rockets. As it's been since the late first half. Remember that big play? You talked about the levees breaking. That 78-yard strike in a 10-3 game. And now it's 41-9. There's a timeout on the field with 12:11 remaining in Ohio. It's all Rockets. They lead the Aztecs 41-9. 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
0: 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On one hand, it's 41-9 Toledo. And, of course, this counts. On the other hand, everyone starts with the same record in Pac-12 play. When the new league opens up next weekend, San Diego State hosting Texas State, getting back home, hopefully getting healthier, although we'll see, as San Diego State is back at Snapdragon next Saturday night.
1: Yeah, looking forward to it. You got to kind of wipe the slate clean after a start like you've had so far this season. You got to convince yourself like, hey, you know, that was the preseason. All that matters is conference play now, and you still have a chance to win a championship. You can win the league if you switch around your fortunes, but you got to get to that work immediately when you land from this flight from Ohio.
0: All right, short kick. Hawkins has blockers at the 25, cuts upfield 30, still on his feet at the 40, near midfield, and spun down there at the 46-yard line. He's a terrific return man. And he's kind of hobbling on his way back towards the bench after that 40-plus yard return. 41-9 Rockets. They've done it really, in all facets. Their offense and their defense, and the big plays and the turnovers.
1: Yeah, it's really been a fantastic outing from Toledo. And then, you know, let's also give credit to this defense. You know, we've said so many things about the injuries for the Aztecs offensively, but their interior defense has really slowed this Aztecs running game to a crawl even before the injuries to the running backs.
0: From the 47, Denigle, quick strike, near side, caught and hauled in by Hawkins, who just had that long return. That's a five-yard pickup into Toledo territory at the 47-yard line.
1: Yeah, and this is the pass game that I think they need to get to a lot with Jaden Denigle. Keep the ball closer to the line of scrimmage. High percentage, you know, low air yards throws that he can get it to his playmakers immediately.
0: Second and five. Denigle going quickly, throws underneath, and he's got a man. It's his tight end, Jackson Ford, who had three catches on the first three plays of the game. And that's a pickup of four, setting up a third and one.
1: So here you're, third and short yardage, struggling, running the ball, but getting the ball on these quick passes out to your playmakers fast is working for you.
0: And this is Lucas with the give, and Lucas is dropped for no gain. So a fourth down from the 44 of Toledo. The Aztecs have struggled in those short yardage situations actually to start the year with some of those third and fourth and one situations.
1: Yeah, this offensive line just has consistently left the man unblocked, and it's been a struggle for these running backs. And I get it, you know, Josiah Lucas, he hasn't had nearly the experience of a Lucky Sutton or a Jordan Thomas even, or certainly not a Javian Kennard, but when you leave a man in the hole ready to make a tackle, that's hard work for a running back close to the line of scrimmage.
0: Fourth and one, and it is going to be a give for Lucas over the right side, and he has stood up. Might have lost a yard, and Toledo takes over on downs. So back-to-back running plays on third and fourth and one, and the Aztecs can't convert on either.
1: And just nowhere to go with the football. Camden Camise, their big defensive tackle, shed his blocker and made first contact on the freshman Lucas, drove him back into the turf. And that's just been the story of this game from a run defense standpoint for Toledo. Anything between the tackles has been snuffed out relatively easily or quickly, and that play was no difference and a turnover on downs for the Aztecs.
0: All right, so all Toledo, again, a 17-3 game has become a 41-9 game. And I wonder if we see a new quarterback. We will. Kamani Robinson with 10:42 to play as the backup. We'll get his first action today with Toledo in control. And on first down, he's going to hand it off, and that is sniffed out. And drop for loss is Noah Sanders. He's a redshirt freshman out of the state of Michigan. So Kamani Robinson is in. Rich, 6'1 junior from Monroe, North Carolina. Transferred in from Lenoir Ryan.
1: Yeah, talented player who's gotten very limited action this season so far, as there have been some hard-fought wins for Toledo over the course of the open of their season. A loss to Michigan State to open up their year, and then a big win against Central Connecticut State, followed by a comeback victory against Temple just a week ago, 49-48 final there.
0: Second and 11 from the Toledo 44 for Robinson, who calls for the snap and once again hands it off for Sanders, and he gets outside and picks up about five to midfield to the 49-yard line of Toledo. So 36 coming up right now for the Rockets. John Allen Richter's day is likely done. What a day it was here today, Rich, for the Rockets. Big-time production once again from their quarterback.
1: Yeah, no question about it. Richter, he was great through the air, and when they needed him to run the football or extend plays, he did. Three-touchdown day for your quarterback as they get ready for MAC play against Ball State on the road after this game. Bodes extremely well for the Rockets.
0: He's going to take off running on third and seven. It was a QB draw, and he slides down for the first down at the 44-yard line of SDSU. Needed six, picks up seven.
1: And slowing the game clock down a little bit here. Toledo taking more time in the huddle, calling the plays from the sideline. One of the more historic stadiums in the country, certainly in the MAC, the Glass Bowl, which has a history going back to the Great Depression when it was originally opened in 1937 and named after the booming glass industry. About 10 years later, And that's the reason why we call it the Glass Bowl today, because this is where most of the glass in the country was manufactured.
0: First down for the Aztecs, 44. There's movement up front, I think, against the Rockets. This has been an unbelievable home field advantage over the years. I don't have the specific numbers in front of me, but they win it, I think, roughly an 80% clip all time in this building. I mean, they really win here, and this will be a ninth consecutive win for them, going back to actually two seasons ago.
1: Yeah, it's been a house of horrors for visitors trying to
8: false start offense number 69.

0: 5-yard penalty remains. First down.
1: Historically, they've got a 70% win percentage all time since the stadium first opened in the 30s. But, you know, their modern win percentage since the year 2000, 77%.
2: Yeah, they've been very good here. And this has been one of the premier programs in the MAC for a long time. And they've shown it once again here today. So a false start, first and 15 from midfield for this Toledo offense, as it's going to be once again a handoff for Eisen, and he carves his way to the near side for about 10 yards, to the 39 of San Diego State. So gets the penalty yardage and more, and now it's second and very manageable.
1: And then, I mean, the history of some of the things that you look around. They have these stacked block houses in the corners of the end zone to, I believe this is the north side of the field. And it's kind of wild because that's where the football players, 12 of them at least, were able to sleep during the course of the season. Like, that's where they housed their football team. Those were dormitories for the teams.
2: Incredible.
1: And for the visitors who came to the Glass Bowl.
2: Second and 5 from the Aztec 39. 41-9, the Rockets lead. 7:30 remaining. Robinson, handoff, Eisen. Eisen tries to shed a tackler and cannot. Will lose 2 yards. Driven back beautifully by the Aztecs. Good job there. For San Diego State, who was that that made the play? It was Prince Williams, the corner. It's a loss of 2. It's 3rd and 7.
1: Tale of two teams as we're watching the clock tick away in the fourth quarter here. You know, a loss to start their early efforts, and 3 straight wins for Toledo after they close out this one against San Diego State. And it's the inverse for San Diego State, a win followed by 3 losses. As they're going to limp their way into conference play a week from today against Texas State.
2: Got a handoff on 3rd down and a nice cut to the outside. And this is going to be close to the first down at the 35-yard line. A yard short on the running play for Eisen. So 4th down. Again, you're kind of in a range where you might not want to try a field goal because it's 53 yards. You might not want to punt it because it would be punting from your opponent's 35, so it looks like the offense stays out there.
1: Yeah, and I'd imagine. Look, they're not. I don't think they're trying to pour it on San Diego State, obviously replacing some key players in the offensive huddle, but you're absolutely right. You're sort of in the land of in-between here, and why not practice a short yardage play while you're at it?
2: 4th and 1, Sanders in a tailback. Robinson in the shotgun from the near side hash, from right to left. Toledo's got 1 timeout remaining. And prior to the snap, did they use their last time out there? They did. So they snapped it with about 6 minutes to play in the fourth, but they used their final timeout prior to this 4th and 1.
1: Yeah, it seemed like Toledo, they want, again, situational football, right? You know, how many opportunities to get to see 4th down defenses, live action. So they wanted to make sure they had everything right and took the timeout.
2: Timeout on the field, by the way, the 3rd down stop for San Diego State, powered by ESET Threat Block. The 4th and 1 coming up for Toledo on the other side. It's all Rockets today. They lead 41-9 with 6:02 remaining from the Glass Bowl. 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

0: Fourth and one. Their big 6'4 redshirt freshman in the shotgun takes the snap. It's a design running play for him, and he's near the line of scrimmage and falling forward. He's not going to have it. Aztec's defense stops Moses on the fourth and one for no gain with blockers out in front. Nice job by that front for the Aztecs.
1: Yeah, really good job. A lot of replacement players for the Aztecs defensively made their way onto the field after the break. And a good fourth down stop, a little feather in the cap, and we'll get another opportunity to see this Aztecs offense. My assumption, Jaden Denegal will remain on the field with this offense, trying to just get some more positive reps heading into conference play.
0: Timeout on the field, 41-9 after the Aztecs get that fourth down stop. We'll take a timeout, 5:56 to play. San Diego State football after this on San Diego Sports 760.
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0: 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It is all Toledo. San Diego State got a fourth-down stop, and we're going to get a look at Drayden Trudeau, the redshirt freshman from Mission Viejo, Rich, from the 35-yard line for San Diego State.
1: Yeah, and my expectation was to see Jaden Denegal out there, and for no other reason but to maybe try to get him some more positive reps heading into conference play. But the opposite can be true, so get him on the sideline, get this offense healthy, and let the youngster get a little action at quarterback.
0: All right, Trudeau in the flat has a wide open man for a first down on the far sideline. Is that Jackson Ford again? No, excuse me. It was not. That's the freshman for San Diego State. Was that Lua, the tight end?
1: It was Jack Lua out of Eastvale, California. And like you said, a lot of new faces on the field for the Aztecs.
0: They're going to throw here on second down. Set up a big throw over the middle, and it falls incomplete. It was not a well-thrown ball. I don't think it left his hand well. And it'll be second and 10 from the Aztec 45-yard line. So the day for Denegal is done. Remember, he had the good start on the opening drive. Finishes 19 of 31, 206 yards, a touchdown, and that pick six as well in the second half.
1: That opening drive feels like a long, long time ago. So much has happened since then, obviously. The Aztecs looking to potentially throw some extra points on the board here and, again, get a lot of the young players of their roster a little game time here as they close out this one in Toledo.
0: All right, second and 10 for the 45 is going to be a give to Lucas. And running right up the middle, he's able to lower his shoulders and take the pile with him for 2 or 3 yards to the 47-yard line. I mean, among the stories today, the biggest are obviously the injuries to both Kennard and Sutton. And then as a byproduct, they haven't been able to run the ball. They have just 43 rushing yards today.
1: Yeah, it's just by the Aztec standards, you know, that's unacceptable. And I really think that started before the injuries, and we'll get back to that as we get set for this third down play.
0: Third and 8, Trudeau fakes the pitch. He runs, and he's tripped up at midfield. That was a really nice job.

0: by a rusher for Toledo. So now 4th and 5. And the Aztecs offense stays out there for midfield. 41-9, 4:45 to go. Toledo on its way to 3-1. The Aztecs will suffer a third straight loss.
1: Yeah, that run game, Toledo did a great job of defending the run all game long, even before Kennard left the game, even before Lucky Sutton left with an injury as well. And that only continued as the Aztecs continue to throw the depth of their roster at the Toledo defense.
0: Trudeau takes a shot near side, has a man, and that's caught at the Toledo 30-yard line. Deshaun Davis, the freshman. 20-yard connection on fourth down. The Aztecs have had some fourth down conversions here in the second half.
1: Yeah, a nice little adjustment by Deshaun coming back to that football and getting open on the sideline.
0: Trudeau underneath, finds a man, and that's caught. Outside the numbers on the near side for about 5 or 6 yards by Jalen Hawkins to the 23-yard line. So the Aztecs approaching the red zone. Trudeau orchestrating the offense right now with the day done for Jaden Denegal. Remember, Stone Saunders, the backup quarterback, was hurt in game one of the season. He's out with a broken collarbone.
1: And you got to remember, Trudeau has not played a lot and sat on the sideline all game long and is looking sharp out there.
0: He is, as he gives to Lucas on second down, and Lucas will run up the middle for about 3. Setting up a 3rd and 2 from the Toledo 20-yard line.
1: Also, you got to remember that the third string, fourth string quarterback on any roster is mostly running Toledo plays or whatever opponent's plays heading into a matchup.
0: Yeah. All right, so 3rd and 2, and somebody might have jumped. And now Trudeau takes a shot for the end zone. Double coverage. The ball is deflected, incomplete, and out of bounds. But it may be a free play. A flag is down as a defender jumped.
1: Yeah, there was offsides.
2: Defense, number 95. 5-yard penalty remains. Second down.
1: Now Wayne Peart of the defensive line group up front for the Toledo Rockets caught in the neutral zone. And you're absolutely right, Trudeau. I don't know if he saw the flag or if that's where he intended to go with the football, but had a receiver tightly covered in the end zone, put in a spot where really his receiver was the only player who had a shot at it. But it falls incomplete.
0: So from the red zone now and the 15-yard line, he's going to hand it off on first down for Lucas. And Lucas, with some help from the big offensive lineman in front of him, picks up about 2. It has been tough sledding on the ground today for San Diego State.
1: It's been such a good game for Toledo defensively in the box. They have just defended the line of scrimmage so well, and it's only continued as they start getting in more of the depth of their roster in defensively.
0: 2nd and 9. They'll send Lucas out of the backfield, go empty with Trudeau. He's 3 of 4 on the drive. Takes the snap, throws over the middle, has a man. Touchdown, Aztecs. That was easy. Jalen Hawkins from Trudeau, who orchestrates the touchdown drive. And it's 41-15 with 2:38 to play in Ohio.
1: Now, outside of the pass, that seemingly slipped out of his hands and fell well and complete down the field when the Aztecs were hunting for a shot earlier in this drive. I think Trudeau really handled that drive extremely well. That was impressive.
0: Remember, they had a failed two-point conversion earlier. Now they will settle for an extra point try, it appears, for DeLiva. And his kick on the way to our right is up and through. It's 41-16. The Aztecs have scored 2 touchdowns in the second half. But again, the game's been decided since early third quarter when Toledo took a 17-3 halftime lead and stretched out to 34-3.
1: And I remember after losses like this, right, or stretches where you're having losses in a row like this for the Aztecs, it's difficult. It's difficult on the coaching staff. They are stressed out and pushing for the answers to the test, right? Because every time they prepare the team, the results aren't reflecting what they think, or the execution isn't reflecting what they think the process is supposed to produce. So how do we do a better job? And then the players, I mean, you're not trying to fumble the football or, you know, miss catches or miss blocks or tackles or throw interceptions, but those things are happening. Guys get hurt. You know, there's unfortunate circumstances that will occur throughout the course of a season. How do you clean it up when it feels like everything's going wrong? Well, it's the same way you eat an elephant, right? That sounds like such a bizarre comparison, but it's one bite at a time. It looks insurmountable, but then you start working at the problem and it gets better little by little. But, man, it takes a full team effort to turn around a situation like this.
0: They will kick this deep. Toledo's expecting the possibility of an onside kick. That's how San Diego State opened the second half. And this will be through the back of the end zone for a touchback. So 2:38, I mean, it's a 25-point game. If San Diego State wants to use timeouts, they can. Or if they want to, you know, regroup and get ready for Texas State, they can do that as well in the final 2:38.
1: I mean, the only reason why you would take your timeouts and maybe try to extend this game, because, again, injuries, that's a thing, too. Yeah. You got to worry about anybody else getting hurt that's a role player on this team, is to maybe give Trudeau another look at quarterback. That's the only reason why you would slow this game down at all.
0: There's Kamani Robinson back, the backup quarterback for Toledo. Will hand off on first down. And up the middle, Toledo picks up three on that first down handoff. Toledo, you know, for all the talk about Richter, and he was really good, you mentioned it earlier, they've run the ball so well, and they've had those 6- and 7-yard pickups all day long, and it's created these 2nd-and-3s and 3rd-and-1s for most of the game.
1: Yeah, coming into this game, I mean, from a rushing standpoint, they've been extremely productive as well on the season. 146-plus yards on the ground per game. I mean, it's not the 200-plus numbers that sometimes we're used to seeing Aztecs offenses historically produce. But, man, if you put that with their passing offense, where they're routinely over 300 yards per game, that's devastating.
0: They are going to finish their non-conference at 3-1 overall. We've reached the stoppage. It's 41-16 Rockets over the Aztecs. We'll take a timeout right here on San Diego Sports 760.
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0: 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We'll take you inside the locker room as well for the Texas State game. 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So Toledo is going to move to 3-1. They've taken control of this one. It's 41-16 Rockets over the Aztecs. All of the attention, Rich, I think, after this turns to the health, availability, focus, and preparation for Texas State next week.
1: It really is. I mean, you turn your focus quickly to conference play because of all the things we know, John. After all, regardless of what happens to a team in the preseason, you can still go out in the regular season or into the playoffs and have a great year professionally. Well, in college football, yeah, anything can happen non-conference, but once you get to conference play, everything can change for you. But at this point, I mean, everybody is just fighting to stay healthy because that's been such a storyline through these first four games.
0: Handoff on second down for Toledo is a short gain over the middle for Noah Sanders. So it's 3rd-and-4. Sean Lewis not electing to use timeouts. Again, you just trying to preserve your health. You've had significant injuries today, and they've been dealing with, you know, as the UT has reported, other incidents of health, obviously, that have impacted them.
1: Yeah,
0: and nobody's going to want to hear that, obviously.
1: No, no. I mean, but health availability is a thing. It's really had a huge effect on the offensive line a week ago against JMU. You know, Bert Emanuel Jr. hasn't played a single snap. You imagine it could be related to something there. You don't know, but it's just been that kind of season to start.
0: It really has. Third and four for Robinson in the shotgun. He will hand it off for Sanders with a cutback. Sanders is near the first down and has it. And that basically wraps it up for the Rockets. They'll have to snap it either one or two more times, and they're going to walk away with a decisive, convincing, impressive 41-16 win. It was, believe it or not, a game for 28 minutes, or even more. It was 10-3. The big play really changed everything.
1: It really did. And realistically, San Diego State can play against a team like Toledo, and they showed early in this game they can. I just don't think, given their health and some of the circumstances injury-wise, they really had a fair shot today. Now, it's football. It's all fair. You show up with the players you have, we'll do the same, and we'll see where the chips fall, right? As Toledo elected, actually, to run an additional play instead of take a knee.
0: Yeah, they didn't take the knee. They ran it up the middle, and that'll be the final time they have to snap the football today. Rockets convincingly take down the Aztecs at the Glass Bowl on this Saturday afternoon, 41-16, as Mike Jacobs, the first-year head coach of the Rockets, and Sean Lewis, the third-year head coach of the Aztecs, meet at midfield. Aztecs have lost three straight, Rich. They'll have to regroup in a serious way to take on a brand-new foe that's now in their league, the Texas State Bobcats, next Saturday night.
1: You look at the situation and you say, well, it's pretty dire. Lucky Sutton's injured and got re-injured in this game. Javian Kennard, we don't know his status, but he was unavailable from the point he exited this game with injury. Jaden Denegal still doesn't look quite all the way there from some of the off-season surgeries and injuries he was dealing with last year. Jordan Napier, he doesn't look like the same player quite yet for this Aztecs offense. But we've seen the emergence of some players who have really come up and done some good things. I think Nathan Acevedo has had some highlights this season. Bostic in this game has made some good grabs. And Donovan Brown, Jalen Hawkins in the return game. I love how Jackson Ford has been involved in the passing game and Wolfer today. I think there's some optimism, but health is paramount. If you're going to have a good football season, you really do need to win the war of attrition. And so that'll be the focus for 7 days heading into opening Pac-12 play a week from today at Snapdragon Stadium.
0: Right. Arguably, two of your more important players on the team are Lucky Sutton and Javion Kennard. The way they've played, what they're capable of. Kennard went down with what appeared to be a significant injury at the time. And then Sutton, we're not sure. He walked off under his own power. Again, the game was probably decided at that point in the second half. We'll see if they get either or both back next weekend. And if they don't, it's next man up, obviously, for San Diego State and Sean Lewis. And the one part of this that we've touched on in the second half is when Pac-12 play begins, whether you're 3-1 or 1-3, it's irregardless to what's on the line, obviously, once you start conference play.
1: Yeah, conference play, it can be, look, a brand-new clean slate, and it's really up to you. It's how you decide to handle the losses, and it's how you decide to move forward. And so, yeah, it's a 1-3 in the sky is falling situation for San Diego State today.
0: Yeah.
1: But if you start conference play 1-0, and then you build from there, who knows what this season can finish like. And like I've said, I've been part of teams where we've been front-loaded with injuries, and then things got better and stabilized. Or you're having a smooth sailing season, and then toward the end of the year, you lose a bunch of key players. Or, you know, these injuries can come up spontaneously throughout the course of a season. But one thing you know is you're going to face that adversity at some point, and how you handle it and how you move forward is going to be the test that every team is going to have to figure out the answers to. San Diego State has their work cut out for them.
0: Ben Fletcher will have your postgame coverage. You'll hear from Sean Lewis. San Diego State defeated handedly this afternoon at the Glass Bowl in Toledo, Ohio, 41-16. The long flight home, and then Texas State with the Pac-12 opener coming up next Saturday night. Appreciate the job by our team here today in the booth. Mike Usher, our engineer here with our Aztecs Radio Network. We appreciate you, Mike, for all of your work. Of course, Brent Sperry, our studio director in San Diego as well. Thank you to Tim Piles handling highlights. And, of course, Ben Fletcher and J.R. Tofer on pregame. And Fletch has you covered postgame as well. My partner's name is Rich Ormberger. To my right, my name is John Schaefer. All Rockets today in Toledo, Ohio. They win it 41-16. Our postgame coverage with Ben Fletcher is on the other side, right here on San Diego Sports 760.
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0: 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Breaks the tackle and scores. 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
0: Drops back, now takes off up the middle near the goal line, in for the touchdown. Danico called his own number.
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0: It's a handoff for Napier with blockers out in front. Breaks a tackle and scores. What a job.
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1: It's the Aztecs Locker Room Report. San Diego State losing today 41-16 to Toledo out in Ohio. The early game for San Diego State, their first and only one of the season, ends in a loss. And the non-conference schedule for the Aztecs ends with a 1-3 record. Next week, as John Schaefer and Rich Ormberger said, everyone's back to 0-0. Pac-12 conference play will open up with San Diego State hosting Texas State at Snapdragon Stadium. Let's get into today's game. Again, 41-16 is the final score. Toledo gets the win. San Diego State is able to scrape together a touchdown drive at the end there with Drayden Trudeau coming in at quarterback, the redshirt freshman quarterback
19: from Mission Viejo, which is where he grew up and played his high school ball. And he had a couple of nice throws for San Diego State. Obviously, not a lot of positives to take away from today's game. Rough game, brutal injuries, a terrible trip to Ohio for the San Diego State Aztecs, who really

0: do get dominated in most aspects of today's game by Toledo, but the injuries are the headline. When you look at today's game, it didn't take long for Chop Kennard and Lucky Sutton to leave this game. Chop Kennard gets rolled up on his third attempt of the game. This is coming off of a career game against JMU a week ago at Snapdragon Stadium, where he clears 200 all-purpose yards. He had 33 touches in that game. It really was the game of a lifetime for him. And then his third touch today, when clearly coming into the game, the plan was to run. Chop Kennard goes down with an injury after getting rolled up on by what looked like a couple of defensive linemen for Toledo. We will ask Coach Lewis about that injury. There's no official word yet from San Diego State, but obviously a scary sign for San Diego State, who was already down one running back coming into this game. Even though Lucky Sutton was dressed, he was going to be limited in this game, and he was a game time decision. Wasn't sure if he was going to play or not. Lucky Sutton, just a couple drives after Chop Kennard goes out, he goes down with either an extension of his current injury or a new injury, and we haven't had word on Lucky yet either, but neither of them would return to the game. So San Diego State, whose game plan was to run coming into this one against Toledo, that part of the game was sort of taken away because of a couple of early injuries, and obviously now it's about getting right for conference play. It's about trying to get as healthy as possible before you play Texas State next week, and you start a stretch where you're playing against only Pac-12 teams. So obviously work to be done for San Diego State. They're going to need to get healthy before next week, and that's got to be priority number one coming off of this loss. 41-16 was the final score. Let's check in with the head coach of the Aztecs, Sean Lewis.
1: Time to talk to the man in charge.
2: This is Aztecs head coach Sean Lewis.
3: It's the Sean Lewis postgame report, presented by Sequan Casino Resort. Make it yours.
0: 41-16, final score. We do have the head coach of the Aztecs, Sean Lewis, on the line. Coach, first thoughts coming off the field on this one.
4: Yeah, that ain't it, guys. Obviously, execution is not where it needs to be. Coaching's not where it needs to be. Kind of heard on the intro here. Obviously, getting healthy, would help. We gotta get healthy in some ways. I don't know how quickly that's going to happen. So those are things that we cannot control, and we gotta continue to build the depth of our roster so that we can go compete at a higher level and give a better fight against a really good Texas State team that's coming in.
0: Well, let's start with the health, Coach, because it was a little bit of gut punch for me here in studio after watching what Chop Kennard was able to do last week and really getting introduced to him over the first three games of the season. It's his third touch of the game. It looked like on TV he got rolled up on a little bit. Have you gotten to talk to Chop? How's he doing?
4: Yeah, I mean, I obviously talked to our medical team. There's a lower body injury with him. There's a lower body injury with Lucky that he sustained as well. So, yeah, then we're down to our third and enforcing back there, gets hit for the first time. JT does in big time action. We got to do a better job of ball security. So we'll see. We'll get back home here and get some more tests, and we will make the plans accordingly based off guys' availability.
0: All right, Coach, let's talk about the middle eight today. Obviously, I think at 2 minute stoppage in the first half, this was a 10-3 ball game, and it was wide open. The big play gets bust open from Toledo, the 78-yard catch, and then the decision to go with the onside kick to start the second half, followed by another big play right away. What went into those 8 minutes? How do you even evaluate that? How do you coach through that coming up this week before Texas State as you get ready for a Pac-12 schedule?
4: Yeah, I mean, obviously we were moving the ball when we got the ball back there, at the start of the middle eight, wanted to see how we started. Obviously a similar situation that we were in a week ago. Offense started with good execution. Then we had a breakdown, obviously, with the pass route. Then it flips around and flips over, and our 3-3 player gets grabbed on the over. So then we have a run through, at least with the explosive touchdown. So then as we were in at halftime, was looking to think that we could steal a possession, something that we've executed at a high level. The look was there. And we didn't execute the kick, and then we got to respond better. When we go back out defensively, we have our nickel Sam and, man covers there, and it's a play that he's defended really well, majority of the day. In that particular rep, he did not. So when you, have those back-to-back-to-back plays, obviously it puts you behind, and then you're playing catch-up for the rest of the half and the rest of the game.
0: John Allen Richter, once again, really efficient as he has been all season, 16 of 22, 284, and three touchdowns. What did the Toledo quarterback give you guys that was just tricky to handle today?
4: I mean, he's a really good player. They have a really good scheme. They have explosive wide receivers. The whole line was solid, gave him good protection. He made good decisions, and that's what he's done to everyone thus far this year.
0: How about Drayden Trudeau? He comes in, garbage time is what you would call it, but maybe going against some of Toledo's backups. Looked nice, commanding the offense, a redshirt freshman coming from Mission Viejo, I believe. Looked good, especially on that touchdown pass. Went through his progressions, found Hawkins in the middle of the field. What'd you see out of him?
4: Yeah, I mean, it was a good job. Obviously, we had our backups in as well. You know, the opportunity to get game reps. Trey took advantage of it. I thought the operation of that unit was really good. Again, you know, it's a valuable rep, so hard to say that's garbage time when you're able to go get, you know, FBS football plays and the guys maximized it. It's a good look at when all 11 are doing their job consistently, play in and play out. That's what the offense can look like.
0: All right, and finally, just the play from Jaden Denegal today. Obviously, every quarterback is going to struggle when your top two running backs go out in a game, but 19 of 31, 206, had a nice touchdown throw. I thought on the first drive especially was looking really good and in rhythm down the field. What'd you see out of your quarterback today?
4: Yeah, again, moments where he's using proper footwork, making good decisions, you know, dotting the ball around the yard. Other times, obviously, you know, need to see the field a little bit better, need to help with the calls, as you alluded to, right, when he lost his tailbacks, you know, things kind of swung to where it was more going to be ball in his hand. So then now you're throwing, you know, into big zone coverages. The windows are tighter, so our efficiency needs to be better. Again, things that we can work on as we progress and as we go forward with the time and location of our throw game.
0: Coach, we'll let you go. We know you got to get on a plane back to San Diego. We'll talk to you Thursday here locally before we get ready for the conference opener against Texas State.
4: Thanks, guys. Go Aztecs.
0: Head coach of the Aztecs, Sean Lewis, always appreciate his time joining us, win or loss today. It happens to be after a loss, 41-16, final score for Toledo. You heard him talk about Lucky and Chop. They're going to get some more imaging done once they get back to San Diego, but that's kind of it, man. It felt like that game sort of disappeared for San Diego State once their top two running backs went down, and obviously it's been a steady dose of both of them this year, and Lucky had to miss a week ago against JMU. Chop Kennard steps up and has 33 carries, goes over 200 all-purpose yards, 33 touches, excuse me, over 200 all-purpose yards. It was such a key part of the offense, and you would imagine coming into the day, a week after Toledo had given up over 260 rushing yards, the plan was going to be a steady dose of Javion Kennard. The plan was going to be see what you could get out of Lucky Sutton in limited action. And that plan just got ripped out from San Diego State right at the beginning with both of them going down with first half injuries. Rough, rough day for San Diego State. It's going to have huge implications. It's going to have massive implications moving forward because just two of your bell cow guys getting hurt. The 41-16 loss hurts. Those hurt a lot worse. I promise you that. The Sean Lewis postgame report presented by Sequan Casino Resort. Make it yours. All right, quick break here. We've got a long way to go here on the Aztecs locker room report. It was a 41-16 loss. We'll continue to break it down. If you would like to text into the show, you can. 70470, start your message with the word team. Coming up next, we are going to get to our Pepsi play of the game. We'll continue on here on the Aztecs locker room report on San Diego Sports 760.
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11: Aztec 37 from left to right. For Richter, takes the snap, throws deep, near side, has a man that is caught. Touchdown, Rockets. That's Bryson Hammer's second over the course of the last 2 minutes. And Toledo extends its lead.
0: Kind of crazy. Bryson Hammer, he had the touchdown before halftime, the 78-yard bomb from quarterback John Allen Richter. And then immediately following halftime, San Diego State tries to catch Toledo off guard and kind of steal a possession away from the Rockets. And they fail on the onside kicks. And then the very next play from scrimmage, Toledo uncorks another bomb, and Bryson Hammer catches his second touchdown of the day. He would finish with six catches, 133 yards, two touchdowns with a long of 78. Six catches on six targets, by the way, and 64 yards after the catch. For number 12 for Toledo, Bryson Hammer, who had himself a day. That was the play of the game. I would say before that, San Diego State was absolutely still in it. They were moving the ball offensively. The scoreboard was intact. It was a two-possession game. We talked about it at the halftime report that San Diego State, if they were able to hold tough on defense in the first possession, get a stop, and then turn around and score, you're talking about a brand-new ball game. Instead, the snowball just kept tumbling downhill, and it kept getting bigger and bigger for San Diego State as the onside kick would fail, the next play would be a touchdown, and then a couple of second-half turnovers for the Aztecs, and Toledo was able to run away without really ever looking back. I would say one of the parts of the game I was more disappointed in for San Diego State was the inability to stop the run, and it hasn't really been a problem for San Diego State so far this year. But today, Toledo was able to rack up 210 rushing yards, and what comes with that is they were really able to stay on schedule all day and keep San Diego State's defense tired. It was consistently on first and 10, it was a 5 to 7 to 8 yard gain that Toledo would get on the ground. They would pick that up, leaving them in second, third, and short situations. And Toledo was able to be very efficient on third down today, 8 of 15, compared to San Diego State's 3 of 14. And the true difference there is Toledo's first down productivity. They were able to consistently bite off 5 to 8 yard chunks on first down, putting San Diego State's defense in a bad spot. And while the defense came up big a couple times, they also allowed 41 points on the day. So it's a pretty disappointing part to tie in with how poorly the offense has been playing through the non-conference schedule for San Diego State. So obviously a lot to fix. The bright side is things are 0-0 starting next week once you get into conference play. You've got Texas State in the opener. Texas State with another explosive offense that San Diego State's going to have to figure out a way to hem in. And San Diego State's going to need to get healthy before then. So we'll see how possible that is to get healthy in just a week. I don't know how likely or not likely it is to see Chop Kennard or Lucky Sutton back on the field next week. And so the Aztecs are going to have to come up with some sort of creative game plan to slow down a very potent Texas State offense and try to get something going offensively without two of your best offensive players a week from now when they play Texas State in the opener at Snapdragon Stadium. Rough day today for San Diego State. 41-16 was the final score. We can go through some of the numbers here. We didn't really get an opportunity to do that in the open as Sean Lewis joined us pretty quickly as they are, I'm sure, hopping on a bus right now and getting back to San Diego as quickly as possible. Total yards on the day, San Diego State was outgained. The Aztecs had 296 and Toledo with 494 back-to-back weeks with really impressive yardage numbers for Toledo. Through the air, almost even. San Diego State 248, Toledo 284. And on the ground, San Diego State with just 48 rushing yards. Again, that comes with the caveat of both of San Diego State's leading rushers on the season injured in this game today at Toledo. 210 rushing yards for Toledo. And I'll bet you, without looking at the exact play breakdown, a lot of that came on first and second down today. Which is just a total strategy to win if you're Toledo. But it makes for a pretty easy loss if you're San Diego State. I will say this, and I know the conspiracy heads out there love stuff like this. It's actually a point Brent brought up and made me do a little bit of research. When you have a couple of injuries like this in a game, sometimes in the NFL, people talk a lot about the turf. This is a pretty brand new turf that they put in out there at the Glass Bowl in Toledo. It was installed last year in 2025. And so it's a stadium that's been around since the 1930s. It's a stadium that's been around forever, but the turf is brand new as of the last year there at Toledo, and just a couple of injuries, whether it's the turf monster popping up, what it was, but Lucky Sutton and Chop Kennard both going down. Chop definitely got rolled up on. Lucky looked like he may have re-aggravated an injury that he sustained in that UCLA game. So scary times for San Diego State, for sure. Such a big part of this game plan each and every week has been, well, how do you get Chop the ball? How do you get Lucky the ball? And with those two guys, if they have to miss any sort of time, we're going to have to see some sort of next man up mentality. And unfortunately for San Diego State today, the next man up fumbled on one of his first touches and led to a short field for Toledo. So it's a rough situation to be in, absolutely, heading into conference play for San Diego State. There's not a whole lot of ways to bright side this thing when you're looking at what they're facing coming up next, too. And Sean mentioned that coming off the, or right away when he joined us here. I think his first words out of his mouth were, this ain't it. And it's not. And I think Aztec fans expect a lot better. I think that San Diego State fans coming into this season had a pretty big level of excitement. I know for sure I did. I thought this was going to be a really good team. You're coming off a 10-win season. You return most of your offense. You hire promote a really, really good defensive mind in Coach Sumler, who I think the world of. I thought this was going to be really, really exciting to start things off. It hasn't gone that way yet. And that yet, I think, is very, very important because, as John and Rich pointed out a couple of times there at the end of the broadcast, coming up next week, that's when it starts to really matter. And in the new era of college football, with how everything is looking, the Pac-12 is still looking pretty good nationally. In terms of the G6 programs, the Pac-12 is looking really good so far nationally, especially with the Boise State win today, if they're able to get it done against Western Michigan. The Pac-12 is looking really strong. So San Diego State's going to need to have an excellent Pac-12 schedule, which right now is hard to imagine, right? They're going to have a really good Pac-12 record, which right now is hard to imagine happening, but they can absolutely do it. They can absolutely turn this around. I know that no one's going to want to hear this right now. I didn't think Jaden Denegal played that bad today. I actually thought he had a couple of really nice drives where we started to see a little bit of a spark. And the numbers would point that out too. 206 yards. The one interception was bad. And I think anyone would tell you it was bad. He threw it right into his zone. And it was just an easy interception that ended up getting taken back to the house. But 206 yards on the day, the one touchdown pass was very nice. A couple of drives that he was leading, especially that first drive, I go back to it, were methodical. The first three plays of this game for San Diego State were passing plays to Jackson Ford. And it was looking good. That third down conversion he picked up on the first drive of the game to Donovan Brown was an excellent pass where he sort of just threaded the needle. The touchdown catch was tremendous. And so Jaden Denegal had some moments here today, and you're starting to see it pick up a little bit for him. But overall, it's just not good enough. And I think that's what Aztec fans really need to see. And so maybe it is a situation where this week in practice, there's some more reps handed out to a guy like Drayden Trudeau, who played really nicely. I'm telling you, that touchdown passing through to Jalen Hawkins, there was progression. You saw it. He looked down the sideline first to the left side, went to target one. Target one wasn't there, moved his way slowly across the field, found Jalen Hawkins in the back of the end zone open, put it on him, and it was a great touchdown pass for the redshirt freshman out of Mission Viejo. So, you know, maybe he does get some first-team reps this week. Maybe they start looking at some different places, because I think you have to at this point. And obviously, this level of play is not acceptable to Coach Lewis. You heard it from him. He also said this level of coaching is not acceptable. So the ownership is there. Now, what are going to be the changes that have to be made coming into conference play that San Diego State's going to make? All right, to reset things, if you're just joining us here, early game today, San Diego State fell 41-16. The headline, the story of the day for the Aztecs are two brutal injuries. Both of them happened in the first half. Chop Kennard gets hurt early in this one on his third touch of the game, coming off of that all-world performance he had a week ago against JMU, where he racked up well over 200 all-purpose yards. Chop Kennard gets hurt on his third touch of the game today. Looked like a situation where a couple of guys rolled up on him. Obviously, no official word yet on how the extent of that injury or if he's going to miss time. Coach Lewis said they'll have some imaging done when they get back to San Diego and see how that looks for the future. But I would imagine, I'm not going to hypothesize on what it is or what it isn't, but I would imagine this is going to be something that sticks around a little bit for Chop Kennard, and that's a huge blow for San Diego State. And then Lucky Sutton, obviously, he did not play a week ago, dealing with ankle injury, dealing with a lower leg injury. And then he was in, I believe he had 4 or 5 touches in the game today. I can pull up the official number. Lucky Sutton had 8 attempts on the ground. 8 attempts on the ground, rushed for 11 yards. It was on that 8th touch where he went down pretty much immediately. And so I don't know if that's re-aggravating the injury that caused him to miss the JMU game or if that's a new injury, but obviously huge ones to monitor for San Diego State's offense moving forward here this year. Probably the worst news coming out of Ohio. Worse than the 41-16 loss is the health of this team moving forward, because you're heading into conference play and you are going to be heading into conference play potentially with one or both arms tied behind your back in terms of Chop Kennard and Lucky Sutton. All right, quick break here. We'll name our MVP on the other side. You can text us 70470. Start your message with the word team. We'll see if we can squeeze some in here before we get out of here today. San Diego State making the trip back to San Diego today. Obviously, it's going to be a big week of practice for them before Texas State comes into town next Saturday. We'll get you a little scoreboard update in the Pac-12 as well. A couple games just kicking off. Two games in the books. And we'll let you know the scores and everything on the other side. It's San Diego Sports 760. This is the Aztecs Locker Room.
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11: 1:55 to play, and now Richter in the shotgun. And he's going to throw deep downfield, blow coverage wide open. Bryson Hammer at the 20. He's going to score. Touchdown, Rockets. 78 yards, no one in the vicinity. And Toledo extends their lead.
0: Kind of a pick your poison here. Players of the game, I'm sure. That's John Allen Richter, the quarterback, 16 of 22, 284 yards, three touchdowns, no interceptions. And Bryson Hammer, six receptions for 133 yards, the recipient of two of those three touchdowns. That 78-yard catch happening at the end of the first half was absolutely one of the big plays of the game. For Toledo, who win 41-16 over San Diego State, the Aztecs fall into 1-3 on the season, heading into conference play, which opens up next week for San Diego State against Texas State at Snapdragon Stadium. That play, though, was massive. Obviously, it was a 10-3 ball game at the two-minute stoppage in today's game, and both teams were kind of having similar issues, I would say. Neither team was really able to move the ball super effectively after the first two drives of the game. Both defenses were starting to bow up a little bit, and Toledo just had the big one that sort of broke San Diego State's back for a little bit there as Toledo marches into the locker room at halftime with a two-possession lead. And then I sort of thought, I was like, okay, San Diego State's defense gets a stop on this first play. They had one lapse, right? One big play given up. That sort of led to things opening up for Toledo. I thought if they came out in the second half and had a stop on that first drive, the offense could find a little bit of its rhythm that they had early in the first half and get something going to where it's a one-possession game. And then they could sort of close that gap. But immediately to start the second half, it was a botched onside kick for San Diego State, who was trying to steal a possession, which I don't fully blame the coaching staff, by the way. And Sean sort of talked through his thinking on that one and said, look, they had that look installed this week in practice in case they got a certain look from Toledo's kick return team. Toledo presented that look. San Diego State went for it and just weren't able to execute, weren't able to pick it up, which happens. But if San Diego State saw something on film they thought they could exploit, I'm all for stealing a possession. It didn't work out. In the very next play, another blown coverage, another touchdown for Bryson Hammer. And that was the game. That was it right there. Was the middle eight, as Sean Lewis always talks about being so important the last 2 weeks. The middle eight has not gone San Diego State's way, and that's happened in back-to-back games now where the Aztecs have maybe lost the game based on the last 4 minutes of the first half and the first 4 minutes of the second half. That player of the game, whichever one you want it to be, John Allen Richter or Bryson Hammer, is presented by Pepsi. Take your fandom to the next level with an ice-cold, refreshing Pepsi. All right, let's get into this a little bit deeper here. So San Diego State, now when you look at the big picture of things in this season, obviously the number one story coming out of the non-conference schedule is going to be those two injuries to your two lead running backs. I would say the secondary story is that this offense has not been able to put up points. And that's the part that's probably most frustrating here. I think back to last season, and I think about how the season started for San Diego State. Remember, it was the blowout win in the first game, and then they lose a game to Washington State, and then they had that bye week. And that bye week proved to be so critical for the Aztecs as they come off the bye and they rip off the 34-0 win against Cal, and they rip off a ton of wins leading all the way up to the end of the season. They finished with 9 wins on the year and were very competitive in the bowl game against North Texas, who was a top 25 team at that point. So San Diego State had that early bye to be able to make some big adjustments and make some big changes. Remember, the penalties were outrageous in the first two games for San Diego State, and things started to get cleaned up as they went. This year, San Diego State didn't have that early bye week, and not making excuses for the team. They need to execute better. But that early bye week last year proved to be so consequential for them. And it's just a situation this year based on scheduling. You don't get the two byes like you had last year in the final year of the Mountain West. You only get one this year, and it comes late for San Diego State. You don't get it until November 7th. So you're having to make these adjustments on the fly. You're having to try to get guys healthy on the fly. And it hasn't worked out for San Diego State, at least not to this point. And so next week, now it's a little bit, today serves as a mental reset for the Aztecs. And I know you're going to laugh at this, but this is going to be a little bit of a mini bye because you finished so early this week. You'll be back home in San Diego by, 6 o'clock today. So you're going to be able to sort of mentally reset and refocus heading in to week one of conference play. And John Lewis knows it. He said it. The first words out of his mouth when he jumped on the postgame show today was, "This ain't it." And this isn't it. And San Diego State fans, I think, are fed up a little bit with what they've seen so far in the first 4 weeks. So is the coaching staff. This is the time to make the big adjustments, make some swings. I wouldn't be surprised at all this week if there are some changes in first team in the practices leading up to their first conference game against their first Pac-12 opponent of the year, Texas State. I would imagine we're going to see a lot of different coming up next week. Some out of necessity because of the fact that you just lost your two top running backs. We'll see for how long, depending on the news over the next couple of days, but also because of performance. If this has been an audition tape through three games, I think there's a lot of pieces on the offense that might need to be moved around. And I would imagine all options will be explored this week in Aztec practice. We'll get to some of these texts on the other side. 70470, start your message with the word team if you would like to jump in. But if you're just joining us here, 41-16 is the final score. And that's a huge bummer. What might be the bigger bummer is San Diego State in this game lost both Javion Chop-Kennard and Lucky Sutton to injury. Neither of them played after the first quarter. And so for San Diego State, this is a week now about getting healthy and making adjustments and seeing what you have. It's time to empty out the playbook, empty out the idea bucket, and I'm sure that's exactly what they'll do this week heading into conference play next week against Texas State. Final numbers on the game for a final time here. 284 yards through the air for John Allen Richter, who we knew was going to be a problem coming into this game. He was 16 of 22, very efficient. You could kind of see the progression he's had this year as he went from an excellent game a week ago, maybe the game of his life, where he was up over 400 passing yards and 4 touchdowns, to this week. He's just playing with a level of confidence that the Aztecs, I don't know, have seen from a quarterback so far this year. Even when you think about Nico Imialava for UCLA, he was not playing with the confidence that Richter was playing with today. And then the run game for Toledo was terrific. You talk about 7 different players for Toledo getting touches on the ground. And two of them going over 60 yards on the game today. A lot of that damage was done on first and second down for Toledo. They were able to stay ahead of the chains very effectively today against an Aztecs defense who was holding tough in the first half, but were just on the field for too long. And that's been such a common problem for San Diego State so far this year. It's like the defense is giving you everything they got. They're keeping you in the game. And then a couple of short fields and too long on the field for the defense, and cracks just start to be seen. And that's exactly what happened here today. So lots to fix coming into next week when conference play opens up. San Diego State is going to do what they do, man. They're going to get in the lab, they're going to work, and they're going to come out next week, I'm sure, with a much better game plan against Texas State at home at Snapdragon Stadium. All right, quick break here. We'll get some of your texts as well as a scoreboard update on the other side at San Diego Sports 760. 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
0: It's the Aztecs locker room report here on San Diego Sports 760. Obviously, a rough day in the office for San Diego State. They fall 41-16 to Toledo. Sean Lewis falling to 0-4 all-time as a head coach at Toledo. And the Glass Bowl proved to be a tough place to play for the Aztecs, like it proves to be a tough place to play for everybody. Nine straight wins at the Glass Bowl for Toledo. Probably, likely, going to be one of the best teams in the MAC this year. This a week after San Diego State played one of the best teams in, if not the best team, in the Sun Belt a week ago against JMU. Now, we will get to some of these texts. We'll also get you a scoreboard update around the Pac-12 as some games are kicking off into action as we speak. But you look at the text line here, let's see, 805, San Diego State isn't just losing, they're getting destroyed by G6 teams. G6 programs we should be able to compete with. The offense might be one of the worst ones in the country, and everyone associated with the program should be embarrassed. All right, 805, I just kind of laid it out there, and San Diego State played against JMU a week ago, a team that was in the college football playoff, hung with them tough for the majority of the game. I thought I had a couple opportunities to win that game, and then this week they did. They got whooped by Toledo today. I will say there was a couple of huge injuries that probably threw a wrench into San Diego State's game plan, but no, there's no excuses here. That was an inexcusable loss for San Diego State, and Sean Lewis said as much when he jumped on the air today. 805, please stop with the injury excuses. Not really excuses, just injuries that happened and were the biggest part of the game plan today for the Aztecs was going to be the run game, and the run game got taken away from them with a couple of early game injuries. 619, Trudeau looked outstanding, QB1 material. I thought Trudeau looked terrific in his limited time. He got one drive to lead for San Diego State, and he made his most of the opportunity, and that's what happens. Sometimes you get thrown into a game near the end when the game is out of reach for San Diego State. He made the most of his opportunity. 4 of 5, 53 yards, touchdown pass to Jalen Hawkins, which I thought was beautiful. You could tell it was a progression play. He started looking to the left. Not sure who the wide receiver was running left. I believe it was Acevedo, but I could be wrong on that. Looks to the left sideline. Option wasn't there. He was in double coverage. Works his way back to the middle, which is exactly what they would teach a young quarterback to do. Finds Jalen Hawkins kind of streaking across the middle. Puts it right on his chest. An excellent touchdown throw for Drayden Trudeau. I think the coaching staff would have loved what they saw on that drive by him. Couple of really, really nice throws from Drayden Trudeau, the redshirt freshman quarterback for San Diego State, who, again, 4 of 5, 53 yards, all on one drive and a touchdown pass. 757 texting into the show saying, good afternoon. Not sure what to think about this game. First drive, similar to last week, was great, but had to settle for just 3 points. And then it slowly began to fall apart. The injuries are devastating. I don't know how a team comes back from this one. We'll just have to wait and see. Good stuff, 757. I agree wholeheartedly with that entire text. The first drive, man, if you missed it, if you just caught that game in the second half and were thinking San Diego State got whooped the whole time, the first drive of the game for San Diego State, they got the ball to start and methodically worked their way all down the field. It stalled out in the red zone, kicked through a field goal. At that point, I thought San Diego State was going to have their best offensive performance of the season because Jaden Denegal looked different. He looked good. He looked comfortable early in that game. Three straight passes to Jackson Ford, the big tight end, and they were moving the ball well, and things looked good for this offense. And then it just started to stall out. I think a lot of that happened after Chop Kennard got injured, and you're missing kind of the yin to your yang when it comes to moving the offense down the field. So just a bummer of a couple of injuries for San Diego State today. 858, hey, Sutton and Kennard do not play defense. They could have been healthy the whole game, and we still would have gotten whooped. Their defensive line just mauled.

0: the first half. And the defense held for that entire first half. And they were on the field for the majority of that first half. And then eventually, you ask anybody to do as much as San Diego State's defense was asked today, something is going to break through. So while obviously Sutton and Kennard don't play defense, the offense did not help out the defense one bit today. 619, Lewis elected not to play for points in the middle eight during the last minute of the first half. No excuses there. I have a feeling Lewis probably already knew that they were going to try the onside kick at the start of the second half and catch Toledo off guard. But also, they got backed up. There was a penalty there at the end of the first half. So if you would have elected to try for points, you were on the wrong side of the 50-yard line. And if you were coaching in that situation, I'm just going to ask this, would you trust Jaden Dennegal in that moment to try to lead a huge drive with 45 seconds on the clock? Because we saw in the second half, the pick six happened right away. So I don't know that I'm blaming coaching on that one. But it would have been a lot to ask for them to march down the field in that situation and come away with points at the end of the first half. All right, coming up, we got a busy day here on 760. We got a busy weekend here on 760. Later on tonight, SDFC is back on the pitch. They're in Austin taking on Austin FC. Broadcast is going to begin at 5 o'clock tonight. Darren Smith, Adrian Garcia Marquez will be on the call. And then tomorrow, all day long, we got football here for you. Tomorrow morning, early, Seahawks and Commanders at 9:30. Tomorrow afternoon, Raiders, Saints at 1:25. Raiders are 2-0, by the way. Watch out. Saints have an excellent start to their season as well. That game's at 1:25. And then Sunday night football tomorrow night, Rams and Broncos will be here on San Diego Sports 760. Of course, the Sean Lewis Coaches Show will be this Thursday coming up at 6 o'clock with John Schaefer and Rich Hornberger. That's the next time you'll hear from the coach. And then on Saturday, conference play opens up. San Diego State, Texas State, both of them 0-0, which is the nice news in conference play so far this year. Aztecs with their season in front of them still. That's it for me today. I'll be back with you at noon on Monday here on 760. Make sure you tune in. We'll have some Aztecs coverage for you on Monday as well as the rest of the week here on San Diego Sports 760 with both my show and with John Schaefer and Alan Sliwa from 3 to 6 every day here on 760. Have a good night, everybody. Have a good rest of your afternoon. Oh, I meant to go through the Pac-12 scores before I got out of here. Sorry. Got them right here in front of me. Boise State and Western Michigan just kicked off. Boise State with an early 8-0 lead. That is a huge game for the health of the Pac-12. So believe it or not, you're rooting for Boise State once again. 8-0 Boise State in the early parts of that game. Went final earlier today. Colorado State fell to UTSA 59-45 in San Antonio. And of course, San Diego State losing to Toledo today, 41-16 at the Glass Bowl. Other big games coming up today. If Washington State can somehow get a win over Arizona up in Pullman, Washington, that would be massive for the Pac-12. Utah State looking for their first win of the season against Troy. Utah State 0-3. They're playing in Logan, Utah. Would be a good game for them to pick up. I'm out of here today. Thank you for being here. Appreciate you being on the broadcast. Brent, Tim, Mike Usher, John Schaefer, Rich Armberger, and of course my pregame co-host, J.R. Tolver. Excellent work to everyone involved with the broadcast today, and we will see you next week.
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5: They've left us no choice.
6: They've left us no choice.
5: Unfortunately.
6: Because there are multiple, and when it's multiple quarterback injuries, multiple young quarterback injuries, I mean, that just came seemingly out of nowhere, all on the same day. Mm-hmm. You have the top two picks of, what was that, the 2024 NFL draft?
5: NFL draft.
6: Both go down. There's a little bit less ambiguity with Jaden Daniels than there is with Caleb Williams, but we'll see. I want to talk through the quarterback injuries that we've seen so far this season and who in fact might have it worst. if we can determine.
5: It's like the anti Jim Harbaugh, who's got it better than us.
6: Who's got it? It's like, who's got it worse than us? Because at least maybe that'll give.
5: I don't know. I feel like each of these teams would say nobody.
6: Nobody. Right. No, exactly. But then you have Jackson.

0: 24th-ranked Indiana knocks off Northwestern last night, 29-23. Rams' Puka Nacua is doubtful to play on Sunday against the Broncos with a groin injury. Seahawks quarterback Sam Darnold off IR. He'll start at Washington. I'm Trey Bender.
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23: Into Fox Football Saturday. I'm Carmen Vitale. I've got Tracy Sandler with me right now.
24: Woo-hoo.
23: And we have some vibey. Is that Rodrigo Gabriela?
24: This is Hart.
23: Oh!
24: Gonna go crazy on you.
23: I was gonna say way off, but still. Vibe. Great vibes.
0: We love
23: great
0: it.
23: Vibes. We've had a great show. We're good. Great hour one so far. Following as I'm following what's happening in college football right now on my TV. I just looked up and saw the Notre Dame score, and I was like, "Ooh,
0: yeah, ooh, yeah."
23: 42-3 over Purdue. That's 8 minutes left in the fourth.
0: Probably not real fun to be Purdue right now.
23: Not quite. We just talked to Adam Amin. He's always full of so many amazing anecdotes, and you know, he as the play-by-play in the NFL, he gets to sit down with these coaches and players and kind of dive into the stories of the game on top of just kind of the X's and O's and the matchups and stuff. So I really enjoyed hearing that from him. But now it's time for our weekly segment, The Do's and the Don'ts.
5: Highlighting the do's.
6: Ooh, I love that.
5: And putting a spotlight on the don'ts.
18: The subject brings me no joy.
19: Don't do that.
23: That's insane.
5: It's time for the do's and the don'ts in sports.
23: All right, Tracy, I'm going to start. And I'm going to start with a do.
0: Okay.
23: Do believe in miracles.
0: Ooh.
23: It's not quite the holiday season yet, but you wouldn't know it in Chicago because the Chicago White Sox and the Chicago Cubs clinched postseason berths. 2 minutes apart. Two teams, two postseason berths, 2 minutes apart. They're like twins. It's cute.
0: Which one's older?
23: The Sox, technically. And the Sox is the more improbable one of the two, because there were expectations coming into the season for the Chicago Cubs that they should be pushing for a World Series win. However, the Sox were supposed to be just happy to be here, and it became pretty apparent, even by the All-Star break, that this was a team that was way ahead of schedule. They became the first team in MLB history to make the playoffs following consecutive 100-loss seasons.
0: Wow.
23: And they've, in fact, lost 100 games the last three seasons. So from literal worst to first, they're still business. I was at the game last night. They're still very much business as usual because they are trying to clinch the division, which they have not done yet. They need the Guardians to lose and they need to win. And the Guardians are actually playing the Royals, who the Sox clinched over. Sox are now playing the Colorado Rockies in their last three game series at home. So, I mean, like, the Sox should be able to handle business. They won last night pretty handily. Munetaka Murakami had two home runs the night that I tried his Mooney Pop shot, which is like a sushi push pop. It was delicious.
0: Oh, it sounds delicious.
23: Having sushi in a ballpark was not something that I thought I was going to, you know, I didn't have on my 2026 bingo card, but here we are. And, you know, there were runs, however, kind of. It's been the story of the White Sox that it's either kind of like a home run or nothing at all. So it's a little going into the postseason, I'm still pretty nervous. But the Sox fan is excited. And on top of the fact that the Pope wouldn't deny that he had anything to do with it.
0: He said no comment.
23: He was asked about the White Sox. He's very well aware what had happened and the improbability of all of it. And he was asked directly if he put in a call. And he said no comment. So we got the Lord on our side, Tracy.
0: I mean, you do have the Lord on your side. I loved the no comment. I think that just makes the Pope just fun. Like, that's fun. Not taking it too seriously.
23: Yes.
0: But you do have the Lord on your side. And look what he did for the Villanova Knicks. So
23: right.
0: I'm just saying.
23: That's what I'm saying. Like, the Villanova Knicks won a championship. And now both teams. Like, he was even nice and, like, allowed both teams to make the postseason in Chicago.
0: This Pope's
23: he's not
0: got
23: a Cubs
0: pull.
23: Fan.
0: This Pope has got really a lot of pull.
23: He's got a lot of pull.
0: He really does. I'm going to give him a call about a couple things. I have a very, very quick do. If you're going to get fined, do have fun with it. Kristen Juszczyk, wife of Kyle Juszczyk, posted a picture after the fight came out of their dogs with two juices in front of them that said, "I stand with dad," which was amazing. And then she and Kyle did a TikTok, Instagram reel making juice and saying that each glass was, you know, like $14,000. So I like, if you're going to get fined, you might as well have a little fun with it.
23: Fun story. They have a dog named Mozzarella,
0: yes,
23: and my dog is Mozzarella Stick. So we call them both Mozzie, which I love.
0: And their other dog is Pierogi.
23: It is. I love that. All right. Coming up, we've got more for you. Week 3 preview. We've got Matt Barrows coming up. So stick around. 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
9: Seattle Seahawks quarterback Sam Darnold returns from injury.

0: the gap is huge between what they are asked to do. Like there are guys that there are college offenses that don't that go no huddle all the time. Like their quarterbacks, their offensive linemen are never in huddles.
1: Mm-hmm.
0: And then you get to the NFL, which that seems insane.
1: Right.
0: And so much, especially with the way that offenses are trending right now, is relying, we're kind of like, you know, NFL's a cyclical league. We're going back to the ground game and how important the run game is. And you add in the tight ends to this equation that are extensions of the offensive line, but also maybe not. And there are so many things that an offensive line then needs to be aware of and the things that you need to understand from a mental standpoint on top of just the physical ability that you need to go against these very strong, very sophisticated mm-hmm. defensive fronts that are doing crazy things to you. And you have to stay disciplined and you have to be like act cohesively. And that's really hard to gain that kind of chemistry. And so when you do things like say, we'll figure it out later, you're forfeiting continuity, which is the one thing that offensive lines need.
1: Mm-hmm.
0: And that's something that we haven't seen in Green Bay. And it's just, it's disastrous and there's no real excuse for it. And the implosion of the Packers right now. I mean, like I said, like Adam said, even with the Lions, like two games does not a season make, but I don't know anybody that feels any sort of optimism about this Green Bay Packers team right now.
1: And I have always been a big players make plays person and not always blaming the coach, but you take the amalgam of everything we've talked about with the Packers and there's really only one place to go.
0: Yes.
1: And so I think he is definitely very much on
0: I was
1: seat.
0: A pretty staunch Matt LaFleur defender, and honestly, the Josh Jacobs thing really lost me. And that was off the field, but that was like a, hey, you're not a head coach.
1: Yeah.
0: You might still be a good play caller, although now what we've seen on the field, that brings that into question.
1: Mm-hmm.
0: But I can't defend you anymore as a head coach when you can't be at all confident in how you speak to the media and what you say to the media and how you talk to your players and how you lead your players through these off the field situations as well. Mm-hmm. So pretty doom and gloom for the NFC. We'll see for who was supposed to be one of the divisions that was supposed to be the best in the league. It's rapidly declined, but that's the beginning of the season for you. I guess it's all a lie. So we'll see who rises to the top going forward. But for now, it's time to go forward into an update break with Monty Bolaños.
2: Gals, so happy to be hanging out with you. What a nice day.
0: Yeah,
2: all
0: nice
2: the ladies,
0: day.
2: Even Lorena. All,
0: I know,
2: guys,
0: Lorena,
2: like, all of
0: Monty,
2: us here.
0: Yeah.
2: We're just like rocking.
0: Sorry, Brandon.
2: It.
0: Bye.
2: Sorry, Brandon.
0: Sorry,
2: yeah,
0: Brandon.
2: We don't need you, actually.
1: Leave,
2: we
1: Brandon.
2: Can do this. Do you think Micah Parsons wish he was still in Dallas?
0: I, you know what? I don't think he wants to go to Rio right now.
2: That's
1: no,
2: true. That is a true thing. You gals talked about that. I also haven't seen any much buzz for it either. And I wonder if it's because of the whole thing with the field. We'll see. Hopefully it's a fun game. All I have for you out of the NFL is that it is official. The Bears have officially ruled out quarterback Caleb Williams for Monday night against the Eagles. But Tyson Bagent was a full participant in practice today. He's still in concussion protocol, listed as questionable, but trending in the right direction. Lots of college football action going on right now. Early in the third quarter, where number 18 Michigan leads number 17 Iowa 10-7. And Tracy has a cuter shirt on. Carmen, you have no idea. Maybe you do have an idea. Also early in the third quarter, where number 15 Utah is up on Iowa State 24-3. Oklahoma is just, you know, getting rolled on by number 2 Georgia. It's been all Bulldogs 28-0 in that one. At halftime, number 4 Ole Miss also struggling on the road against number 21 Florida. It's 17-6. They did lose their safety. Jonel Agüero, he was disqualified Ole Miss safety in the second quarter for targeting. I don't know if that's been part of the issue here. Late in the second quarter, 1 minute to go before the half, where number 25 Houston leads Georgia Southern 27-14, while number 11 Texas Tech beat Sam Houston already 49-14. Number 7 Ohio State roll past Illinois 42-19. Julian Sand threw for 367 yards and 4 touchdowns. They all went to wide receiver Jeremiah Smith, who also had 12 catches for 217 yards. And number 1 Texas survived 20-17 against number 14 Tennessee. Arch Manning, 14 of 19, 201 yards and an interception. No bueno. Back to you, gals.
0: Thanks, Monty.
2: Yes.
0: I'm watching the Florida Ole Miss halftime show and Tim Tebow needs to reevaluate his fake tan. Anyway. So much college football stuff. But we're going to go back to the NFL, the no fun league, if you will, and talk to somebody who might have something to say about it. It's our friend who covers the 49ers, Matt Barrows.
1: Hey, Barrows.
3: Hey, guys. What's going on?
0: How are you?
3: I'm doing great. I feel healthy. The 49ers, however, maybe not so much.
0: Oh, okay. All right. You know what? Let's start there because Tracy and I have already talked about the use check fine and all of this kind of stuff. And it's just like, are we still doing this? But what I do want to talk about is, yes, the 49ers' health and how much of an impact Nick Bosa being out is going to have on this game and going forward. And can they survive and get healthy enough to contend in this division?
3: Well, you know, the one thing that they've got going for them is that they're well-versed in dealing with a slew of injuries.
0: Sure.
3: Obviously, Nick Bosa got hurt in week three last year against the Cardinals and was out for the rest of the year. And they managed to, you know, make the playoffs and go into Philadelphia and beat the Eagles in the opening round there. So I think that they believe that they can. My point being, they're not going to throw in the towel at this point. And it's not a season ender for Nick Bosa. It's probably going to last until the bye week, I would guess, which is week eight. And then you get him for the second half of the season. That's how I see it going. But, you know, two positions have been hit and hit hard. And sometimes that sort of creates a domino effect. You're starting to lean on guys more heavily than you plan to. You start to sign guys who maybe aren't ready for being a full-time NFL player, and then they get hurt, and then their replacements get hurt, et cetera, et cetera. So the 49ers are already in the whirlpool, as it were, and they've just got to find a way to keep their head above water until that bye week comes.
1: The other position group of which you speak is wide receiver. And
3: right.
1: As long as I can remember, no matter what the 49ers do in the offseason, wide receiver is always an issue. They put DeMarcus Robinson on IR today. Mike Evans is dealing with an injury. They're going to have to rely on George Kittle, and he is coming off that Achilles injury, and he looks great. But when you look at this wide receiver position group, how much of a concern is that in these next several weeks?
3: I mean, it's concern 1B. I put it behind the defensive line because they still have enough guys. Like, they signed Brandon Cooks to the practice mm-hmm. squad earlier in the week, and they didn't elevate him today. So he's not going to play against the Cardinals. It means that Jordan Watkins probably will be active for the first time all season. So they've got Cooks waiting in the wings. They've got Christian Kirk going to come off of IR at some point, you would think. Robinson is one of those guys who I think will be back around the time of the bye, mid-season or so. So it's bad, but it's not, you know, break the glass bad at that spot. If Mike Evans were to go down for an extended period and he only, you know, practiced one day of the week this week, mm-hmm. Then you start to get nervous, I think, about this because you don't really have that number one guy, that guy who sort of props up the rest of the wide receiver group. But I think that they can get by, as you noted. They've got George Kittle. And last year, all they really had at times was Christian McCaffrey, and that was enough.
1: Yeah.
3: So they always have that to fall back on.
0: Well, if I know anything about Mike Evans, too, is that he's going to play through a lot. As someone who was in Tampa with him, it seemed like there was always some type of injury that Mike Evans was working through. But I do think I want to ask you actually about his role in this offense, because he is coming in as a veteran. And do you see kind of any sort of, like, you're not having him out there for 100% of the offensive snaps, and that's not the kind of player that he is right now and anymore. But what do you see as his role in this offense, and like, what does he give them so that, I mean, if he is out for, I mean, I know he's questionable for this game, but if he does go out, like, what do they lose if they don't have him out there?
3: Well, I mean, I'm still kind of figuring that out, what his exact role is and how they see him, you know, it's only been two games, but I think it's clear that third downs, for example, the first three third downs of the season were passes to Mike Evans that he converted. And then there was the touchdown in the corner of the end zone in Melbourne as well. So, you know, third downs in red zone, that's a big thing. So that's huge, because the 49ers lost their third down guy, Juwan Jennings, to free agency this past year. So if Evans can fill that role, that alone is worth its weight in gold. And you see him lining up out of the slot a lot of times on third downs. You know, you're basically counting on him to win, to get open, or to get open enough where Brock Purdy feels good about throwing him the ball. And as we've seen, that doesn't need to be much of a window at all. I think there's a lot of trust already that, okay, even if he's not covered, I'm just going to put the ball in this spot.
0: Yes.
3: And be confident that Mike Evans is going to come down with it. So there's that aspect. And, you know, the 49ers have wanted to kind of change over the wide receiving room. Mm-hmm. You know, go from a room that had Brandon Ayuk and Deebo Samuel and Juwan Jennings into a kind of a new era. That's gotten off to a rough start with Ricky Pearsall's injury, with Dejon Stribling's injury. But they wanted Mike Evans to sort of be the godfather, the guy that sort of it gives them instructions and is a sounding board. And I think he wants to do that role. I think you'll agree, Carmen, that he was good in that role in Tampa. Mm-hmm. with the younger receivers there. But that plan, good on paper, hasn't been able to really take root because these guys get injured so often.
1: Changing gears entirely, Matt, you wrote a story this week on the 49ers locker room and how it all has gotten switched around and kind of the hierarchy of where certain guys are. I would just love our listeners to get kind of some of the highlights of that. You talked about Trent Williams. You talked about Kittle and his locker, why Juszczyk didn't want to be right next to him. And if you could just share that, I think our listeners would really enjoy that.
3: Yeah, it's the geography of the locker room. There's a lot of there's more nuance to it than you would think at first glance. And as you know, Tracy, the corner lockers are the place to be. Really want to get that corner locker because you don't have anybody next to you. You got extra space. And then if you do a lot of media, which the quarterbacks, for example, do, you really kind of use that extra space for, you know, people lining up with cameras and waiting around you. And it's just better. So corner lockers are big. You don't want to be on the north side because you know what's up on the north side of that locker room, right? Right, Tracy?
1: That would be the basketball hoop.
3: Yes.
1: Which you're putting your life on the line every time you walk in the locker room and someone's playing basketball.
3: the bane of our existence. You go and interview somebody on that side of the locker room, and, you know, concussion is like maybe 35% chance you get hit in the head with an errant shot. And there are a lot of guys, you know, a lot of defensive linemen over there who think that they're three-point shooters, but they're really not three-point shooters.
1: Can't confirm.
3: They're bricklayers, and you're putting your life in your own hands.
1: Mm-hmm. I got hit in the head once. Not
0: we're going to have to check that article out because I love that kind of stuff, the geography of the locker room and all the dynamics that go into it. So thank you so much for spending a little bit of your Saturday with us, Matt. We really appreciate it, and we will check back in on that story. You can read it on online. Is it posted to your accounts? Where can
3: you
0: find it?
3: Yeah, you can find it on The Athletic or off of my Twitter account, at Matt Barrows.
0: All right. That is Matt Barrows, writer or 49ers writer for The Athletic. Keep it locked because coming up, Tracy and I are going to make our NFL picks following this. 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
13: Welcome back in to Fox Football Saturday. I'm Carmen Vitale. That's Tracy Sandler. And I just spent the commercial break watching the video of Justin Verlander and his daughter and his family, his wife, Kate Upton, with their son. 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
26: Let's do it. We'll start with the Rams and Broncos. The Rams are favored by 2.5 on Underdog, and they're at Mile High Stadium. What do you guys think? Carmen,
13: road
26: you want to go
13: favorites.
26: First?
13: I don't buy it. I don't buy it. I think the Denver has figured some things out. I'm going with the Broncos.
27: I, too, am going with the Broncos for all the reasons Carmen just said.
26: I hope the Broncos win as a Niners fan, but that's a separate conversation. Dallas versus Baltimore, Rio de Janeiro. There's been a lot of talk about the field, but Baltimore's favored by 3.5. Who you guys got?
27: I'm going to go Baltimore on this one. I think that they're better than what we saw last week, and I trust their defense.
13: Looking, I just saw a video of those field conditions too, and it really does look nearly unplayable. I actually saw it on Underdog's Twitter account. They posted a video, they reposted a video, and I'm just, I don't know. And if the field is that bad, who do I trust more to run the football? It's Derrick Henry and the Baltimore Ravens, so I'm also going Ravens.
26: All right, then we got Minnesota, Tampa Bay, Minnesota, -2.5 on Underdog. What do you guys think there?
27: Well, I had picked Tampa Bay earlier in the week, but Carmen has convinced me that they're going to lose, so I'm now going with the Vikings.
13: Whatever. I'm going to do it. You know what? I'm going to take Tampa. They're at home. They have to figure some things out at some point, and maybe they'll be ready for the changeup that I think is going to happen with Brian Flores and this defense, and maybe they'll be able to stop Carson Wentz and whatever this offense is going to do for Minnesota. It being at home in the heat, I'm going to give it to – I'm going with my heart. Tampa, the Bucks.
26: There we go. And this is an interesting one. The Bills are favored by 7.5, but it kind of seems like a must win for the Chargers, right, in Buffalo?
13: Yeah, that's it. It is, which, again, two games does not a season make. However, I mean, Buffalo looks incredible, unstoppable, improbable, all of the things. So it's a big spread. I think I'm still taking it. Buffalo by more than that. I'm going over.
27: Breaks my heart for Jim Harbaugh to start a season 0-3, but I'm going to have to go with the Bills.
26: I think the Chargers are going to win. That's just my...
27: I hope you're right.
26: I think it's going to be a crazy upset.
27: I hope so. I'm all in for it. Let's go.
26: Finally, Philadelphia, -3.5 against Chicago. On the road. They're in Chicago, so still -3.5, Philly.
27: I actually think the Bears are going to win this game. I'm going with that. I think the Bears are going to win this game. It's not going to be not scoring 59 points, but I think the Bears... The Eagles almost lost the Titans last week. And it didn't look great. I'm going with the Bears.
13: 3.5 road point favorites. That's crazy to me. But I also think it's probably fair given that you don't know who's starting at quarterback for the Bears. I'm going Philly. Thanks for listening. Same time, same place next week. Bye. We are Fox Sports.
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10: Jess Fishlock scored two goals Friday night in the Seattle Reigns 2-0 win over the Boston Legacy, her 51st and 52nd goals, breaking Megan Rapinoe's Reign career goal-scoring record. Fishlock has been with the Reign since the NWSL's first season in 2013. She announced in April that this will be her final season. 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
1: College football action continues, and number 18, Michigan, was knocking on the door to score against number 17, Iowa, but Iowa stopped, and Michigan had to settle for a field goal. So now they lead 13-7. They're late in the third quarter. Early in the third quarter, between number 4, Ole Miss, and number 21, Florida, Trinidad Chambliss, with an 8-yard rushing touchdown, puts Ole Miss in the end zone to start the third quarter. They also had a successful 2-point conversion. They're still losing to Florida, though, on the road, 17-14. Late in the third quarter, also between number 15, Utah, who leads Iowa State 24-10. Earlier today, number 1, Texas, survived 20-17 against number 14.

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29: Shotgun snap. Back. Landis scrambles to the right side. Looks. Heaves it. Downfield. To the end zone. And it is tipped away. Jelani McDonald knocks the ball out of the back of the end zone. The Longhorns survive. Texas wins the game. Final score, Texas 20, Tennessee 17.
30: 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University of Texas announcing crew right there. Texas with the big win, obviously, today as they hold up with that number one ranking, winning on the road against Tennessee 20-17. Welcome back. This is Fox Sports Football Saturday. 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
31: Got a good one for you today, Hartman, man. I'm sticking with running backs. I've been on this little running back run for the last few weeks. None of my quarterbacks picks and props have worked out, but all of my running backs are. And I go to my man B.Y., and I go to my man Chuba Hubbard, who has been doing really well being a running back and helping B.Y. off of play action, light up defenses like they did last week. I want to go anytime touchdown. This is an easy way to make some money for you guys, but I'm gonna hype it up for you guys this week, okay? If you're going Underdog right now, anytime touchdown for Chuba Hubbard's 53%, all right? So if you want to put some money down on that, you got a 53% chance. First touchdown score for the Panthers, though, would be at 17%. But I'm going to go deep, man. Let's go two touchdowns for Chuba Hubbard. 16% chance of this going in. But there has been 32% of bets for some reason on this. I guess people feel like at this point of the year, you want to feed the running back, keep running off of play action with Bryce Young and that Carolina Panther offense, man. If they have not run into that buzzsaw of 59 points by the Bears, they be sitting at 3-0 right now, man. But I like that right there, man. Go Chuba Hubbard. Two touchdowns on a prop bet.
30: All right, Michigan scored. They went for two, did not get it. So Michigan is leading Iowa now, 19-14. We got 12 minutes to go in the fourth quarter of that game. And then Florida also answered with a touchdown after Ole Miss had narrowed the gap to three. It is now 31-21 Gators. Still 3 minutes to go in the third quarter of that matchup. Of course, coming up in about an hour, Oregon coming up. Coming off that 84-0 win over Portland State as they were in a hurry-up offense in the fourth quarter.

0: expectations, preseason expectations, when we get to the end of the year? Like, where did that happen? Like, anybody have New England getting to the Super Bowl before the season last year?
1: Or Seattle.
0: I mean, again, so every, and then there's always four teams that are, like, way worse.
1: Right.
0: I mean, did anyone think that the Chiefs would go 6-11? 6-11? That's what they were last year. So anyway, this happens every year. So when we were making our picks on the worst teams, as I mentioned earlier, we were all in on the Dolphins and the Falcons. All of a sudden, the Falcons with Michael Penix back could change that dynamic. We'll see. It's one game, but that we'll see. But two other teams that we're always throwing in. Well, you always have to throw in the Browns and the Jets.
1: Right.
0: You have to throw those two teams in.
1: Those were the other two teams.
0: And all of a sudden, the Browns and Jets, let's put it this way. If Deshaun Watson can play at the level we saw this past week, the Browns, we know, have a better-than-average defense.
1: Yep.
0: Even without Myles Garrett, they can stay competitive.
1: Yep.
0: And the Jets, very similar situation. You know, and so all of a sudden, but this is the NFL. This is where we are. Browns are home against the Panthers. These are two of the early games we're going to have tomorrow.
1: Mm-hmm.
0: Jets on the road against the Lions. I'm taking the Jets 6.5-point dogs. I have the Jets as a dog in that game.
1: If the Jets won the game. I'm taking them as a dog to cover. But I would not be surprised. Geno, I don't know if I want Geno throwing 47 times as he threw last week against the Packers. But there's nothing about the Lions that impresses me. Like, we know who they are, right? You know who Jared Goff is. Is Jared Goff going to give you any better? No. Is Amon-Ra St. Brown, my favorite receiver in NFL, going to give you any better? No. Is Jahmyr Gibbs going to give you any better? No. Like, you know what Sam LaPorta, you know what those offensive weapons are. They're not going to give you anything over than what you expect. The Jets could come in here and have an offense tomorrow. We know the defense is going to show up tomorrow. But another game I want to throw at you, too. Raiders at the Saints.
0: Yeah. I picked the Saints to win that division.
1: Are the Raiders going to be 3-0?
0: Well, again,
1: are you kidding me?
0: You have Kirk Cousins. He's a better than average quarterback.
1: He's a really good veteran quarterback. When they picked him up, you and I both sat here on our Sunday show before it turns the end zone, and we thought, hey, good Mendoza, sit,
0: you know,
1: chill.
0: Kirk Cousins can play.
1: Right. He'll lose some games for you, but he'll win. But he'll go win some too, though.
0: Yeah, I mean, again, this is the beauty. By the way, we have 9 games kicking off. Don't forget tomorrow, 10 a.m. West Coast, 1 p.m. on the East Coast. End Zone Radio.
1: Week three.
0: Week three. Nine games. Enjoy the rest of your
1: day.
0: God
1: bless everybody.
0: Enjoy the rest of all Saturday. 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
6: 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Also a chance of inland showers tomorrow.
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29: 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Alongside my broadcast partner, Adrian Garcia Marquez, our producer, Jack Superpowers. I'm Darren Smith. This afternoon into the evening, we've gone from South Beach to deep into the heart of Texas. San Diego Football Club versus Austin Football Club from Q2 Stadium in Austin, Texas. San Diego Football Club begins the day 11th place in the Western Conference, 8 wins, 11 losses, 7 draws, good for 30 points, 31 points below the playoff line, just 1 point behind 9th place Portland Timbers, 2 points behind the LA Galaxy for 8th. The Western Conference so bunched up right now. There are 8 teams separated by 7 points from 7th to 14th on the table. Well, Austin Football Club, they are one of those teams. The Verde and Black are 12th. They are just a point behind San Diego Football Club, 7-10-9, 7 wins, 10 losses, 9 draws. 30 points last time out for the Azzurri Chrome. It was a good bounce-back effort. Sunday, South Florida, cracking game Sunday night against Miami. Lionel Messi and company, Anders Dreyer. Good time for his first brace of 2026, his first multi-goal game of 2026. CJ Dos Santos, his 6 saves helped San Diego Football Club earn a point away at new stadium against Messi and Suarez Bertarame.